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5: Michigan and Ohio are reporting a growing number of parasitic infections. Cyclosporiasis usually spreads through food or water contaminated with feces. The source of the outbreak has not yet been identified. Hospitals across the country remain on alert for heat-related illnesses.
6: This is Jim Ryan. Millions will try to beat the heat with a box fan or ceiling fan, but the Centers for Disease Control and Prevention says that under some circumstances, that isn't a great idea. If room temperature rises above 90 degrees, according to the CDC, an electric fan can actually elevate the body's core temperature because it stops evaporating your perspiration. Jim Ryan, ABC News.
5: The weather isn't any better on the other side of the Atlantic. ABC's Tom Soufi-Burridge.
7: What French officials are saying is that after that extremely hot weather we had here last month, and the fact that we're now into our third heat wave so far this summer, and remember, we're only in early July, the wildfire risk across this country is elevated. There have been red alerts issued in seven southern French regions, and temperatures in the coming days are only expected to rise further here in France and in other parts of Europe. Fire crews are also battling wildfires in parts of Spain.
5: France reported more than 2,000 heat-related deaths last week. Prince Harry has returned to the United Kingdom, but without wife Meghan Markle and kids. His plans to stay at Buckingham Palace changed last minute. Harry is attending a series of charity engagements. I'm Stephanie Officer, ABC News.
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9: Good evening. Here is your WDOR weather. Tonight, clear, lows in the lower 60s, light and variable wind. Tomorrow, Tuesday, very warm, mostly sunny, highs in the mid-80s. Light and variable winds becoming south in the afternoon. Tomorrow night, muggy, partly cloudy, lows in the upper 60s, light southwest winds. Wednesday, humid, partly sunny, 60% chance of rain, highs in the mid-80s. Wednesday night, muggy, 90% chance of showers and a chance of thunderstorms, lows in the mid-60s. Thursday, humid, partly sunny, 50% chance of showers and thunderstorms, highs in the upper 70s. Thursday night, partly cloudy, lows in the lower 60s. And Friday through Saturday night, mostly clear, highs in the mid-80s, lows in the lower 60s.

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1: 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Right here on the Superstations for Door and Kewaunee Counties. 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

0: This is WDLR, Sturgeon Bay, Wisconsin.
1: From ABC News, I'm Stephanie Officer. The Democratic nominee for Senate in Maine, Graham Plattner, says he's reflecting on a path forward in the race as he denies a new published allegation he sexually assaulted a former girlfriend. ABC News has not independently verified the allegations.
2: The sexual assault allegation is made by a woman who dated Graham Plattner on and off for more than 2 years. She tells Politico in late 2021, Plattner entered her home while drunk and forced himself on her. While the Democrat challenging incumbent Senator Susan Collins says in a video message that the allegation is false.
3: Regardless of the inaccuracy of the reporting, but mindful of the political reality it will inflict, we are taking the time to reflect on the best path forward.
2: Under state law in Maine, Plattner has a week to decide whether to withdraw from the race in time for the party to put someone else's name on the November ballot. Stephen Portnoy, ABC News, Washington.
1: Mississippi authorities have located a body they believe belongs to a teen missing since July 4th. 18-year-old Nolan Wells was last seen on Horn Island, a popular vacation spot, Saturday. The local sheriff's office saying Wells was there with friends when he was reported missing. ABC's Alex Perez.
4: The officials unfortunately say it appears we're dealing with a tragic ending in this case after beloved 18-year-old Nolan Wells disappeared July 4th after going on a boating trip with friends. Now, sadly, officials say a body matching the description of the 18-year-old was recovered about 8:45 this morning.
1: Firework mishaps from coast to coast are now under investigation after July 4th. ABC's Allison Kosick.
5: In Southern California, a car catching fire after fireworks exploded outside this home in Chino, killing a woman and injuring three others. In Provo, Utah, fireworks sparking a large brush fire near Slate Canyon. Mishaps even during professional shows. Fire breaking out on the Brooklyn Bridge during the Macy's fireworks show in New York.
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1: The Ebola death toll in Congo has topped 500 as frontline workers threaten to go on strike over unpaid benefits and poor working conditions. Massive layoffs hit Microsoft.
13: Microsoft is cutting 4,800 jobs amid slumping financial performance. The company says that while jobs are not being replaced by AI, AI is changing the way the work gets done. Hit hard, Microsoft's Xbox. It's cutting 1,600 jobs today, 3,200 through the fiscal year. Xbox CEO Asha Sharma says the business is not healthy and that the company is going to restructure.
1: ABC's Brian Clark. There's new technology targeting speeders and reckless drivers.
14: Virginia now allows cameras in crosswalks and stop signs, a bill by State Senator Angelia Williams-Graves.
15: They will turn on when they sense the car approaching and not slowing down. The goal is for people to
14: go over the speed limit, the brakes are applied. A mother who lost her son to a speeding crash says this would have saved him. Wayne Cabot, ABC News.
1: The Rolling Stones are teaming up with NASCAR to help promote its next album, Foreign Tongues, out Friday. Three drivers are featured in the music video for In the Stars, and a custom NASCAR vehicle served as a listening lounge for the Stones events in Chicago. I'm Stephanie Officer, ABC News.
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0: Good evening. Here is your WDOR weather. Tonight, clear, lows in the lower 60s, light and variable wind. Tomorrow, Tuesday, very warm, mostly sunny, highs in the mid-80s. Light and variable winds becoming south in the afternoon. Tomorrow night, muggy, partly cloudy, lows in the upper 60s, light southwest winds. Wednesday, humid, partly sunny, 60% chance of rain, highs in the mid-80s. Wednesday night, muggy, 90% chance of showers and a chance of thunderstorms, lows in the mid-60s. Thursday, humid, partly sunny, 50% chance of showers and thunderstorms, highs in the upper 70s. Thursday night, partly cloudy, lows in the lower 60s. And Friday through Saturday night, mostly clear, highs in the mid-80s, lows in the lower 60s.

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Right here on the Superstations for Door and Kewaunee Counties. 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

0: From ABC News, I'm Stephanie Officer. President Trump heads to the NATO summit in Turkey this week. ABC News contributor and former State Department official Colonel Steve Ganyard says Trump's campaign to get NATO allies to spend more on their own defense will end up being a positive development.
1: I think maybe 10 years from now, Europe's going to thank us because we're going to make them responsible for their own sovereignty in a way that they haven't been, frankly, since the end of World War II. So this will become the, let's call it the Europeanization of NATO.
0: The U.S. men's team currently playing that high-stakes match against Belgium after FIFA delayed the red card suspension of their star striker. Falarin Balogun is on the field, with critics raising questions after President Trump intervened on his behalf. ABC's Christian Cordero is at a watch party in D.C.
2: The fact that FIFA has taken this somewhat unprecedented move, certainly highly unusual move, to change the punishment to effectively a warning hasn't sat well with people, even with some people who are U.S. men's national team supporters. But certainly it has not sat well with Belgium. They unsuccessfully appealed the decision. FIFA essentially said you had nothing to do with the red card itself, although they are certainly affected by this decision that FIFA recently made.
0: FIFA has released a lengthy statement detailing step-by-step the process it underwent in addressing the issue. Utah prosecutors are outlining their case against Tyler Robinson, accused of murdering Charlie Kirk. It's all part of a week-long preliminary hearing.
3: As one video of Charlie Kirk being shot was shown in court that only the judge and attorneys could see, the judge visibly jumped in reaction to what he was watching. On the witness stand on day one of the hearing, police officer Christopher Bagley described the moment of the shooting.
4: What did you hear again?
5: I heard a gunshot.
3: As graphic videos were shown to the judge, Erica Kirk left the courtroom clutching prayer beads. Alex Stone, ABC News, Provo, Utah.
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5: The death toll from two earthquakes in Venezuela has risen to at least 3,535, with nearly 17,000 injured. Only minor injuries were reported when a small seaplane made a hard landing on New York's East River Sunday with eight people on board.
6: The Kodiak 100 seaplane with eight people on board skipping across the water and then crashing down around noon on Sunday.
7: Basically, we hit the water and then we went up and then we like bounced back down.
6: 16-year-old Chloe Todd filming inside, she and her grandma Ada taking the flight home from the Hamptons.
5: ABC's Gio Benitez. With the summer heat turning deadly, health officials stress the need to stay cool and hydrated.
8: The first sign of trouble is muscle spasms due to a loss of salt and water in the body. Heat exhaustion brings heavy sweating and dizziness. Stay in the heat and confusion can set in.
9: That confusion could be a symptom of heat stroke, which is an emergency. That is the time to call 911 or get someone to emergent care immediately without delay.
8: ABC News medical contributor Dr. Alok Patel. On average, extreme heat kills twice as many Americans every year as the next deadliest weather threat, flooding. Jim Ryan, ABC News.
5: The indie historical drama Young Washington is officially getting a sequel.
10: My name is George Washington.
5: Director, co-writer, and producer John Irwin says a follow-up, 1776, is already in the works. It'll cover the next chapter in Washington's life. I'm Stephanie Officer, ABC News.
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1: From ABC News, I'm Stephanie Officer. Life-threatening flooding inundating the Northeast, putting more than 60 million Americans on alert. That as extreme heat builds in the West. ABC's Melissa Griffin.
2: This rain really kicked out the heat. We had scorching temperatures in the Northeast all holiday weekend long, but now it's settling in the Southeast. This is what it will feel like this week across parts of the Carolinas. It feels like 110 by Thursday in North Charleston. But in Orlando, Florida, 100 to 105 degrees 3 days in a row. This continues into the weekend. Extreme heat risk there for the Southeast and for the Southwest.
1: In New York City, a seaplane making a hard landing in the East River. ABC's Gio Benitez.
3: The Kodiak 100 seaplane with 8 people on board skipping across the water and then crashing down around noon on Sunday.
4: Basically, we hit the water and then we went up and then we like bounced back down.
3: 16-year-old Chloe Todd filming inside. She and her grandma, Otta, taking the flight home from the Hamptons.
1: New technology targets leadfoots and reckless drivers.
5: Virginia now allows cameras in crosswalks and stop signs, a bill by State Senator Angelia Williams-Graves.
6: They will turn on when they sense the car approaching and not slowing down. The goal is for people to obey the rules of the road.
5: Virginia is also first in the nation to put a device in the vehicle of chronic speeders. Go over the speed limit, the brakes are applied. A mother who lost her son to a speeding crash says this would have saved him. Wayne Cabot, ABC News.
1: George E. Johnson, the magnate behind Johnson Hair Products, died today. He founded the company in 1954 and turned it into a multi-million dollar business, featuring brands like Ultra Sheen, Afro Sheen, and Classy Curl that revolutionized black hair care. In 1971, Johnson's company became the first black-owned company to trade on the American Stock Exchange. He also sponsored Soul Train. Johnson died of natural causes. He was 99. 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
1: Microsoft's Xbox is going to spin off 4 video game studios as part of a large reorganization.
10: Xbox CEO Asha Sharma says history's full of companies that mistake longevity for inevitability and that Xbox will not be one of them. She told that to employees in a memorandum announcing massive changes to the division that she says is not healthy. Xbox is cutting 1,600 jobs today, 3,200 through the fiscal year. Overall, Microsoft says 4,800 job cuts make up a little more than 2% of its global workforce. Brian Clark, ABC News.
1: A late goal sends Spain to the quarterfinals, ending Cristiano Ronaldo's World Cup career. Well, at least one industry is making bank off the World Cup.
11: Kalshi, the biggest of the prediction markets, saw more than $31 billion in volume in June, compared with $18 billion in May. Dune Analytics says that since the beginning of World Cup competition, Kalshi has handled $1 billion a day. Polymarket, which watched its volume fall in April and May, saw trading of $10.8 billion in June. By the way, France is Kalshi's odds-on favorite to win the 2026 World Cup. Jim Ryan, ABC News.
1: Conductor Gustavo Dudamel and the Los Angeles Philharmonic will present a concert for Venezuela at the Hollywood Bowl next month. The show will raise money for victims of the twin earthquakes that devastated the country nearly 2 weeks ago. Proceeds will support humanitarian aid efforts through United Nations partnerships. I'm Stephanie Officer, ABC News.
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7: Well, in that case, he gives us one more to do. In that case, we got to... we got to do our alma mater. We must do our alma mater.

That is beautiful. You know what I heard? I hear two girls over here singing in harmony. That's all right, honey. This is a free country. Live like you want to live, baby. Yeah. 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Yeah, freedom. Yes, sir. There's one guy right over here singing mine, too. That's all right, brother. Yes, sir. You got a right, baby. Ain't nobody gonna bother you. Yeah. Once I was climbing the garden wall, I slipped and had a terrible fall. I fell so hard.

That's so beautiful. I think it's a beautiful little song, really I do. And guess what? Everybody's still not singing. There's a few right down front here that's not singing. We're gonna dedicate this verse to those who will not sing. Yes, sir. Mm-hmm.

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0: From ABC News, I'm Stephanie Officer. New allegations rocking a key Senate race that many Democrats were hoping could potentially shift the balance of power in the Senate. ABC's Jay O'Brien.
1: Politico reports Plattner's accuser, Jenny Rasico, dated him on and off starting in 2019. She claims that in 2021, he showed up at her home almost blackout drunk. Rasico telling Politico, I had been telling him these words like, no, don't. I just realized that, like, I'm in a situation where there's no consent here. Rasico today speaking to CNN.
2: I remember very specifically saying, I'm not into this.
1: Saying Plattner forced her to have sex against her will.
0: In Ohio, a veteran police officer shot dead at a door answering a call. Four other officers hurt. A mother and daughter found dead inside that home. ABC's Rhiannon Alley.
3: A devastated community mourning the loss of one of their own tonight after an Ohio officer was killed in a dramatic shootout. Just south of Cleveland Sunday night, Rittman police responded to what they say was some type of disturbance. Neighbors calling 911 to report a break-in and shots fired. When officers arrived, they were met with gunfire.
0: Mississippi authorities have located a body they believe likely belongs to a teen missing since July 4th. 18-year-old Nolan Wells was last seen on Horn Island Saturday, a popular vacation spot. The local sheriff's office saying Wells was there with friends when he was reported missing. ABC's Alex Perez.
4: The Jackson County Sheriff's Department, the Cajun Navy, and many volunteers spending much of the weekend searching for Wells. It remains unclear what exactly happened to him. Authorities say they are still working to figure out what exactly went wrong here as this community now grieves.
0: The U.S. men's team fell to Belgium Monday night in Seattle 4-1. This after a controversy embroiled FIFA overturning last week's red card for Florian Balogun at the advice of President Trump so he could play in Monday's game. Belgium goes on to face Spain. 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
0: The White House issues a new report on the Smithsonian's American History Museum.
10: The White House report accuses the National Museum of American History of using the nation's story as a political instrument to, quote, divide, dispirit, and discourage our citizens. The report points to a variety of exhibits on women, immigrants, and people of color, alleging they cast America as a problematic country, irredeemably conceived, and operating today as an instrument of racism and oppression. The Smithsonian, run by a congressionally appointed Board of Regents, says it remains committed to serving the public with nonpartisan and independent scholarship. Stephen Portnoy, ABC News, Washington.
0: Weeks after a trip around the moon, Artemis II crew member Jeremy Hansen is retiring from the Canadian Space Agency. Firefighters in Colorado say progress is being made on the Aspen Acres wildfire in two counties.
11: We've made good progress on the eastern perimeter and then on the southeast side adjacent to Ryan, Colorado City. There is a lot of work yet to do, though.
0: Incident Commander Jake Livingston says more than 250 homes and four businesses have been destroyed. His family confirmed Chicago businessman and black hair care pioneer George Johnson Sr. has died. Johnson and his wife Joan founded the Johnson Products Company on Chicago's South Side in 1954, producing iconic brands like Ultra Sheen and Afro Sheen. The company became the first black-owned business listed and traded on the American Stock Exchange in 1971. Johnson was 99. I'm Stephanie Officer, ABC News.
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Right here on the superstations for Door and Kewaunee counties. 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

0: soccer team lost that high-stakes match Monday to Belgium 4-1, but it did not come without high drama after FIFA delayed the red card suspension of their star striker Folarin Balogun played. Critics raised questions after President Trump intervened on his behalf. ABC's Christian Cordero.
1: The fact that FIFA has taken this somewhat unprecedented move, certainly highly unusual move, to change the punishment to effectively a warning hasn't sat well with people, even with some people who are U.S. men's national team supporters, but certainly it has not sat well with Belgium. They unsuccessfully appealed the decision. FIFA essentially said you had nothing to do with the red card itself, although they are certainly affected by this decision that FIFA recently made.
0: In some parts of the Northeast, 3 inches of rain an hour with more than a half a foot of rain in some spots. In New York and New Jersey, power knocked out to thousands, ABC's Matt Rivers.
2: Up to 8 inches of rain in spots, drivers inundated near Philadelphia. And in the Pittsburgh suburbs, a 12-foot sinkhole opening up on a road right in front of a hospital. Overnight, storms packing high winds took down trees all over New York City. Even light rail service was disrupted because of so many trees on the tracks.
0: And staying in New York City, a seaplane making a hard landing in the East River. ABC's Gio Benitez.
3: The Kodiak 100 seaplane with 8 people on board skipping across the water and then crashing down around noon on Sunday.
4: Basically, we hit the water and then we went up and then we like bounced back down.
3: 16-year-old Chloe Todd filming inside. She and her grandma Ada taking the flight home from the Hamptons. Yes.
5: Donuts.
0: Well, donut lovers and cookie lovers unite. Krispy Kreme and Girl Scouts of the USA are combining some of their most popular flavors for a limited run starting July 7th. New donuts include Thin Mints, Lemon Ups, and Coconut Caramel. 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
0: Federal health officials say 4 infants have been sickened with botulism across 3 states after consuming Nara Organics whole milk organic powdered infant formula. The formula was recalled in June after 3 other babies developed botulism. They say the recalled products should be thrown out. Health officials are investigating the cause of a parasite spreading in 2 states.
8: Cyclospora cases are about 13 and a half times higher than on average in Michigan. There are nearly 700, says an official from the Michigan Department of Health and Human Services. That's up from 300 cases reported last Thursday. In Ohio, there were 177 cases July 2nd, says the state health department. Typically, both states report 50 cases a year. Officials say it can take a week or two between exposure and symptoms appearing. The one-cell parasite usually spreads through food or water contaminated with feces, says the CDC.
0: That is ABC's Chuck Sievertson. 2 gold rings, thought to be about 2,000 years old, have been unearthed at an archaeological site in western Thailand. The Thai government says they were found with human bones. One was engraved with characters believed to be Brahmi script, an ancient Indian writing system.
9: You know it's not the same as it was.
0: As it was, Harry Styles has broken the Guinness World Record for the longest residency for a series of concerts at Wembley Stadium. On Saturday, Styles wrapped 12 sold-out shows and thanked his former One Direction bandmates for being a part of his journey. I'm Stephanie Officer, ABC News.
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1: 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The average cable TV bill has more than doubled in the last 10 years. The price of movie tickets keeps going up. 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
1: From ABC News, I'm Stephanie Officer. New allegations rocking a key Senate race that many Democrats were hoping could potentially shift the balance of power in the Senate. ABC's Jay O'Brien.
2: Politico reports Plattner's accuser, Jenny Rasico, dated him on and off starting in 2019. She claims that in 2021, he showed up at her home almost blackout drunk. Rasico telling Politico, I had been telling him these words like, no, don't. I just realized that, like, I'm in a situation where there's no consent here. Rasico today speaking to CNN.
3: I remember very specifically saying, I'm not into this.
2: Saying Plattner forced her to have sex against her will.
1: In Ohio, a veteran police officer shot dead at a door answering a call. Four other officers hurt. A mother and daughter found dead inside that home. ABC's Rhiannon Alley.
4: A devastated community mourning the loss of one of their own tonight after an Ohio officer was killed in a dramatic shootout. Just south of Cleveland Sunday night, Rittman police responded to what they say was some type of disturbance. Neighbors calling 911 to report a break-in and shots fired. When officers arrived, they were met with gunfire.
1: Mississippi authorities have located a body they believe likely belongs to a teen missing since July 4th. 18-year-old Nolan Wells was last seen on Horn Island Saturday, a popular vacation spot. The local sheriff's office saying Wells was there with friends when he was reported missing. ABC's Alex Perez.
5: The Jackson County Sheriff's Department, the Cajun Navy, and many volunteers spending much of the weekend searching for Wells. It remains unclear what exactly happened to him. Authorities say they are still working to figure out what exactly went wrong here as his community now grieves.
1: The U.S. men's team fell to Belgium Monday night in Seattle 4-1. This after a controversy embroiled FIFA overturning last week's red card for Florian Balogun at the advice of President Trump so he could play in Monday's game. Belgium goes on to face Spain. You're listening to ABC News.
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1: The White House issues a new report on the Smithsonian's American History Museum.
8: The White House report accuses the National Museum of American History of using the nation's story as a political instrument to, quote, divide, dispirit, and discourage our citizens. The report points to a variety of exhibits on women, immigrants, and people of color, alleging they cast America as a problematic country, irredeemably conceived, and operating today as an instrument of racism and oppression. The Smithsonian, run by a congressionally appointed Board of Regents, says it remains committed to serving the public with nonpartisan and independent scholarship. Stephen Portnoy, ABC News, Washington.
1: Weeks after a trip around the moon, Artemis II crew member Jeremy Hansen is retiring from the Canadian Space Agency. Firefighters in Colorado say progress is being made on the Aspen Acres wildfire in 2 counties.
9: We've made good progress on the eastern perimeter and then on the southeast side adjacent to Ryan, Colorado City. There is a lot of work yet to do, though.
1: Incident Commander Jake Livingston says more than 250 homes and 4 businesses have been destroyed. His family confirmed Chicago businessman and black hair care pioneer George Johnson Sr. has died. Johnson and his wife Joan founded the Johnson Products Company on Chicago's South Side in 1954, producing iconic brands like Ultra Sheen and Afro Sheen. The company became the first black-owned business listed and traded on the American Stock Exchange in 1971. Johnson was 99. I'm Stephanie Officer, ABC News.
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1: From ABC News, I'm Stephanie Officer. The U.S. men's soccer team lost that high-stakes match Monday to Belgium 4-1, but it did not come without high drama. After FIFA delayed the red card suspension of their star striker, Folarin Balogun, played, critics raised questions after President Trump intervened on his behalf. ABC's Christian Cordero.
2: The fact that FIFA has taken this somewhat unprecedented move, certainly highly unusual move, to change the punishment to effectively a warning hasn't sat well with people, even with some people who are U.S. men's national team supporters, but certainly it has not sat well with Belgium. They unsuccessfully appealed the decision. FIFA essentially said you had nothing to do with the red card itself, although they are certainly affected by this decision that FIFA recently made.
1: In some parts of the Northeast, 3 inches of rain an hour, with more than a half a foot of rain in some spots. In New York and New Jersey, power knocked out to thousands, ABC's Matt Rivers.
3: Up to 8 inches of rain in spots, drivers inundated near Philadelphia. And in the Pittsburgh suburbs, a 12-foot sinkhole opening up on a road right in front of a hospital. Overnight, storms packing high winds took down trees all over New York City. Even light rail service was disrupted because of so many trees on the tracks.
1: And staying in New York City, a seaplane making a hard landing in the East River. ABC's Gio Benitez.
4: The Kodiak 100 seaplane with 8 people on board skipping across the water and then crashing down around noon on Sunday.
5: Basically, we hit the water and then we went up and then we like bounced back down.
4: 16-year-old Chloe Todd filming inside. She and her grandma Ada taking the flight home from the Hamptons.
6: Donuts.
1: Well, donut lovers and cookie lovers unite. Krispy Kreme and Girl Scouts of the USA are combining some of their most popular flavors for a limited run starting July 7th. New donuts include Thin Mints, Lemon Ups, and Coconut Caramel. 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
1: Federal health officials say 4 infants have been sickened with botulism across 3 states after consuming Nara Organics whole milk organic powdered infant formula. The formula was recalled in June after 3 other babies developed botulism. They say the recalled products should be thrown out. Health officials are investigating the cause of a parasite spreading in 2 states.
9: Cyclospora cases are about 13 and a half times higher than on average in Michigan. There are nearly 700, says an official from the Michigan Department of Health and Human Services. That's up from 300 cases reported last Thursday. In Ohio, there were 177 cases July 2nd, says the state health department. Typically, both states report 50 cases a year. Officials say it can take a week or two between exposure and symptoms appearing. The one-cell parasite usually spreads through food or water contaminated with feces, says the CDC.
1: That is ABC's Chuck Sievertson. 2 gold rings, thought to be about 2,000 years old, have been unearthed at an archaeological site in western Thailand. The Thai government says they were found with human bones. One was engraved with characters believed to be Brahmi script, an ancient Indian writing system.
10: You know it's not the same as it was.
1: As it was, Harry Styles has broken the Guinness World Record for the longest residency for a series of concerts at Wembley Stadium. On Saturday, Styles wrapped 12 sold-out shows and thanked his former One Direction bandmates for being a part of his journey. I'm Stephanie Officer, ABC News.
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1: From ABC News, I'm Stephanie Officer. New allegations rocking a key Senate race that many Democrats were hoping could potentially shift the balance of power in the Senate. ABC's Jay O'Brien.
2: Politico reports Plattner's accuser, Jenny Rasico, dated him on and off starting in 2019. She claims that in 2021, he showed up at her home almost blackout drunk. Rasico telling Politico, I had been telling him these words like, no, don't. I just realized that, like, I'm in a situation where there's no consent here. Rasico today speaking to CNN.
3: I remember very specifically saying, I'm not into this.
2: Saying Plattner forced her to have sex against her will.
1: In Ohio, a veteran police officer shot dead at a door answering a call. Four other officers hurt. A mother and daughter found dead inside that home. ABC's Rhiannon Alley.
4: A devastated community mourning the loss of one of their own tonight after an Ohio officer was killed in a dramatic shootout. Just south of Cleveland Sunday night, Rittman police responded to what they say was some type of disturbance. Neighbors calling 911 to report a break-in and shots fired. When officers arrived, they were met with gunfire.
1: Mississippi authorities have located a body they believe likely belongs to a teen missing since July 4th. 18-year-old Nolan Wells was last seen on Horn Island Saturday, a popular vacation spot. The local sheriff's office saying Wells was there with friends when he was reported missing. ABC's Alex Perez.
5: The Jackson County Sheriff's Department, the Cajun Navy, and many volunteers spending much of the weekend searching for Wells. It remains unclear what exactly happened to him. Authorities say they are still working to figure out what exactly went wrong here as his community now grieves.
1: The U.S. men's team fell to Belgium Monday night in Seattle 4-1. This after a controversy embroiled FIFA overturning last week's red card for Florian Balogun at the advice of President Trump so he could play in Monday's game. Belgium goes on to face Spain. You're listening to ABC News.
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1: The White House issues a new report on the Smithsonian's American History Museum.
8: The White House report accuses the National Museum of American History of using the nation's story as a political instrument to, quote, divide, dispirit, and discourage our citizens. The report points to a variety of exhibits on women, immigrants, and people of color, alleging they cast America as a problematic country, irredeemably conceived, and operating today as an instrument of racism and oppression. The Smithsonian, run by a congressionally appointed Board of Regents, says it remains committed to serving the public with nonpartisan and independent scholarship. Stephen Portnoy, ABC News, Washington.
1: Weeks after a trip around the moon, Artemis II crew member Jeremy Hansen is retiring from the Canadian Space Agency. Firefighters in Colorado say progress is being made on the Aspen Acres wildfire in 2 counties.
9: We've made good progress on the eastern perimeter and then on the southeast side adjacent to Ryan, Colorado City. There is a lot of work yet to do, though.
1: Incident Commander Jake Livingston says more than 250 homes and 4 businesses have been destroyed. His family confirmed Chicago businessman and black hair care pioneer George Johnson Sr. has died. Johnson and his wife Joan founded the Johnson Products Company on Chicago's South Side in 1954, producing iconic brands like Ultra Sheen and Afro Sheen. The company became the first black-owned business listed and traded on the American Stock Exchange in 1971. Johnson was 99. I'm Stephanie Officer, ABC News.
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1: From ABC News, I'm Sherry Preston. One of the races that could decide control of the Senate rocked by new allegations. Maine Democrat Graham Plattner.
2: Regardless of the inaccuracy of the reporting, but mindful of the political reality it will inflict, we are taking the time to reflect on the best path forward.
1: Saying that after a former girlfriend accused him of sexual assault. ABC's Jay O'Brien.
3: Congressman Ro Khanna, who was a big name endorser of Graham Plattner, who campaigned with him not long ago, pulled his endorsement, as did Senator Ruben Gallego. Chuck Schumer, obviously the top Democrat in the Senate. Kirsten Gillibrand, the chair of the committee in charge of electing Democrats to the Senate and taking back power in that chamber, put out a joint statement in which they called the allegations, quote, incredibly disturbing, and they called on Plattner to immediately withdraw.
1: President Trump lands in a few hours in Turkey for a meeting with other NATO leaders. This says projectiles hit a tanker in the Strait of Hormuz, setting it on fire. Back in court today, the man accused of killing Charlie Kirk.
4: Day two of the preliminary hearing is expected to bring more testimony from law enforcement who responded to and investigated the shooting of Charlie Kirk. Security here at the courthouse is extremely tight. Sharpshooters and tactical teams are on rooftops. Tyler Robinson has moved to and from court in an armored motorcade. On day one of the hearing, a Utah Valley University police officer testified about hearing the shot and seeing people running away. And graphic videos of Charlie Kirk's murder were shown to the judge. Erica Kirk left the courtroom clutching prayer beads. Alex Stone, ABC News, Provo, Utah.
1: Dreams of a World Cup title over for Team USA.
5: Less than 10 minutes into the game, the Belgians struck first after the U.S. defense failed to clear the ball. About 20 minutes later, Malik Tillman scoring off a free kick for the second time in this tournament, but it would be the only bright spot in a disastrous night.
1: That's Lana Moise. This is ABC News.
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1: A body has been found in the search for a missing 18-year-old in Mississippi. ABC's Alex Perez.
8: Officials say a body matching the description of the 18-year-old was recovered about 8:45 this morning just off the shore of Horn Island, a popular holiday destination about 10 miles off the Mississippi Gulf Coast.
1: Nolan Wells was last seen on the 4th of July while traveling with friends. The FDA now says 4 infants are confirmed with botulism after being given tainted formula. Nara Organics formula has been recalled. A former football coach at Bucknell University in Pennsylvania now facing felony hazing charges after the death of a player. Here's ABC's Sophie Flay.
9: 18-year-old C.J. Dickey collapsed during his first workout with the team in 2024. In a lawsuit, his family has claimed that strength and conditioning coach Mark Hulbis forced Dickey to do up-and-down exercises. The teen was later rushed to the hospital and treated for rhabdomyolysis, or rhabdo, a condition caused by extreme exertion that leads to muscle breakdown. Pennsylvania's attorney general calling it an extraordinary tragedy, worsened by the fact that CJ's death was preventable.
1: Toyota now says it will spend about $3 billion to move production of its Tacoma trucks from Mexico to Texas. This comes after the Trump administration says it may not renew the trade deal with Canada and Mexico. And a London judge expected to hand down a ruling today in the invasion of privacy lawsuit brought by Prince Harry against the British tabloid The Daily Mail. Sherry Preston, ABC News.
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0: They say the best things in life are free. So, hey, why are we paying so much for our basic information and entertainment needs? The average cable TV bill has more than doubled in the last 10 years. The price of movie tickets keeps going up. So, exactly what is free today anyway? 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
1: From ABC News, I'm Sherry Preston. The United States joining fellow host countries Mexico and Canada now on the sidelines of the World Cup following last night's 4-1 loss to Belgium for the men and the controversy that consumed the world of soccer.
2: U.S. fans mourning the loss, but many around the world may see it as retribution after that decision by FIFA to allow U.S. striker Phelarin Balogun to play, suspending the red card penalty he received last week. President Trump calling FIFA's president last week to protest.
3: I asked for a review because I didn't think it was a foul. And, you know, again, I'm good at this stuff.
2: FIFA's president insists the red card reversal decision was made independently, saying FIFA's judicial bodies are independent.
1: That's ABC's Lana Moise. More trouble for the candidate the Democrats had hoped would help them win back a majority in the Senate. Here's ABC's Karen Waugh.
4: Maine Democrat Graham Platner, who's taking on longtime Republican incumbent Susan Collins, now faces a sexual assault allegation from a former girlfriend. Jenny Rasico says she dated Platner on and off beginning in 2019. She told the website Politico Platner showed up at her home in 2021 almost blackout drunk. Platner denies her claims. Platner's scandals have been piling up. Now, many top Democrats are pulling their endorsements, urging him to drop out before a ballot deadline later this month.
1: Strong storms making for a long night in New Jersey.
5: More than half a foot of rain falling in some areas, submerging neighborhoods, turning roads into rivers. Some drivers needed to be rescued from their cars. High winds and saturated soil toppling massive trees, leaving them sprawled across neighboring yards.
1: Day two of a hearing for Tyler Robinson, the man accused of murdering Charlie Kirk in Utah. Kirk's family has been in the courtroom. They left when videos of the shooting were played before the judge. President Trump headed to Turkey for the NATO summit. Iran, Greenland, Ukraine, and increased financial support for the alliance, all to be discussed. 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
1: AI creation Tilly Norwood making her film debut soon.
8: Norwood was first announced by the production company Particle 6 last year. The Actors Union, SAG-AFTRA, said they do not consider her to be an actress. But Particle 6 pressed forward, releasing short comedy sketches and a music video.
9: I am still human, make no mistake.
8: Now the studio that made her is producing a film starring Tilly, titled Misaligned, a coming-of-age story about Tilly trying to become more human.
1: ABC's Hannah Batah. Four people dead, including a police officer and a child, after multiple shots were fired in a neighborhood during a domestic dispute in Rittman, Ohio, not far from Akron. Among those killed, a woman and her 13-year-old daughter. They're still investigating the seaplane that made a hard landing in New York City's East River.
10: Landing causing one of the plane's struts to break. The aircraft seen leaning on one side, one wing in the water.
11: So everybody on the left side had to lean to the right so we would be able to balance out the plane.
10: Bystander video appearing to show the plane flying very close to a helicopter before landing. Rescuers racing to the scene, helping everyone to safety. Only two people suffering minor injuries.
1: That's ABC's transportation correspondent, Gio Benitez. Microsoft says it will cut nearly 5,000 roles company-wide, including 1,600 in its video game arm Xbox. An additional 1,600 roles there will be eliminated later the next year. Sherry Preston, ABC News.
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14: 5 minutes after five, we are currently at 58 degrees, and we do have a mostly clear sky here at WDOR. WDOR forecast calling for sunshine today on the warm side with highs in the upper 80s. Light and variable winds shifting to the south at 5 to 10. Clear skies this evening becoming cloudy. Slight chance for some showers after midnight. That chance of rain at 20%. On the muggy side, lows in the upper 60s. Winds out of the southwest at 5 to 10. Cloudy and humid Wednesday. Showers and thunderstorms possible in the morning. And rain likely with a chance for some storms in the afternoon. Highs in the mid-80s. South winds at 5 to 10. Rain chance Wednesday at 70%. Showers with a chance for thunderstorms tomorrow night. Lows in the mid-60s. Rain chance at 90%. Cloudy, a chance for some showers Thursday. Humid. Highs in the lower 80s. 58 and mostly clear at WDOR.

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2: 58 degrees with a clear sky currently here at WDOR. It's 10 after 5, time for the Bay Lake Fishing Report, which is compiled by Howie's Tackle of Sturgeon Bay. The fishing report brought to you this morning by Husby's Food and Spirits, Bay Marine, Wisconsin Building Supply, and the Bay Lake Fishing Report brought to you by Sonny's Pizzeria. Lance Levine of Howie's Tackle reports right after this.
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4: This is your Door County Fishing Report from Howie's Tackle and Archery in Sturgeon Bay. I'm Lance Levine reporting. Well, it looks like we're in for another nice week weather-wise. We may have to deal with a little bit of rain midweek, but all in all, relatively low winds and pretty nice forecast overall predicted. And we're just days away from the start of the 2026 KD Salmon Tournament, which kicks off on July 10th and runs through July 19th. Lots of excitement in the air, as you can imagine, with how good the salmon fishing has been the past few weeks. So don't forget to pick up your KD tickets before you head on the water. As for the fishing out in the Big Lake, well, it's been just absolutely chaotic, phenomenal fishing. Unbelievable numbers of fish, extremely quick limits of fish, and some really nice ones mixed in. Healthy fish for sure, getting caught pretty much up and down the whole peninsula right now. I'd say that we haven't seen those super jumbos caught, brought to the scales like those 25 plus pounders yet, but it seems like there's piles of those upper teen fish around up into the low 20s. Very nice fish for sure. I would say 75 to 150 feet of water, still a good starting point. And fishing the top 60 foot of the water column or so seems to be the ticket. Everything's working right now with fishermen still leaning a bit heavier on the flasher fly combos for the bigger fish at least. But everything truly is working right now. It's craziest action is during the low light conditions, as you can imagine, early morning hours and evenings. But there has been plenty of fish caught during some of the midday trips also. Just a lot of fish biting right now. It's actually kind of crazy. And there's still lots of rainbows out there lurking in a little bit deeper water. So if you wanted to go chase them, get around away from the crowds, or just for a change of pace, head on out east out to, you know, 200 to 350 foot range. Decent place to start. Basically just try to find a surface temperature break and set up in that bright colored spoons works well for those rainbows. The bass fishing reports have also been pretty darn good in recent days, as those fish seem to be quite active as of late. The bite to the north, especially on Washington Island, has been on fire as bass fishing just opened up there on July 1st, so they haven't really seen a bait until then, so they're pretty active and very aggressive. Shorty tubes, paddle tails, Ned rigs, dark sleeper style baits, heron marabou jigs, they're always going to work. And now with those fish chasing around a bit more, spy baits are definitely must have, jerk baits, chatter baits, spinner baits, and the topwater bite on those slick days going really good right now. So make sure you have all that stuff in the arsenal as of right now, especially with those post spawners chasing around. And as far as the best depth for those bass, you really need to be mobile fishing at all this time of year, fishing where those windblown points and stuff. So they can be as deep as 20 foot of water, as shallow as 3 feet of water, especially with some wind pounding into those points and shallows. The perch fishing boards, they've been much better as we figured they would as water warms. A few good spots to try include the bays of Little Sturgeon, Riley's, Sawyer, and of course Sturgeon Bay Shipping Channel, out in front of those marinas and right in on the edges of the channel. Don't be afraid to try some of that deeper water mud, as we have had some really good reports coming in from down around that Shooter's Dock and Wright's Cove area and out in front of Little Sturgeon. So don't be afraid to chase around those perch out in that deeper water. Fathead minnows, crawler pieces, and red worms are the baits of choice. And of course, casting with small plastics is a great way to catch a bunch of fish. And there are a few walleyes getting caught yet, I was going to leave them off the report, but there's enough folks reporting in with the walleyes that I'm just going to leave it on for a little bit yet, mainly from the folks that are spotting them on their electronics and casting towards them, casting to them, jigs and crawlers, along with death-style jigs and crawlers. Kind of been the ticket there. Thanks again to all the local guides, local fishermen, and visiting fishermen that share information with us so we can provide the most accurate and informative report possible. From Howie's Tackle and Archery in Sturgeon Bay, this has been Lance Levine reporting. Be safe, have fun, good luck fishing, and don't forget to buy those KD tickets, everybody.
2: 58 degrees, and we do have a mostly clear sky here at WDOR. Forecast for the waters of Lake Michigan and the Bay of Green Bay. Early on this morning, southwest winds at 5 to 10 knots, waves at 2 feet or less. Clear skies before daybreak. For today, southwest winds at 5 to 10 knots, waves at 2 feet or less. Sunny skies. For tonight, southwest winds at 5 to 10 knots, waves at 2 feet or less. Increasing clouds out on the water tonight. For Wednesday, south winds at 5 to 10 knots. Backing to the east early during the afternoon, waves at 2 feet or less. We do have a chance for some showers and thunderstorms tomorrow, primarily during the afternoon. And for tomorrow night, northeast winds at 5 to 10 knots. Backing to the north after midnight, waves at 2 feet or less. Showers with a chance for thunderstorms on the bay and the lake tomorrow night. The Bay Lake Fishing Report is compiled by Howie's Tackle of Sturgeon Bay. It's heard three times a day on WDOR. 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And you can hear the Bay Lake Fishing Report anytime online simply by visiting WDOR.com. Bay Lake Fishing Report brought to you this morning by the Washington Island Ferry Line, Bailey's Harbor Fish Company, the Greystone Castle, and the Bay Lake Fishing Report brought to you by Bay Electronics. 58 degrees, and again, we have a clear sky here at WDOR, shaping up to be a sunny, warm day today. Highs in the upper 80s expected. Just about 17 after 5, time for a check of sports, and with sports on WDOR, I'm Nick Olson. Brewers won their second straight. They beat the Cardinals last night 4-3, down 3-0. The Brewers scored 4 runs in the 7th. David Hamilton hit a 2-run double, and then Bryce Terang a 2-run single. Hamilton and Terang each had 2 hits in the win. However, Hamilton had to leave with a left hamstring tightness. Shane Drouin picked up the victory. He allowed 3 runs, 1 earned on 6 hits and 6 innings. He's now 4-2. Trevor McGill working the 9th for his 14th save. Brewers are 56-33. They lead the National League Central by 6.5 games. The Brewers and Cardinals will play a day-night doubleheader at Today Game 1 coverage on 93.9 FM at WDOR. Beginning at 12:40 this afternoon, first pitch from Busch Stadium at 1:15. Game 2 coverage begins at 6:10, with first pitch from St. Louis at 6:45. Jacob Mizorowski scheduled to start Game 1. Robert Gasser getting the ball in Game number 2. From the National League Central, Brewers and Cardinals, only 2 teams out of the division that played last night. Games this evening include the Cubs taking on the Orioles in Baltimore. First pitch at 5:35. Pittsburgh hosting Atlanta. That begins at 5:40. Cincinnati at home against Philadelphia. That begins at 6:10. Northwoods League Baseball Monday. Eau Claire beat Wausau 5-3. Eau Claire also picking up a 7-5 victory. Northwoods League now on their All-Star break, and that'll run until Friday. The Bucks officially said goodbye to Giannis and Bobby Portis Monday. The NBA put its rubber stamp on the trade between the Bucks and Miami Heat. The Bucks released tribute videos thanking both players, and general manager John Horst released a letter to the fans. The videos thank both players for leading the team back to an NBA championship. In regards to Giannis, it detailed his 13-year tenure with the Bucks, going from draft pick to the greatest player in franchise history, and how he also embraced and was embraced by the city of Milwaukee. Giannis releasing a statement saying Milwaukee will be his home forever in a video tribute. Also thanking the fans. Portis released a statement on social media thanking the fans as well. And from the World Cup, USA, their run is done and over. The Americans fell to Belgium last night in Seattle 4-1. Belgium leading pretty much the entire contest, except for a 1-1 tie that was short-lived for Team USA. 58 degrees, and we do have a clear sky here at WDOR. Get your check of the WDOR forecast and our first look at local news. All coming up in 10 minutes at 5:30.
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2: 58 degrees under a mostly clear sky at 5:30 here at WDOR. Sunny and warm today, highs in the upper 80s. Light and variable winds shifting to the south at 5 to 10. Clear skies this evening, becoming cloudy. We do have a slight chance for showers after midnight. That chance of rain at 20%. Lows in the upper 60s. Winds out of the southwest at 5 to 10. Cloudy and humid tomorrow. Could have some showers and a slight chance of thunderstorms in the morning. Rain likely with thunderstorms possible in the afternoon. Highs in the mid-80s. South winds at 5 to 10. Rain chance Wednesday at 70%. Good morning with the 5:30 edition of local news on WDOR. I'm Nick Olson. An emergency call was received from a boater on Lake Michigan Friday morning reporting that he saw a plane crash into the lake. That call came in about 9:10, reporting that the crash occurred approximately 2.5 miles out from the shore in the Lily Bay area, straight east of Sturgeon Bay. Sturgeon Bay Fire Chief Kaylin Montevideo details which agencies were involved in the search, with no plane that was found.
3: We did deploy our Marine unit with the on-duty firefighters. I believe Door County Sheriff's Department, a short time later, deployed their Marine unit. Coast Guard was out there, and eventually a Coast Guard helicopter as well. We did find some insulation that more appeared to be maybe construction insulation in the area. So really unsure exactly what the caller had seen when they made the call. The call is handled by the sheriff's office. It is their call and ultimately made the decision to cancel any further searching.
2: Door County Sheriff's Lieutenant Brad Shortreed explains the only items found on the water and the further information they received from the FFA.
4: We were unable to find any debris or anything like that. We did locate some styrofoam out there with some silver backing, but we confirmed it was construction styrofoam. FFA was contacted, and they had nothing on radar for that morning over that area besides some commercial that was too high for anything that came down. Coast Guard helicopter also did a grid search of the area and found no signs of any plane crash or anything like that. So after a couple hour search, we were able to confirm and clear the scene.
2: Chief Montevideo talked about how other boaters in the area did not witness any sign of the incident, and what the caller saw remains a mystery.
3: We had a couple fishermen that had gone through that area right prior to our call coming in, you know, that did not notice anything of that nature. So there was a lot of fishing going on in that area and no other reports. So, yeah, I don't know exactly what the caller might have seen in the area.
2: After nearly 2 hours, the search was called off. Lieutenant Shortreed reports that after the search, the caller's report was deemed unfounded. The Door County Transportation Department has two different rural public transit services in the county, Door-to-Door Rides and Door County Connect. Back in 2019, the county held the nation's first rural transit day, a day to recognize riders and staff of rural transit agencies. This year, these two local services will be celebrating Rural Transit Day. That'll be next week at Thursday, July 16th, with free rides all day. They've been offering this annual day of free rides for a few years. And Door County Transportation Manager Pam Bush says if you need a ride that day, you might want to call ahead.
5: And it was kind of funny last year, some of the riders weren't aware of it. So, you know, they're trying to pay the drivers and the drivers said, no, you get to ride for free today. And I think we made a lot of people's day. So we'll do it again this year.
2: Also, the drivers, customer service reps and everyone behind the scenes will be honored with an appreciation picnic July 14th. That event sponsored by the Door County Medical Center. Bush says that all their drivers and staff are dedicated to meet the needs of the community, and last year alone, they provided over 44,000 rides. The UW Oshkosh Private Well Monitoring Program will be presenting the results of their 2026 Spring Door County Private Well Sampling Study. This will be a forum-style presentation taking place this evening at Crossroads at Big Creek beginning at 6 p.m. No registration is required to attend in person. You will also be able to view a recording of this presentation through a link found on the Facebook page for Door County Public Health. Once again, everyone is invited to attend this evening at Crossroads at Big Creek. And again, the presentation begins at 6. They will present the collected data and discuss the findings from the most recent well samples. For more information, call the UW Oshkosh Well Monitoring Department, and the number is 920-424-3148. The Door County Highway and Facilities Committee will be meeting tomorrow morning at 9 in the Chambers Room at the Government Center in Sturgeon Bay. During the Highway Division portion of the meeting, they will be formulating a request for a safety study on County B in Sevastopol. They will also be discussing possible culvert aid for Bechtel Road in Sevastopol and the county's production of hot asphalt mix. During the Parks Division, there will be an update for the upcoming dredging project at Chudwar's Dock County Park. Lastly, in the Facilities Division, there will be updates on the Justice Center stormwater drain repairs, along with the repair and replacement of the center's delivery door. Time will be set aside for public comment. That'll take place early in the meeting, beginning at 9 tomorrow morning in the Chambers Room at the Government Center. As part of the summer reading program, the Washington Island branch of the Door County Library is hosting a special presentation for all ages. That'll be this morning. The topic will be fossilized creatures of the Door Peninsula. Beginning at 11 a.m., you will learn more about what this area was like millions of years ago through the creatures that lived here. Community Relations Library Assistant Maggie Beam tells us more.
6: Joe Taylor is the resident rock nerd and manager of the Door County Museum and Archives. He loves all things crusty, dusty, and old, but especially the fascinating fossils of creatures that once swam in the warm, shallow seas that covered Door County millions of years ago. Join us as he explores the story of the creatures beneath our feet and showcases a few of his favorite fossils from the museum's collection.
2: Once again, that presentation begins at 11 this morning at the Washington Island Library. For more information on this and other library events, check out the calendar section at the Door County Library's website. This week begins the summer reading program at the Forestville branch of the Door County Library, now through August 21st. Participants are encouraged to read as many books as possible, and for every book you read, you earn a chance to win one of 7 dairy baskets to be given away at the end of the program. These baskets include assorted cheeses, coupons for ice cream, dairy-related gifts, and more. Made possible by a grant from the Dairy Farmers of Wisconsin and the Door County Dairy Promotion Committee. The winners will be announced at the promotion's end August 21st. You can sign up to join the summer reading program at the Forestville Library and start earning chances to win one of 7 dairy baskets. Speaking of winners, Monday's DoorTran WDOR Bingo winners were Jim Delwich and Nancy Hackett. DoorTran WDOR Bingo winners receive prizes from JP Express Convenience Stores, Sonny's Italian Kitchen and Pizzeria, and the Sister Bay Piggly Wiggly. Blackout Bingo is played each Monday morning at 8:30 on AM 910 WDOR and online at WDOR.com. Next week, we are playing with white-colored cards. We have these funeral notices on this Tuesday morning. And we'll begin with Joshua Lane Wallace, 48, of Luxembourg. He passed away June 24th. A memorial service and celebration of life taking place later today at the Black Sheep Event Center in New Franken. Visitation from 3 until 6 p.m., followed by a time of sharing and service that'll be from 6 until 7. That is in the death of Joshua Lane Wallace, 48, of Luxembourg. Robert W. Olson, 88, of Ellison Bay and Sturgeon Bay, passed away June 28th. Memorial services will be held at Bayview Lutheran Church July 18th. Visitation beginning that morning at 10, service to follow at 11, burial at a later date at Bayside Cemetery for Robert W. Olson, 88, of Ellison Bay, also of Sturgeon Bay. Brian E. Vandewall, 77, of Washington Island, passed away July 1st. private graveside services will take place July 18th at 11 a.m. That'll be at the Washington Island Cemetery, that for Brian E. Vandewall, 77 of Washington Island. Paula Oakdale, 88 of Sister Bay, passed away July 3rd. Visitation and memorial service will take place Wednesday at Hune's Funeral Home in Sturgeon Bay. That runs from 1 until 3, and that's for Paula Oakdale, 88 of Sister Bay. Patricia A. Bodwin, 78 of Nemours, passed away July 3rd. Funeral services Thursday at 11 a.m. at St. Louis Catholic Church in Dykesville. Visitation Thursday from 9 until the time of services at 11. Burial in St. Mary of the Snow Cemetery in Nemours for Patricia A. Bodwin, 78 of Nemours. Richard A. Gabriel, Dick Gabriel, 83 of Luxembourg, passed away July 4th. Friends may call at St. Louis Church in Luxembourg between 9 and 10:45 Thursday morning with a funeral mass at 11 a.m. Burial in St. Mary Cemetery in Luxembourg for Richard A. Gabriel, Dick Gabriel, 83 of Luxembourg. Lauren C. Mann, 58 of Illinois, passed away July 4th. Visitation will take place in Illinois Friday between 3 and 8. That'll be in Darien, Illinois. Funeral service will be at July 15th at 1:30 at Sturgeon Bay's Seventh-day Adventist Church. Friends may call at the church July 15th from noon until the time of service again at 1:30. Burial to follow at Bayside Cemetery for Lauren C. Mann, 58 of Illinois. 58 degrees, and we do have a clear sky here at WDOR. At 5 this morning, the National Weather Service office in Green Bay had reported 59 degrees and a clear sky in Ephraim, 54 some clouds over Washington Island, 60 in Sister Bay, 59 degrees in Peshtigo, 58 and partly cloudy in Manitowoc. Conditions throughout north central, northeast, and central Wisconsin, partly to mostly cloudy skies being found region-wide, and temperatures pretty uniform. We're talking upper 50s to, say, mid-60s. That does include northern Wisconsin, where temperatures primarily in the middle 60s, maybe a touch cooler as you get around the lakeshore. In fact, the coolest reading is Washington Island, checking in at 54 degrees earlier this hour. Looking for the warm reading, it looks like multiple spots had checked in at 66, and Ironwood at 67 degrees this hour. Early on this morning, mostly clear, temps near 60, a light and variable wind. Sunny, warm today, highs in the upper 80s, light and variable winds shifting to the south at 5 to 10. Rain moving in possibly late tonight, but showers and thunderstorms in the forecast Wednesday night, and then again on Thursday. With the 5:30 edition of Local News on this Tuesday morning, this is Ben Nicholson reporting.
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0: Dave Mason on WDOR Kansas. Before that, 58 degrees, and we do have a mostly clear sky here at the broadcast studios. Scattered thunderstorms expected this afternoon in north central and far northeast Wisconsin. Strongest storms could produce wind gusts around 45 miles per hour. Could be some small hail as well as some brief heavy rain. An isolated severe storm can't be ruled out. Nothing in our WDOR forecast locally in regards to a shower or thunderstorm activity later this afternoon. However, late tonight, additional thunderstorm activity expected after midnight across north central and far northeast Wisconsin. Some storms could produce gusty winds, small hail, as well as some heavy rain. Slight risk for severe weather Wednesday south of a Wazaukee to Merrill line, with a marginal risk of severe weather to the north, except for most of Vilas County. Scattered thunderstorms will be ongoing tomorrow morning across northern Wisconsin. Daytime heating combined with a weak cold front slowly sagging south Wednesday afternoon could result in the development of strong or severe weather throughout the day into early during the evening hours. Strong damaging winds, the primary threat, although some hail and an isolated tornado, also a possibility. Heavy rain likely at times Wednesday into Wednesday night, resulting in the risk of flash flooding. Rates as high as 1 to 3 inches per hour could create urban flooding, ponding of water on roads, and rising water levels in ditches, creeks, and rivers. And still a chance for some storms Thursday, but severe weather not anticipated at this time. Once again, our WDOR forecast calling for sunny, warm conditions today with highs in the upper 80s.
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1: From ABC News, I'm Sherry Preston. President Trump landing this hour in Ankara, Turkey, where he will meet with NATO leaders. ABC's Karen Travers has just landed with him.
2: There have been two big things over the last several months that have really tested the relationship with the United States and the NATO alliance. First, the war with Iran. The president was really putting pressure on countries in NATO to get involved in the war effort. And they made it very clear this was not their war to fight. And then when the president had threatened to take Greenland, they rallied around Greenland's sovereignty. And this was an issue of, you know, standing by Denmark as a NATO country.
1: Explosions rocking Damascus, Syria today as French President Emmanuel Macron met with his Syrian counterpart. 18 people were wounded. The man the Democrats had hoped would lead them to victory in the main Senate race is facing sexual assault charges from a former girlfriend.
3: Scram Plattner had survived a number of other controversies. He has a tattoo of an image that appears to be a Nazi symbol on his chest that he later had covered up. There was another ex-girlfriend of Graham Plattner's who accused him of abusive behavior, which he denied. And through most of it, Democrats have largely stuck by him because this is a critical race for them if they want to take back power in the Senate. But when these allegations broke and Plattner denies them, they changed the race substantially.
1: ABC's Jay O'Brien. A driving rainstorm in New Jersey causing the roof of a BJ's wholesale to collapse under the weight of the water and leaving flooding in numerous places.
4: I open my door, I'm flooded. I don't even know what I'm going to do right now. Like, this is crazy.
1: That was in Camden County. U.S. men's national team losing to Belgium 4-1 in the World Cup last night. The match amplified by the red card suspension and then unsuspension of striker Florian Balogun. President Trump denying he told the head of FIFA to reverse the red card. You're listening to ABC News.
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1: Far-right French leader Marine Le Pen's political future is on the line as a Paris appeals court rules on her eligibility to run in the next presidential election. She is appealing a March 2025 fraud conviction against her. Hamas says it has dissolved its government in Gaza and is preparing to transfer power to a technocratic committee backed by the UN as part of the U.S.-brokered ceasefire deal. It's not clear if the shift will lead to any real change, and Hamas has not yet promised to disarm. Have you got a new baby? If so, you're eligible for $1,000 in a Trump account. New bank accounts for children under 18 that get special tax advantages. With some of the rules, here's ABC Senior White House correspondent Selena Wang.
7: Right now, you sign up by opting in on IRS Form 4547 when you file your tax returns, but the administration has just announced that soon parents will be able to sign up at the hospital right after their babies are born as they're signing up for their baby's social security numbers. Again, only babies born between 2025 and 2028 get that one-time $1,000 contribution from the government, but any child under 18 can have this tax advantage savings account.
1: Despite a recent drop in jet fuel prices, airline tickets so far are not following suit. Experts tell the Wall Street Journal that because travelers are still buying, keeping demand high, the prices are up as well. The shutdown of budget airline Spirit's also reducing pressure on other airlines to cut their prices. Sherry Preston, ABC News.
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3: 5 minutes after 6, we're at 58 degrees, and we do have some sun peeking through here at WDOR. Sunny skies expected today on the warm side. Highs in the upper 80s, light and variable winds shifting to the south at 5 to 10. Clear skies this evening, becoming net cloudy. Do have a slight chance for showers after midnight, that chance of rain at 20%. Lows in the upper 60s, winds out of the southwest at 5 to 10. Cloudy and humid tomorrow. Could have some showers and thunderstorms in the morning. Rain, likely a chance for storms in the afternoon. That chance of rain tomorrow at 70%. Highs will be in the mid-80s. Showers and a chance for thunderstorms Wednesday night. Rain chance tomorrow night at 90%. Lows in the mid-60s expected. Cloudy, 50% chance for showers Thursday. Humid, highs in the lower 80s. Friday, mostly sunny. Mid-80s expected. 58 with some sun at WDOR. 6 after 6. 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
4: No more Ronaldo. No more Americans. Good morning. I'm Jay Reynolds. The round of 16 continues to be the Achilles heel for Team USA. Last night, they commit crucial mistakes early. They wind up losing to Belgium 4-1. U.S. giving up a goal in the ninth minute. They did tie it at one, but Belgium retook the lead a couple of minutes later and never looked back. ESPN analyst Hercules Gomez says maybe the moment was just too big.
5: I went out and I said this team could play against Belgium physically, that they would give them fits. Where we mistook our evaluation of this team was psychologically and mentally, what they would do if they faced adversity. They weren't ready for the moment.
4: Last night, marking the fourth time in the past five World Cups, the Americans exited in the round of 16. The only exception, 2018, where they didn't qualify. Belgium advances in the quarterfinals on Friday in Los Angeles. They will face Spain. Spain scoring in the first minute of stoppage time in the second half for a 1-0 win over Portugal. It marks the 27th and likely final World Cup appearance for Cristiano Ronaldo. Baseball, Dodgers are the first to 60 wins this season. They get four RBI from Shohei Ohtani and a key RBI in the 11th.
6: Rushing swings, hits a ground ball. That's through into center. Dodgers win. Dalton Rushing walks it off. 8-7. Teoscar Hernandez scores. Rushing hit it up the middle, past the drawn-in infield, and the Dodgers win their 60th game of the season.
4: AM 570 LA Sports, fifth walk-off win of the season for the Dodgers, and for Colorado, their 11th consecutive loss at Dodger Stadium. Giants route Toronto 10-1, Diamondbacks an 8-0 shutout of the Padres. Mets outlast the Braves 7-6 in 10 innings. Royals pound the Phillies 15-1. Yankees get 8 innings of 4-hit ball from Cam Schlittler. New York beats the Rays 5-1. Nationals, a 12-11 win over the Astros, third game in baseball this season where both teams scored in double digits.
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3: 58 degrees, and again, we've seen a little bit of sun so far this morning here at WDOR, just about 10 after 6. Time again for the Bay Lake Fishing Report, which is compiled by Howie's Tackle of Sturgeon Bay. The fishing report brought to you this morning by the Washington Island Ferry Line, Bailey's Harbor Fish Company, the Greystone Castle, and the Bay Lake Fishing Report brought to you by Bay Electronics. Stay tuned, we'll hear from Lance of Howie's Tackle right after this.
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10: This is your Door County Fishing Report from Howie's Tackle and Archery in Sturgeon Bay. I'm Lance Levine reporting. Well, it looks like we're in for another nice week weather-wise. We may have to deal with a little bit of rain midweek, but all in all, relatively low winds and pretty nice forecast overall predicted. And we're just days away from the start of the 2026 KD Salmon Tournament, which kicks off on July 10th and runs through July 19th. Lots of excitement in the air, as you can imagine, with how good the salmon fishing has been the past few weeks. So don't forget to pick up your KD tickets before you head on the water. As for the fishing out in the Big Lake, well, it's been just absolutely chaotic, phenomenal fishing. Unbelievable numbers of fish, extremely quick limits of fish, and some really nice ones mixed in. Healthy fish for sure, getting caught pretty much up and down the whole peninsula right now. I'd say that we haven't seen those super jumbos caught, brought to the scales like those 25 plus pounders yet, but it seems like there's piles of those upper teen fish around up into the low 20s. Very nice fish for sure. I would say 75 to 150 feet of water, still a good starting point. And fish in the top 60 foot of the water column or so seems to be the ticket. Everything's working right now with fishermen still leaning a bit heavier on the flasher fly combos for the bigger fish at least. But everything truly is working right now. It's craziest action is during the low light conditions, as you can imagine, early morning hours and evenings, but there has been plenty of fish caught during some of the midday trips also. Just a lot of fish biting right now. It's actually kind of crazy. And there's still lots of rainbows out there lurking in a little bit deeper water. So if you wanted to go chase them, get around away from the crowds, or just for a change of pace, head on out east, out to, you know, 200 to 350 foot range, decent place to start. Basically, just try to find a surface temperature break and set up in that. Bright colored spoons works well for those rainbows. The bass fishing reports have also been pretty darn good in recent days, as those fish seem to be quite active as of late. The bite to the north, especially on Washington Island, has been on fire, as bass fishing just opened up there on July 1st, so they haven't really seen a bait until then, so they're pretty active and very aggressive. Shorty tubes, paddle tails, Ned rigs, dark sleeper style baits, heron marabou jigs, they're always going to work. And now with those fish chasing around a bit more, spy baits are definitely must have, jerk baits, chatter baits, spinner baits, and the topwater bite on those slick days going really good right now. So make sure you have all that stuff in the arsenal as of right now, especially with those post spawners chasing around. And as far as the best depth for those bass, you really need to be mobile fishing at all this time of year, fishing where those windblown points and stuff. So they can be as deep as 20 foot of water, as shallow as 3 feet of water, especially with some wind pounding into those points and shallows. The perch fishing reports, they've been much better as we figured they would as water warms. A few good spots to try include the bays of Little Sturgeon, Riley's, Sawyer, and of course Sturgeon Bay Shipping Channel, out in front of those marinas and right in on the edges of the channel. Don't be afraid to try some of that deeper water mud, as we have had some really good reports coming in from down around that Shooter's Dock and Wright's Cove area and out in front of Little Sturgeon. So don't be afraid to chase around those perch out in that deeper water. Fathead minnows, crawler pieces, and red worms are the baits of choice. And of course, casting with small plastics is a great way to catch a bunch of fish. And there are a few walleyes getting caught yet. I was going to leave them off the report, but there's enough folks reporting in with the walleyes that I'm just going to leave it on for a little bit yet, mainly from the folks that are spotting them on their electronics and casting towards them, casting to them. Jigs and crawlers, along with death-style jigs and crawlers, kind of been the ticket there. Thanks again to all the local guides, local fishermen, and visiting fishermen that share information with us so we can provide the most accurate and informative report possible. From Howie's Tackle and Archery in Sturgeon Bay, this has been Lance Levine reporting. Be safe, have fun, good luck fishing, And don't forget to buy those KD tickets, everybody.
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3: 58 degrees and a little bit of hazy sunshine here at WDOR. Forecast for the waters of Lake Michigan and the Bay of Green Bay. Today, southwest winds at 5 to 10 knots. Waves at 2 feet or less. Sunny skies. For tonight, southwest winds at 5 to 10 knots, producing waves at 2 feet or less. Increasing clouds out on the water tonight. Wednesday, south winds at 5 to 10 knots, backing to the east early in the afternoon. Waves tomorrow, 2 feet or less. We do have a chance for showers and thunderstorms. Tomorrow night, northeast winds at 5 to 10 knots, backing to the north after midnight. Waves will be at 2 feet or less. And again, showers and thunderstorms possible on the bay and the lake Wednesday night. The Bay Lake Fishing Report is compiled by Howie's Tackle of Sturgeon Bay. It's heard three times a day on WDOR. At 5, 10, and 6, 10 in the mornings, and in the afternoons at 4:15. And you can find the Bay Lake Fishing Report anytime online simply by visiting WDOR.com. 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
1: From ABC News, Wall Street Now. The big three stock averages opened the week with gains. The NASDAQ composite surging 1.1%, the S&P adding 0.7%. The Dow Jones gained 156 points to close above 53,000 for the first time. Oil prices ticked up slightly overnight in reaction to new saber-rattling between the U.S. and Iran. Brent crude is now back over $72 a barrel. Gasoline, meanwhile, is averaging $3.79 a gallon, down a nickel in the past week, according to AAA. Despite a drop in jet fuel prices, consumers are still paying higher airfares. They have no one to blame but themselves, says the Wall Street Journal, as travelers continue to book trips, driving up demand and keeping fares high. There were no floor traders shouting out buys and sells, but the Texas Stock Exchange began operating Monday in Dallas as part of a staged launch. Livestock trading is expected to begin Friday with a small group of securities, according to TXSE. Jim Ryan, ABC News.
2: 58 degrees, and we do have a mostly sunny sky here at WDOR. We are anticipating sunny skies today. Warm highs in the upper 80s. Could have some showers late tonight. That is primarily after midnight, and then showers and thunderstorms in the forecast Wednesday and Wednesday night. 20 after 6, time for trivia, brought to you this morning by the White Gull Inn, serving breakfast and lunch daily in Fish Creek.
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2: And before this morning's trivia question, here's what you're playing for. It's $5 off your entire bill. That's at the White Gull Inn in Fish Creek. This reminder that if you or anyone in your household has won on WDOR trivia within the last 2 weeks, you are not eligible to win today. Today it is Tuesday, July 7th, 920-743-4411. If you believe you have the answer to this question, in 1973, Roland Olson, depending on your pronunciation, buried in a coffin made of what? Back in 1973, Roland Olson, buried in a coffin, which was constructed from what? 920-743-4411. If you have the answer to that question, and if you do, you're going to pick up $5 off your entire bill. That's at the White Gull Inn in Fish Creek. Phone lines wide open, 920-743-4411. And again, our question this morning, in 1973, Roland Olson, buried in a coffin, which was made of what? Again, this morning's winner going to pick up $5 off their entire bill. That's at the White Gull Inn in Fish Creek. 920-743-4411 if you'd like to play along on trivia this morning. Better double check that the phone lines are working. There you go. They are. Again, we're looking for some players on trivia this morning. 920-743-4411. All right. I have convinced somebody to call in and play along on trivia on this Tuesday morning. WDOR, good morning. News up first on trivia.
4: It's Joe.
2: 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How are you this morning?
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2: How was your fourth?
4: Enjoying a little bit cooler weather.
2: For the time being, however, it seems like it's going to be another warm one today, maybe mid to upper 80s, and then maybe a cold front sweeping in tomorrow afternoon with some showers and thunderstorms. So going to be a July-like day. How was the fourth, Joe?
4: Real good. For the 50th year, we went to Murphy Park. My husband and I went there when we were dating, and we've gone every year since.
2: Excellent. Keep those traditions alive, right?
4: That's right. 100%. Family and friends who comes, has a good time.
2: That sounds great. Sounds great. What's your answer this morning?
4: How about chocolate?
2: And that is the correct answer. Roland Olson, it all depends on

0: It's weather really held out beautifully over the weekend, didn't it?
1: It really did. I thought it was going to be a lot warmer, and I'm glad it was not.
0: I know there was crowds everywhere. I know people seem to enjoy themselves, so that's great. Great news all the way around. Now we just need to find out how many of those folks took the week before the 4th off or are celebrating an extended holiday this weekend or this week, right?
1: That's right.
0: There's plenty of people on the peninsula. Well, Joe, glad you had a safe and happy 4th. Congratulations on the win today. If you hold line, we'll get your information in just a moment.
1: All right, great.
0: Thanks, Joe. Joe, the sporting spinner on WDOR Trivia. She had the correct answer. In 1973, Swedish chocolate maker, or Swedish candy maker, Roland Oasen buried in a coffin, which was constructed of chocolate. And for the win today, Joe receives $5 off her entire bill. That's at the White Gull Inn in Fish Creek. Trivia on a Tuesday morning brought to you by the White Gull Inn in Fish Creek, where their specialty is the Door County Fish Boil. Find details at whitegullinn.com. Joe, the sporting's better on WDOR Trivia. Had the correct answer, chocolate. 1973, candy maker, or Swedish candy maker at that. Roland Oasen, or Olsen, depending on how you want to pronounce it. Buried in a coffin made of chocolate. Currently here at WDOR, we are at 58 degrees. We do have some hazy sunshine. 61 in Crivitz and Marinette, 60 in Peshtigo. Sunny and warm today, highs in the upper 80s. Could have some showers late tonight, primarily after midnight. Showers and thunderstorms then in the forecast Wednesday and Wednesday night. Could be some heavy rain within the next 24 hours here on the Door Peninsula, say 24 to 36 hours, with some heavy rain possible.
2: Candyman! Hey, Candyman!
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5: And now, your WDOR local news. An emergency call was made from a boater on Lake Michigan Friday morning, reporting that he saw a plane crash into the lake. The call came at 9:10 a.m., reporting that the crash occurred approximately 2.5 miles out from the shore in the Lily Bay area, straight east of Sturgeon Bay. Sturgeon Bay Fire Chief Kalen Montevideo details which agencies were involved in the search, but no plane was found.
7: We did deploy our Marine unit with the on-duty firefighters. I believe Door County Sheriff's Department, a short time later, deployed their Marine unit. Coast Guard was out there, and eventually a Coast Guard helicopter as well. We did find some insulation that more appeared to be maybe construction insulation in the area. So really unsure exactly what the caller had seen when they made the call. The call is handled by the sheriff's office. It is their call and ultimately made the decision to cancel any further searching.
5: Door County Sheriff's Lieutenant Brad Shortreed explains the only items found on the water and the further information they received from the FAA, which led them to stop the search.
8: We were unable to find any debris or anything like that. We did locate some styrofoam out there with some silver backing, but we confirmed it was construction styrofoam. FFA was contacted, and they had nothing on radar for that morning over that area besides some commercial that was too high for anything that came down. Coast Guard helicopter also did a grid search of the area and found no signs of any plane crash or anything like that. So after a couple hour search, we were able to confirm and clear the scene.
5: Fire Chief Montevideo shared how other boaters in the area did not witness any sign of the incident, and what the caller saw remains a mystery.
7: We had a couple fishermen that had gone through that area right prior to our call coming in, you know, that did not notice anything of that nature. So there was a lot of fishing going on in that area and no other reports. So, yeah, I don't know exactly what the caller might have seen in the area.
5: After almost 2 hours, the search was called off. Lieutenant Shortreed reports that after the search, the caller's report was deemed unfounded. The UW Oshkosh Private Well Monitoring Program will be presenting the results of their 2026 Springs-Door County Private Well Sampling Study. This will be a forum-style presentation this evening at Crossroads at Big Creek, starting at 6 p.m. No registration is required to attend in person. You will also be able to view a video recording of this presentation through a link found on the Facebook page for Door County Public Health. Otherwise, everyone is invited to attend this evening at Crossroads at Big Creek starting at 6 o'clock. They will present the collected data and discuss the findings from the most recent well samples. For more information, you can call the UW Oshkosh Well Monitoring Department at 920-424-3148. We recently spoke with Sunshine Resources CEO Barry Metzentine about their ongoing campaign to build a new facility for their Sunflower Cottage service, and he shared with us how they have decided on Portside Builders to be the contractor for this project. As he said, they are nearing the halfway mark with the fundraising, and they are hoping to start that construction this fall.
9: We have broke through the $600,000 mark on our capital campaign. We're looking at about a $1.5 million actual cost. The campaign itself is for $1.9 million for just the incidentals, but pretty excited about the $600,000 breakthrough. We're hoping to break ground in early October. That way they can get the concrete poured, and then they can work on, you know, getting the framing up and work in the inside during the winter. We'll see. Hopefully donations will keep coming in, but we can support that plan.
5: They continue to reach out to area businesses and donors for more assistance in reaching this goal. And for corporate or large donors, there are also naming rights for three of the larger rooms in the new facility. For these prospective donors, they are now hosting bi-weekly open house events to share where they are in this project and how the donations will help.
9: We are actually having open houses at Sunshine Resources every other Wednesday in July and August. We'll continue to have these open houses, 11 a.m. to 1 p.m. Anybody's welcome to come. What we do is we do a little presentation. We talk about the history, and then we do a walkthrough tour of our facility. And then we come back and just talk about where Sunshine is at, where we're at with our strategies, our campaign, and how a person may or may not be able to become a part of that. So it's an open invitation to the public is to come in and check us out.
5: Their first open house was last Wednesday, and the next ones will be July 15th and 29th, and again on August 12th and 26th from 11 a.m. to 1 p.m. To learn more about Sunshine Resources' ongoing campaign, you can view a 5-minute video now viewable on their website at sunshineresources.org. And we will be right back with more local news right after this message.
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5: And now your WDOR local news continues. The Door County Highway and Facilities Committee will be meeting tomorrow morning at 9 o'clock in the Chambers Room at the Government Center in Sturgeon Bay. In the Highway Division portion of this meeting, they will be formulating a request for a safety study of County Road B in Sevastopol. They will also be discussing possible culvert aid for the Bechtel Road in Sevastopol and the county's production of hot asphalt mix. In the Parks Division portion of the meeting, there will be an update for the upcoming dredging project at Shudwars Dock County Park. Lastly, in the Facilities Division, there will be updates on the Justice Center stormwater drain repairs, along with the repair and replacement of the center's delivery door. Time will be allowed for public comments early in this meeting, and again, that starts at 9 o'clock tomorrow morning in the Chambers Room at the Government Center. As part of the summer reading program, the Washington Island branch of the Door County Library is hosting a special presentation for all ages. That's this morning, and the topic will be Fossilized Creatures of the Door Peninsula. That's starting at 11 o'clock this morning. You'll learn about what this area was like millions of years ago through the creatures that lived here. Community Relations Library Assistant Maggie Beam tells us about the speaker and what he'll be sharing.
12: Joe Taylor is the resident rock nerd and manager of the Door County Museum and Archives. He loves all things crusty, dusty, and old, but especially the fascinating fossils of creatures that once swam in the warm, shallow seas that covered Door County millions of years ago. Join us as he explores the story of the creatures beneath our feet and showcases a few of his favorite fossils from the museum's collection.
5: That starts at 11 o'clock this morning at the Washington Island branch. For more information on this and other library events, you can always check out the calendar section of the library website. The Door County Transportation Department has two different rural public transit services in the county, Door-to-Door Rides and Door County Connect. Back in 2019 was the nation's first Rural Transit Day, a day to recognize riders and staff of rural transit agencies. This year, these two local services will be celebrating Rural Transit Day next week, Thursday, July 16th, with free rides all day. They have been offering this annual day of free rides for a few years now, and Door County Transportation Manager Pam Bush says if you need a ride that day, you will want to call ahead to arrange your ride as it will be busy. She also explains how sometimes their regular riders are pleasantly surprised on that day.
13: And it was kind of funny last year, some of the riders weren't aware of it. So, you know, they're trying to pay the drivers and the drivers said, no, you get to ride for free today. And I think we made a lot of people's day. So we'll do it again this year.
5: Also, the drivers, customer service reps, and everyone behind the scenes will be honored with an appreciation picnic on July 14th. That event sponsored by the Door County Medical Center. Bush says that all their drivers and staff are dedicated to meet the needs of the community, and last year alone they provided over 44,000 rides. To schedule your free rides for next week Thursday, you can call Door County Connect at 920-746-6944, or you can reach Door-to-Door Rides at 920-746-6948. And yesterday's DoorTran WDOR Bingo winners were Jim Delwich and Nancy Hackett. DoorTran WDOR Bingo winners receive prizes from Jandu Petroleum's BP Express convenience stores, Sonny's Italian Kitchen and Pizzeria, and the Sister Bay Piggly Wiggly. Bingo is played each and every Monday morning at 8:30. That's on our AM signal, WDOR AM 910. And you can also hear that streaming online at WDOR.com. Next week, we'll be playing with white-colored bingo cards. And coming up later this morning, we'll have today's WDOR Daily Talk Show starting at 10:25 a.m. And today on the talk show, our host Danny Allen will be speaking with a representative from Destination Door County. They'll be here telling us about what's been happening lately with this local organization promoting Door County and its businesses. And they will be taking your calls and questions live on the air. That's Destination Door County. They'll be our guest on today's upcoming WDOR Daily Talk Show. And we will be right back with today's funeral listing right after this message from Door County Motorsports.
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5: And now, your WDOR local news concludes with today's funeral listing. Paula Oakdale, age 88, of Sister Bay, passed away July 3rd at her home. There will be a visitation and a memorial service held tomorrow at Hewins Funeral Home in Sturgeon Bay. That will be from 1 to 3 p.m. Again, that's the service for Paula Oakdale, 88, of Sister Bay. Patricia A. Bodwin, age 78, of Nemours, passed away Friday afternoon, July 3rd. Funeral service will be this Thursday, July 9th at 11 a.m. at St. Louis Catholic Church in Dykesville. Visitation will be that day from 9 a.m. until the time of the service at 11. The burial will be in St. Mary of the Snows Cemetery in Nemours. Again, that's in the recent passing of Patricia A. Bodwin, 78, of Nemours. Lauren C. Mann, age 58, of Aurora, Illinois, passed away surrounded by family on July 4th. Visitation will be in Illinois this Friday from 3 to 8 p.m. at Model Funeral Home in Darien, Illinois. Funeral service will be held at 1:30 p.m. Wednesday, July 15th at Sturgeon Bay Seventh-day Adventist. That's on Gordon Road in Sturgeon Bay. Friends may call at the church in Sturgeon Bay that Wednesday from 12 noon until the time of the service. The burial will follow at Bayside Cemetery. Again, that's in the passing of Lauren C. Mann, age 58. Paul W. Flett Sr., age 66, of Sturgeon Bay, passed away on July 4th. A celebration of life will be held at a later date in the Sturgeon Bay area. Service and burial will be at Fort Snelling National Cemetery in Minneapolis. McMahon's Funeral Home is assisting the family of Paul W. Flett Sr., age 66, of Sturgeon Bay. Brian E. Vandewall, age 77, of Washington Island, passed away July 1st at his home. Private graveside services will be held Saturday, July 18th at 11 a.m. at the Washington Island Cemetery, and Casperson Funeral Home is assisting the family. Again, that's in the passing of Brian E. Vandewall, 77, of Washington Island. And Robert W. Olson, age 88, of Ellison Bay and of Sturgeon Bay, passed away on June 28th. Memorial service will be held at Bayview Lutheran Church Saturday, July 18th. Visitation will begin at 10 a.m. with the service to follow at 11. Bob will be laid to rest at a later date at Bayside Cemetery. Forbes Funeral Home is assisting the family of Robert W. Olson, 88, of Ellison Bay and of Sturgeon Bay. And this has been your Tuesday 6:30 edition of WDOR Local News with Paul Wanish reporting. 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And it's also brought to you by the Aging and Disability Resource Center of the Lakeshore, serving Kewaunee and Manitowoc counties.
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16: 60 degrees, we do have sunshine here at WDOR. Earlier this hour, National Weather Service office in Green Bay had reported 59 degrees along Lakeshore in Algoma. Here is the forecast for the southern portion of the listening area. Kewaunee County, today sunny, highs in the mid-80s, light and variable winds, shifting to the south at 5 to 10. Partly cloudy skies expected at tonight, lows in the mid-60s, winds out of the southwest at 5 to 10. Partly sunny and humid Wednesday. Slight chance for showers and thunderstorms in the morning. Rain likely, a chance for storms in the afternoon. Highs in the mid-80s. Southwest winds at 5 to 10. Chance of rain at 70%. Showers and thunderstorms Wednesday night. That's a 90% chance. Lows in the mid-60s. Cloudy and humid Thursday. Showers and thunderstorms possible. Highs in the upper 70s. Friday through the weekend. Saturday and Sunday as well. Sunny with highs in the mid-80s. About 12 minutes until the top of the hour, 7 o'clock. Kewaunee County News up next. 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That's at Jorn's of Kewaunee.
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18: With Kewaunee County News on WDOR, I'm Danny Allen. Work continues on the Dodge Street reconstruction project in the city of Kewaunee. This week, the continued replacement of private water services will take place along with water main installation to the south of Scott Street and roadway construction between Kilbourne Street and Henry Street. Vehicles and traffic should take note that a minimum of one travel lane will remain open at all times. There may be slight delays from construction equipment using the area. Be attentive of the workers throughout the construction zone and avoid it, if at all possible, to allow for safe working conditions. Concerts in the park continue Thursday night in Algoma. This week it will be the Music of the Time Machine Band. They'll play from 6 until 9 Thursday evening at Algoma's Heritage Park. That is just off the Algoma City Marina. And there's music in the park just about every Thursday night through the summer in Algoma. In the village of Luxembourg, no music this week because the Kewaunee County Fair is on. You'll have a chance to enjoy music at the fair. And they'll get back to things next week on the 16th with the Music of Classic Memories at Fireman's Park in Luxembourg. Now these funeral announcements. Joshua Lane Wallace, 48 years old, of Luxembourg, passed away June 24th. He was born in West Salem, Wisconsin, the son of Jennifer and Carl Wallace. He was diagnosed with pancreatic cancer. A memorial service and celebration of life will be held today at the Black Sheep Event Center in New Franken, visitation from 3 until 6, followed by a time of sharing and service from 6 until 7, in memory of Joshua Lane Wallace, 48 years old, of Luxembourg. Richard Dick A. Gabriel, 83 years old, of Luxembourg, passed away peacefully with family at his side on Saturday in Luxembourg. Dick was born October 12th of 1942 in Algoma to Richard and Mary Gabriel, graduated from Casco High School with the class of 1960 and served in the U.S. Army Reserves. Dick married Ann C. Dillenberg August 14th of 1965 at Holy Trinity Church in Casco. Friends may call at St. Mary Church in Luxembourg between 9 and 10:45 Thursday. Funeral Mass 11 a.m. Thursday, Monsignor James Dillenberg officiating. Burial in the St. Mary Cemetery in Luxembourg for Richard Dick A. Gabriel, 83 years old, of Luxembourg. That is Kewaunee County News on WDOR. I'm Danny Allen.
16: 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That's at Jorns of Kewaunee.
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16: Currently here at WDOR, 60 degrees. We have a sunshine, sunny and warm today with highs in the upper 80s expected. Increasing clouds as we head through the evening into the overnight hours. And once we reach midnight, the chance for rain starts to increase. Showers and thunderstorms possible tomorrow, especially during the afternoon and into the evening hours. Could be some heavy rain. We'll keep tabs on that. Tell you what to expect with a couple of checks of the WDOR forecast before 720 sports on this Tuesday morning. 7 minutes until the top of the hour, 7 o'clock. We welcome back in WDOR News Director Paul Wanish. Good morning, Paul.
5: Good morning, Nick, and let me be the first to welcome you back.
16: I would like to say you are. You're the first to officially do so on the air. I've gotten a couple of messages so far this morning. I was not on vacation.
5: You weren't playing hooky?
16: No, not necessarily. It was a little bit of leave. I had a procedure done last Thursday on my left elbow. You know, you saw my hand, my left hand. I had some issue with the ring and pinky finger.
5: Yeah, you're practically in traction back there.
16: I am. It's immobilized at the elbow. So I do have the cast, for lack of a better term, a splint on that as well. Already seen improvement in my left hand.
5: Well, your voice sounds perfect.
16: Yes, it's rested. It's rested.
5: I cannot hear any physical change.
16: No. I appreciate that. That's part of the ploy here in radio. That's part of the goal, is to not let any things behind the scene
5: Get over the air. There you go.
16: So that's what we're doing today. But no, on the road to recovery, feeling good. Feeling good. Just trying to figure out how to do this job with basically one arm on this Tuesday morning.
5: Well, you're the amazing one-armed DJ this morning.
16: It's not too bad. Not too bad. Just a little bit extra reaching with the right. But again, road to recovery. And feeling pretty good.
5: Good.
16: On this Tuesday morning. That's my biggest issue, trying to figure out what day it is.
5: Right.
16: Because yeah,
5: you've been thrown off on a couple days.
16: You were gone
5: last week as well.
16: Yeah, my schedule is off a little bit. I was gone Thursday and Friday, Saturday also, yesterday. And then you mix in a holiday on top of everything else that was going on.
5: Yeah, that screwed everything up. So does today feel like a Monday?
16: I don't know what today feels. I don't know what today
5: Monday
16: feels
5: or Wednesday.
16: Like. I know it is a Tuesday. I know it is a Tuesday, but no, I've gotten some well wishes, some welcome back messages already. I appreciate all of that. Feeling good. Feeling good. Nothing really too bad off after the procedure last Thursday.
5: Well, I hope improvement is right around the corner.
16: Like I said, already seen improvement in my left hand. That was the issue. I had a nerve in my elbow that was creating an issue in my hand. They did a procedure on that. Already seen vast improvement in regards to my left hand and the ring and pinky finger.
5: Well, I'm sure you're anxious to get back out there on the links.
16: I am. It might be a little bit of time. Might be a little time. Can't rush it. Can't push it.
5: Mm-hmm.
16: Want to do the right thing and recover well so you don't have to any lingering effects. Did get a little bit of good news in regards to that on Thursday afterwards. So we'll keep our fingers crossed.
5: Very good. Fingers crossed. Remain crossed.
16: Good to be back. I appreciate Danny filling in for me as well. He did so back-to-back weeks. I did have some time off prior to last week as well. So I appreciate Danny filling in. And if things go as planned, I'll be here. Should be for the majority of the month of July.
5: Oh, excellent.
16: So long as everything goes as well. Now, with that being said, I will be gone next Wednesday because
5: of course.
16: I have to go back in to get the all of the contraption removed from my left arm.
5: Oh, that's right.
16: Knock on wood.
5: So did you have any bionic parts put in there?
16: No bionic parts.
5: No sound effects?
16: No. Nope. They just moved a nerve a little bit. And made it so.
5: Some nerve.
16: Made it, yeah, right. Made it so that my left hand operates the way it should.
5: That's good.
16: Yes.
5: You need an operating left hand.
16: Yes, I do. You know what? Everything is going well.
5: So you've noticed improvement since before the surgery?
16: Vast improvement. Almost as early as Friday.
5: Excellent.
16: I noticed improvement. So
5: there we go. I guess it worked.
16: I was excited about that. It makes the recovery process easier when you see that improvement right away.
5: Very good.
16: Absolutely. So thank you, Paul. Appreciate the wishes. Glad to be back.
5: Welcome back.
16: Thank you.
5: If I may so abruptly switch the flow of the conversation, I just
16: yes.
5: want a quick note to get out there. Our friend John and his dog were displaced out of their Forestville home middle of last month after a fire, and they are now seeking a little help in finding a new home.
16: Okay.
5: John is seeking a long-term rental in the Southern Door or the Sturgeon Bay area. He's a former carpenter and has experience in home inspections, and I believe he would be an asset for any rental property. John and his dog have been in motel rooms since the fire and are seeking a more reasonable long-term rental.
16: All right.
5: So if anyone knows of any available long-term rentals in the Southern Door or Sturgeon Bay area, you can help John and his dog by calling Leslie at the Red Cross, and that phone number is 414-881-3874.
16: It's one thing that the local community does very well is help out their neighbors.
5: Yes.
16: Help out their neighbors, and this is an opportunity to do so. So again, what's that number?
5: 414-881-3874.
16: See if you can help John and his pet out and find some long-term, consistent
5: rental.
16: Yeah. So let's hopefully help John out. Hopefully we have a positive end to that story for John in the coming days. If we do hear back, we'll pass that along. Feels like it's kind of a back in time here, Paul.
5: back in time.
16: Yeah, because that's something that would have been possibly on the Party Line program.
5: Yeah, exactly.
16: Here on WDR.
5: I was talking with Danny about that yesterday. He said this would have been on the Party Line.
16: Yes.
5: But now that the Party Line is in the dustbin of history, some of these items make it onto the chat.
16: Absolutely, and it's a good spot for it. All right.
5: Yeah.
16: Sounds good. Again, before I get to the birthday list, let's give John's number out again.
5: Well, it's not John's number. It's
16: okay.
5: The Red Cross.
16: Okay.
5: Leslie at the Red Cross, who's helping John out. The number is 414-881-3874.
16: Sounds good. Paul, have yourself a great Tuesday. We'll catch up with you bottom of next hour.
5: Sounds good, Nick.
16: Next, check out local news between 7:30 and 7:35 here on WDOR. Birthday was for this, the 7th of July. Happy birthday on a Tuesday to Ann Fitzgibbons, Danhausen, John Schartner, Brett Kosmider. Celebrating birthdays today, Dottie Walker, Jane Sperber, Ken Medke, Layla Henderson, Cambria Wilming, Joanne Benchwall all have birthdays today. Happy birthday to one and all. We're at 61 with some sun. Check out the forecast in 5 minutes. 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
20: From ABC News, I'm Sherry Preston. President Trump has landed in Ankara, Turkey, where he will attend this week's NATO summit. The White House hoping to keep the pressure on European countries to pony up more money and to smooth over past differences. ABC's Karen Travers is there.
21: The administration is really framing this as a chance for a rebranding of NATO, in a sense, kind of this NATO 3.0, as they're calling it. They're really trying to focus this summit on the idea that they want European countries to play a bigger role in the defense of the European continent. The U.S. ambassador to NATO, Matt Whitaker, said last week, they remain a proud NATO member, but we have responsibilities elsewhere in the world as the world's only superpower.
20: Iran fired at least 2 missiles at commercial ships in the Strait of Hormuz overnight. There are reports one was hit, complicating the already shaky ceasefire. The man accused of killing Charlie Kirk in court on Monday and will be again today as a judge was shown videos of the shooting that took Kirk's life.
22: Some videos so disturbing, the judge visibly flinched as he watched the moment Kirk was assassinated. Supporters of the Kirk family in the courtroom, who could only hear the audio, brought to tears.
20: ABC's Kana Whitworth. As of yet, the new world screw worm hasn't affected the price of hamburger, the cost of which is still relatively high compared to past years.
23: Agriculture officials now confirm 32 cases of the parasitic larvae of the screw worm fly infesting livestock in a dozen Texas counties and a dog in New Mexico. And while the price of ground beef is nearly $7 a pound, industry analysts say it has nothing to do with the new world screw worm and everything to do with lower production and steady consumer demand.
20: ABC's Jim Ryan in Dallas-Fort Worth. Big storms in New Jersey overnight in Camden near Philadelphia, where fast flooding led to several stranded cars. Half a foot of rain was too much for the roof of a BJ's wholesale there. It collapsed. 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
20: Four people shot and killed, including a police officer, after the gunshots were fired during a domestic dispute in Ripon, Ohio, not far from Akron. A suspect shot a woman and her 13-year-old daughter. Officers responding came under fire themselves. One of them, 54-year-old Sergeant Scott Reese, later dying of his wounds. This neighbor lives near the home where it happened.
26: You don't think about the danger they're in every day until something like this happens. Yeah. And they're heroes, and we appreciate them keeping our community safe.
20: He says he is thinking of the policeman's family. Tilly Norwood, the AI creation put out last year, getting ready for her film debut. The company that made her says it's producing a film. However, they also say they're using human directors, writers, and editors to create it. Health officials continue warning us that a stomach bug is hitting a couple of states hard.
0: Cyclospora cases are about 13 and a half times higher than on average in Michigan. There are nearly 700, says an official from the Michigan Department of Health and Human Services. That's up from 300 cases reported last Thursday. In Ohio, there were 177 cases July 2nd, says the state health department. Typically, both states report 50 cases a year. Officials say it can take a week or two between exposure and symptoms appearing. The one-cell parasite usually spreads through food or water contaminated with feces, says the CDC.
20: ABC's Chuck Sievertson feeding more class divide in the air. A couple of big airlines, including United, are planning to expand premium cabins and add luxury perks, but only for those sitting in the best seats. Sherry Preston, ABC News.
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16: 5 minutes after 7, we're at 61 degrees, and we have sunshine here at WDOR. And we have a check of the WDOR forecast coming up. 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
16: Our WDOR forecast calling for sunny, warm conditions today with highs in the upper 80s. Light and variable winds shifting to the south at 5 to 10. You trek to the south, Kewaunee County, maybe not as warm. Highs still in the mid-80s, though. Mostly clear skies this evening, increasing clouds with a slight chance for showers after midnight. That chance of rain at 20%. Muggy tonight, lows in the upper 60s. Cloudy and humid Wednesday. Showers and thunderstorms possible in the morning. Rain likely with a chance for storms in the afternoon. Highs in the mid-80s Wednesday. Rain chance at 70%. Showers and thunderstorms continuing Wednesday night. Bad chance of rain at 90%. Lows in the mid-60s. Cloudy, a chance for some showers at Thursday. That chance of rain at 50%. Humid, highs in the lower 80s at Thursday. Could have some heavy rain arriving Wednesday, lingering through into the nighttime hours. Could be some stronger storms as well. And then Friday through the weekend, mostly sunny with highs in the mid-80s. 61 and sunny at WDOR. 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
7: No more Ronaldo, no more Americans. Good morning, I'm Jay Reynolds. The round of 16 continues to be the Achilles heel for Team USA. Last night, they commit crucial mistakes early. They wind up losing to Belgium 4-1. U.S. giving up a goal in the ninth minute. They did tie it at 1, but Belgium retook the lead a couple of minutes later and never looked back. ESPN analyst Hercules Gomez says maybe the moment was just too big.
8: I went out and I said this team could play against Belgium physically, that they would give them fits. Where we mistook our evaluation of this team was psychologically and mentally, what they would do if they faced adversity. They weren't ready for the moment.
7: Last night, marking the fourth time in the past 5 World Cups, the Americans exited in the round of 16. The only exception, 2018, where they didn't qualify. Belgium advances in the quarterfinals on Friday in Los Angeles. They will face Spain. Spain scoring in the first minute of stoppage time in the second half for a 1-0 win over Portugal. It marked the 27th and likely final World Cup appearance for Cristiano Ronaldo. Baseball, Dodgers are the first to 60 wins this season. They get 4 RBI from Shohei Ohtani and a key RBI in the 11th.
27: Rushing swings, hits a ground ball. That's through into center. Dodgers win. Dalton Rushing walks it off. 8-7. Teoscar Hernandez scores. Rushing hit it up the middle, past the drawn-in infield, and the Dodgers win their 60th game of the season.
7: AM 570 LA Sports, 5th walk-off win of the season for the Dodgers, and for Colorado, their 11th consecutive loss at Dodger Stadium. Giants route Toronto 10-1, Diamondbacks an 8-0 shutout of the Padres. Mets outlast the Braves 7-6 in 10 innings. Royals pound the Phillies 15-1. Yankees get 8 innings of 4-hit ball from Cam Schlittler. New York beats the Rays 5-1. Nationals, a 12-11 win over the Astros, third game in baseball this season where both teams scored in double digits.
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16: Currently here at WDOR, we have sunshine and 61 degrees. It's 10 after 7, and News from around the state of Wisconsin is up next. 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
11: Wisconsin Radio Network News, I'm Matt Kelly. Vice President J.D. Vance is scheduled to visit Milwaukee tomorrow, where he'll talk about Trump administration efforts to fight fraud. 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
12: Every single day I go to work, and every single day Donald J. Trump goes to work, and we fight for the American dream for you and your family, however you define it. We would really appreciate you not sending us a bunch of crazy Democrats in November, so please don't do that. God bless you all. Thank you.
11: Also tomorrow, Vance is to visit the Wisconsin Air National Guard's 128th Air Refueling Wing based at Milwaukee Mitchell Airport. There's an update on the investigation into last week's tragedy on Geneva Lake.
13: A Monday press release from the Geneva Lake Police Department provides details on last Friday's capsizing, which resulted in the deaths of girls aged 10 and 7 and a 6-year-old boy. They were among 9 people from Illinois and Wisconsin aboard a 25-foot boat, and initial investigation records show all juveniles on board were wearing life jackets of proper size and fit. The operator was a 47-year-old man with extensive experience. Despite his efforts to get the vessel to safety, large waves caused it to take on water and capsize, sending everyone into the water. First responders rescued 6 adults and 1 child. Divers were able to free the missing children, but despite life-saving efforts, all 3 were later pronounced dead. No further details are available. Bob Haig, Wisconsin Radio Network.
11: The National Weather Service says a downburst caused the boating accident and wide damage in Walworth County. Near Delavan, 2 motorcyclists were hurt when 3 empty silos fell on them as they sought shelter. Up to 10 barns were destroyed and hundreds of trees were snapped or uprooted. 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
11: 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Several images, icons, and touchstone items from Wisconsin's history are now a part of the America 250 time capsule.
5: An eagle feather and a photo of Old Abe, the bald eagle that served with a Wisconsin Civil War regiment, are among the items Wisconsin contributed to the capsule, which was buried in Philadelphia July 4th and will be opened 250 years from now in 2276. Wisconsin's collection also includes a Harley-Davidson challenge coin, tribal and veterans pins, letters from Governor Tony Evers and other state leaders, and artifacts representing Native nations, culture, and military service across the state. Sean Maloney, Wisconsin Radio Network.
11: The Waukesha County Sheriff's Department says a pedestrian was hit and killed by a vehicle in the village of Waukesha about 2 o'clock on Monday afternoon. Fox 6 in Milwaukee reports the victim died at the scene. No name was released, and it's still unclear if the driver will face any charges. I'm Matt Kelly. 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
6: One of the largest fishing contests in the country, the 44th annual Kewaunee-Door County Salmon Tournament, is July 10th through the 19th. 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
16: Currently here at WDOR, we're up to 63 degrees with a sunny sky. You're going to be warm and sunny today. Increasing clouds tonight. We do have a chance for some showers and thunderstorms then. Wednesday night could linger into Thursday before things quiet down, and we are expecting summer-like weather Friday and for the upcoming weekend. We'll get you some of the specifics in regards to maybe some stronger storms and some heavier rain arriving tomorrow. We'll do that in just a moment. 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
16: Strong to severe storms possible tomorrow, especially during the afternoon and evening hours. Greatest risk time-wise for severe weather will be from 1 p.m. until 9 p.m. in Door and Kewaunee counties. In the slight risk level in regards to severe weather tomorrow, primary risk will be strong, damaging winds, some heavy rain, which could lead to localized flash flooding, large hail, and an isolated tornado can't be ruled out. Again, strong to severe storms possible Wednesday into Wednesday evening. Levels on a scale of 5, 1 and 2, with Door and Kewaunee counties for the most part being in level 2. Again, timeline 1 tomorrow afternoon until 9 tomorrow night. Some strong winds, heavy rain, some hail, and cannot rule out a tornado as well. In regards to rain, the update is in regards to the potential for heavy rain over the next couple of days. Some rounds of thunderstorms will produce that heavy rain. Wednesday and Thursday, instances of flash flooding could occur, especially if storms move over the same locations multiple times. Again, some heavy rain expected Wednesday and Wednesday night, and that could linger into a Thursday for the WDOR listening area. Scattered thunderstorms possible later today across north central and far northeast Wisconsin. Strongest storms could produce some gusty winds, as well as some small hail and brief heavy rain. An isolated severe storm can't be ruled out. That is for outside the listening area. Later tonight, additional storm activity expected after midnight across north central and far northeast Wisconsin. Some of the storms could produce gusty winds, small hail, and again, heavy rain. Slight risk for severe weather Wednesday south of a Wazaki to Merrill line with a marginal risk of storms to the north, except for most of Iowa's county. Scattered thunderstorms ongoing Wednesday morning across northern Wisconsin. Daytime heating combined with a weak cold front slowly dipping south Wednesday will likely result in the development of strong or severe storms throughout the day into the early evening hours. Strong winds, the primary risk, although hail and an isolated tornado cannot be ruled out. Heavy rain likely at times tomorrow into tomorrow night, resulting in the risk of flash flooding. Rates as high as 1 to 3 inches per hour could create urban flooding, ponding of water on roads, and rising water levels in ditches, creeks, and rivers. And then there's a chance for some thunderstorms or at least rain activity on Thursday. Severe weather not expected at this time. Here is our WDOR forecast. Sunny and warm today with highs in the upper 80s. Light and variable winds shifting to the south at 5 to 10. Maybe a touch cooler if you head towards Kewaunee County today. Clear skies this evening, becoming cloudy. Slight chance for showers after midnight. That chance of rain at 20%. Lows in the upper 60s. Winds out of the southwest at 5 to 10. Cloudy and humid Wednesday. Chance for showers and a slight chance for thunderstorms in the morning. Rain likely with a chance for thunderstorms tomorrow afternoon. Chance of rain Wednesday at 70%. Highs in the mid-80s, south winds at 5 to 10. Showers and thunderstorms Wednesday night, that's a 90% chance for rain. Lows in the mid-60s, east winds 5 to 10. Those winds shifting to the north after midnight. Cloudy and humid Thursday, chance for some showers. Chance of rain at 50%, highs in the lower 80s. Winds out of the northeast at 5 to 10. Looking ahead, Friday through the weekend, mostly sunny, mid-80s. That is Friday and Saturday, sunny and mid-80s. Sunday, sunny, warm and humid, upper 80s for Sunday. Monday, mostly sunny, with a high near 90 on Monday. Earlier this hour, the National Weather Service office in Green Bay had reported 67 degrees and sunshine in Ephraim, 69 and some clouds on Washington Island, 65 in Brussels and Menominee, 67 and sunny in Manitowoc. Conditions throughout north central, northeast, and central Wisconsin, partly to mostly sunny skies being found, minus Washington Island, which had reported a little bit of cloud cover this hour. And temperatures pretty uniform, mid to upper 60s, pretty much region-wide. Warm spot is Appleton. They come in at 70 degrees as of 7 a.m. And the cool spot looks as if it's going to be here at WDOR in Fond du Lac. Check that, Sheboygan, 62 degrees. We're at 63 with a sunny sky here at WDOR. 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
16: 63 degrees, and we do have a sunny sky here at WDOR. 23 after 7, time for a check of sports. Coming up on sports, Brewers opened what's going to be an actual 5-game series in St. Louis, as the Brewers and Cardinals will play a doubleheader later today. Game 1 was last night, however, Brewers rallying for a win Have more on that coming up on sports. The trade between the Bucks and Heat, made official by the National Basketball Association on Monday, and that prompted goodbyes for Giannis and Bobby Portis. More on that coming up on sports, brought to you by Hickey Brothers, Bailey's Harbor Fish Company. 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

0: Hamilton hit a two-run double in that frame, then Bryce Terang a two-run single. Hamilton and Terang each had two hits. Hamilton had to leave the contest with left hamstring tightness. Shane Drouin picked up the win. He allowed three runs, one earned on six hits and six innings. He improves to 4-2. Trevor McGill working the ninth for his 14th save. Brewers are 56-33. They lead the National League Central by 6.5 games. The Brewers and Cardinals play a day-night doubleheader today. 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First pitch from Busch Stadium at 1:15. Game 2 coverage begins at 6:10 with first pitch from St. Louis at 6:45. Jacob Mizorowski scheduled to start Game 1. Brewers and Cardinals, the only teams from the National League Central that were in action on Monday. Here is the schedule for this evening. Cubs take on the Orioles in Baltimore, first pitch at 5:35. Pittsburgh hosting Atlanta, that begins at 5:40. Cincinnati at home against Philadelphia, that begins at 6:10. Northwoods League Baseball, Monday, Eau Claire beat Wausau 5-3. Eau Claire also won, beating Eau Claire 7-5. That was it for the Northwoods League schedule yesterday, as the league is on their All-Star break until Friday. The Bucks officially said goodbye to Giannis and Bobby Portis Monday. The NBA put its rubber stamp on the trade between the Bucks and Miami Heat. The Bucks released tribute videos thanking both players, and general manager John Horst released a letter to the fans. The videos thank both players for leading the team back to an NBA championship. In regards to Giannis, it detailed his 13-year tenure with the Bucks, going from draft pick to the greatest player in franchise history, and also how he embraced and was embraced by Milwaukee. Giannis releasing his own video on social media yesterday, the future Hall of Famer, saying, quote, "No matter where I am, Milwaukee will always be my city, my team, my family." Portis also releasing a statement thanking not only the Bucks organization, but the city of Milwaukee as well. And World Cup action from last night in Seattle. The U.S. run comes to an end. The Americans fall to Belgium 4-1. U.S. had tied the contest in the opening half at 1, and then 3 unanswered goals puts an end to their World Cup run. Sports brought to you by Hickey Brothers Bailey's Harbor Fish Company. Follow their Facebook page for daily fresh fish updates or visit them at bailey'sharborfishcompany.com.
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2: It's never been done before.
3: The Ocean's 11 prequel just added more names to its roster. Vicky Creeps and George Mackay are among the cast, joining stars Bradley Cooper and Margot Robbie for the heist thriller. Cooper is also writing and directing the project, hitting theaters June 25th, 2027.
4: My name is George Washington.
3: Coming off a successful 4th of July weekend at the box office, Young Washington is officially getting a sequel. Titled 1776, the film will continue the next chapter of George Washington's life and legacy. There's new music on the way from U2. The Irish rockers are releasing a new single, Street of Dreams, today. The song will appear on their upcoming album, expected out later this year.
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3: And Sarah Pidgeon, the star of Love Story, John F. Kennedy Jr., and Carolyn Bessette, is 30 today. Chuck Sievertson, ABC News.
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1: 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This is Paul Wanish reporting. 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
1: Well, good morning and welcome back, Nick. You know, we had some pleasant weather over the weekend, and yesterday was a gorgeous blue sky, sunny day, and it's looking like we're having that kind of morning again thus far today. Is this going to keep on?
5: Today should be July-like. It should be sunny, warm, possibly humid. Highs for the peninsula in the upper 80s expected. And then increasing clouds tonight, showers, and maybe a rumble of thunder overnight, showers and thunderstorms possible tomorrow, especially during the afternoon hours. Keeping tabs on the possibility for some strong or severe storms that could pop up if a cold front does sweep deep enough south out of the north. We are expecting some heavy rain tomorrow and tomorrow night as well. Highs in the mid-80s, still on the humid side Wednesday. Showers and thunderstorms Wednesday night, lows in the mid-60s. Still some rain possible Thursday with highs in the lower 80s. And then looking ahead, I mentioned that today's going to be July-like. The back end of the forecast is as well. Friday and Saturday, sunny mid-80s. Sunny, warm and humid Sunday, upper 80s. Sunny Monday of next week with a high near 90.
1: Okay, thanks for the heads up, Nick. And now moving on to your Door County local news. An emergency call was made from a boater on Lake Michigan Friday morning, reporting that he saw a plane crash into the lake. The call came at 9:10 a.m., reporting that the crash occurred approximately 2.5 miles out from the shore in the Lily Bay area, straight east of Sturgeon Bay. Sturgeon Bay Fire Chief Kaylin Montevideo details which agencies were involved in the search, but no plane was found.
6: We did deploy our Marine unit with the on-duty firefighters. I believe Door County Sheriff's Department, a short time later, deployed their Marine unit. Coast Guard was out there, and eventually a Coast Guard helicopter as well. We did find some insulation that more appeared to be maybe construction insulation in the area. So really unsure exactly what the caller had seen when they made the call. The call is handled by the sheriff's office. It is their call and ultimately made the decision to cancel any further searching.
1: Door County Sheriff's Lieutenant Brad Shortreed explains the only items found on the water and the further information they received from the FAA, which led them to stop the search.
7: We were unable to find any debris or anything like that. We did locate some styrofoam out there with some silver backing, but we confirmed it was construction styrofoam. FFA was contacted, and they had nothing on radar for that morning over that area besides some commercial that was too high for anything that came down. Coast Guard helicopter also did a grid search of the area and found no signs of any plane crash or anything like that. So after a couple hour search, we were able to confirm and clear the scene.
1: Fire Chief Montevideo shared how other boaters in the area did not witness any sign of the incident, and what the caller saw remains a mystery.
6: We had a couple fishermen that had gone through that area right prior to our call coming in, you know, that did not notice anything of that nature. So there was a lot of fishing going on in that area and no other reports. So, yeah, I don't know exactly what the caller might have seen in the area.
1: After almost 2 hours, the search was called off. Lieutenant Shortreed reports that after the search, the caller's report was deemed unfounded. The UW Oshkosh Private Well Monitoring Program will be presenting the results of their 2026 Spring Door County Private Well Sampling Study. This will be a forum-style presentation this evening at Crossroads at Big Creek, starting at 6 p.m. No registration is required to attend in person. You will also be able to view a video recording of this presentation through a link found on the Facebook page for Door County Public Health. Otherwise, everyone is invited to attend this evening at Crossroads at Big Creek, starting at 6 o'clock. They will present the collected data and discuss the findings from the most recent well samples. For more information, you can call the UW Oshkosh Well Monitoring Department at 920-424-3148. The Door County Highway and Facilities Committee will be meeting tomorrow morning at 9 o'clock in the Chambers Room at the Government Center. In the Highway Division portion of the meeting, they will be formulating a request for a safety study of County Road B in Sevastopol. They will also be discussing possible culvert aid for Bechtel Road in Sevastopol and the county's production of hot asphalt mix. In the Parks Division portion of the meeting, there will be an update for the upcoming dredging project at Chudoir's Dock County Park. Lastly, in the Facilities Division, there will be updates on the Justice Center stormwater drain repairs, along with the repair and replacement of the center's delivery door. Time will be allowed for public comments early in the meeting, and again, that starts at 9 o'clock tomorrow morning in the Chambers Room at the Government Center. This week begins the summer reading program at the Forestville branch of the Door County Library. From now through August 21st, participants are encouraged to read as many books as you can, and for every book you read, you earn a chance to win one of seven dairy baskets to be given away at the end of the program. These baskets include assorted cheeses, coupons for ice cream, dairy-related gifts, and more. Made possible by a grant from the Dairy Farmers of Wisconsin and the Door County Dairy Promotion Committee, the winners will be announced at the promotion's end on August 21st. You can sign up to join this summer reading program at the Forestville Library and start earning more chances to win one of seven dairy baskets. And we will be right back with more local news right after this message.
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1: And now your WDOR local news continues. We recently spoke with Sunshine Resources CEO Barry Metzentine about their ongoing campaign to build a new facility for their Sunflower Cottage service, and he shared with us how they have decided to on Portside Builders to be the contractor for this project. As he said, they are nearing the halfway mark with the fundraising, and they are hoping to start that construction this fall.
8: We have broke through the $600,000 mark on our capital campaign. We're looking at about a $1.5 million actual cost. The campaign itself was for $1.9 million for just the incidentals, but pretty excited about the $600,000 breakthrough. We're hoping to break ground in early October. That way they can get the concrete poured and then they can work on, you know, getting the framing up and work in the inside during the winter. We'll see. Hopefully donations will keep coming in that we can support that plan.
1: They continue to reach out to area businesses and donors for more assistance in reaching this goal, and for corporate or large donors, there are also naming rights for three of the larger rooms in the new facility. For these prospective donors, they are now hosting bi-weekly open house events to share where they are in this project and how the donations will help.
8: We are actually having open houses at Sunshine Resources every other Wednesday in July and August. We'll continue to have these open houses, 11 a.m. to 1 p.m. Anybody's welcome to come. What we do is we do a little presentation. We talk about the history, and then we do a walkthrough tour of our facility. And then we come back and just talk about where Sunshine is at, where we're at with our strategies, our campaign, and how a person may or may not be able to become a part of that. So it's an open invitation to the public is to come in and check us out.
1: Their first open house event was last Wednesday, and the next ones will be July 15th and 29th, and again on August 12th and 26th from 11 a.m. to 1 p.m. To learn more about Sunshine Resources and their ongoing campaign, you can view a 5-minute video now viewable on their website, sunshineresources.org. The Door County Transportation Department has two different rural public transit services in the county, Door-to-Door Rides and Door County Connect. Back in 2019 was the nation's first Rural Transit Day, a day to recognize riders and staff of rural transit agencies. This year, these two local services will be celebrating Rural Transit Day next week, Thursday, July 16th, with free rides all day. They have been offering this annual day of free rides for a few years now, and Door County Transportation Manager Pam Bush says if you need a ride that day, you might want to call ahead to arrange your ride, as it will be busy. She also explains how sometimes their regular riders are pleasantly surprised on that day.
9: And it was kind of funny, last year some of the riders weren't aware of it, so, you know, they're trying to pay the drivers, and the drivers said, no, you get to ride for free today, and I think we made a lot of people's day. So we'll do it again this year.
1: Also, the drivers, customer service reps, and everyone behind the scenes will be honored with an appreciation picnic July 14th, that event sponsored by the Door County Medical Center. Bush says that all their drivers and staff are dedicated to meeting the needs of the community, and last year alone they provided over 44,000 rides. To schedule your free rides for next week, Thursday, you can call Door County Connect at 920-746-6944, or you can reach Door-to-Door Rides at 920-746-6948. And yesterday's DoorTran WDOR Bingo winners were Jim Delwich and Nancy Hackett. DoorTran WDOR Bingo winners receive prizes from Jandu Petroleum's BP Express convenience stores, Sonny's Italian Kitchen and Pizzeria, and the Sister Bay Piggly Wiggly. Bingo is played each and every Monday morning at 8:30. That's on our AM signal, WDOR AM 910, and you can also hear that streaming online at WDOR.com. Next week, we'll be playing with white-colored bingo cards. As part of the summer reading program, the Washington Island branch of the Door County Library is hosting a special presentation for all ages this morning, and the topic will be Fossilized Creatures of the Door Peninsula. Starting at 11 a.m., you'll learn more about what this area was like millions of years ago through the creatures that lived here. Community Relations Library Assistant Maggie Beam tells us about the speaker and what he'll be sharing.
10: Joe Taylor is the resident rock nerd and manager of the Door County Museum and Archives. He loves all things crusty, dusty, and old, but especially the fascinating fossils of creatures that once swam in the warm, shallow seas that covered Door County millions of years ago. Join us as he explores the story of the creatures beneath our feet and showcases a few of his favorite fossils from the museum's collection.
1: That starts at 11 o'clock this morning at the Washington Island branch. For more information on this and other library events, you can always check out the calendar section of the library website. 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That starts at 10:25 a.m. Today on the talk show, our host Danny Allen will be speaking with a representative from Destination Door County. 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Again, Destination Door County will be our guest on today's upcoming WDOR Daily Talk Show. And we will be right back with today's funeral announcements right after this message from Mays Sports Center.
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1: And now your WDOR local news concludes with today's funeral listing. Paula Oakdale, age 88, of Sister Bay, passed away Friday, July 3rd at her home. There will be a visitation and a memorial service that will be held tomorrow at Hewins Funeral Home in Sturgeon Bay from 1 to 3 p.m. Again, that's the service for Paula Oakdale, 88, of Sister Bay. Patricia A. Bodwin, age 78, of Namur, passed away Friday afternoon, July 3rd. Funeral service will be at 11 a.m. this Thursday at St. Louis Catholic Church in Dykesville. Visitation will be that day from 9 a.m. until the time of the service at 11 a.m., and the burial will be at St. Mary of the Snow Cemetery in Namur. Forbes Funeral Home is assisting the Bodwin family with the arrangements. Again, that's in the passing of Patricia A. Bodwin, 78, of Namur. Lauren C. Mann, age 58, of Aurora, Illinois, passed away at home, surrounded by family, on July 4th. Visitation will be in Illinois this Friday from 3 to 8 p.m. at Model Funeral Home in Darien, Illinois. Funeral service will be this coming Wednesday, next week Wednesday, July 15th. That'll be at 1:30 p.m. at the Sturgeon Bay Seventh-day Adventist Church on Gordon Road. Friends may call at the church in Sturgeon Bay next week Wednesday from 12 noon until the time of the service at 1:30. The burial will follow at Bayside Cemetery. Hewins Funeral Home is assisting the family of Lauren C. Mann, age 58. Paul W. Flett Sr., age 66, of Sturgeon Bay, passed away on July 4th. A celebration of life will be held at a later date in the Sturgeon Bay area. Service and burial will be at Fort Snelling National Cemetery in Minneapolis. McMahon's Funeral Home of Luxembourg is assisting the Flett family. Again, that's in the recent passing of Paul W. Flett Sr., 66, of Sturgeon Bay. Brian E. Vandewall, age 77, of Washington Island, passed away on July 1st at his home. Private graveside services will be held Saturday, July 18th at 11 a.m. That will be at the Washington Island Cemetery. Casperson Funeral Home of Sister Bay is assisting the family of Brian E. Vandewall, 77, of Washington Island. And Robert W. Olson, age 88, of Ellison Bay and Sturgeon Bay, passed away peacefully on June 28th. Memorial service will be held at Bayview Lutheran Church. That'll be Saturday, July 18th. The visitation will begin at 10 a.m. with the service following at 11. Bob will be laid to rest at a later date in Bayside Cemetery. Forbes Funeral Home is assisting the Olson family. Again, that's in the recent passing of Robert W. Olson, 88, of Ellison Bay and Sturgeon Bay. And moving on to Kewaunee County, Joshua Lane Wallace, age 48, of Luxembourg, passed away on June 24th. A memorial service and a celebration of Joshua's life will be held today at the Black Sheep Event Center in New Franken. Visitation will take place from 3 to 6 p.m., followed by a time of sharing of memories and a service from 6 to 7 p.m. McMahon's Funeral Home is assisting the Wallace family. Again, that's in the passing of Joshua Lane Wallace, 48, of Luxembourg. And Richard A. Gabriel, Dick Gabriel, age 83, of Luxembourg, passed away peacefully with his family by his side on July 4th. Friends may call at St. Mary's Church in Luxembourg between 9 and 10:45 a.m. That'll be this Thursday. Funeral Mass will be 11 a.m. Thursday with Monsignor James Dillenberg officiating, and the burial will be in St. Mary's Cemetery. McMahon's Funeral Home of Luxembourg is assisting the Gabriel family. Again, that's in the recent passing of Richard Dick A. Gabriel, age 88, of Luxembourg. And this has been your Tuesday, 7:30 edition of WDOR Local News with Paul Wanish reporting. 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
5: 67 degrees and sunshine here at WDOR. 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
5: Good morning with sports on WDOR. I'm Nick Olson. Brewers won their second straight. They beat the Cardinals last night 4-3. Brewers found themselves down at 3-0, but would score 4 runs in the seventh. David Hamilton, a 2-run double, and then Bryce Terang, a 2-run single. Hamilton and Terang each had 2 hits. Hamilton did have to leave the game with a left hamstring tightness. Shane Drouin picked up the win. He allowed 3 runs, 1 earned on 6 hits in 6 innings. He improves to 4-2. Trevor McGill working the ninth for his 14th save. The Brewers are 56-33. They lead the National League Central by 6.5 games. The Brewers and Cardinals play a day-night doubleheader at today. 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First pitch from Busch Stadium at 1:15. And then Game 2 coverage begins at 6:10 this evening. First pitch from St. Louis at 6:45. Jacob Mizorowski scheduled to start Game 1. In the National League Central this evening, Cubs take on the Orioles in Baltimore. First pitch at 5:35. Pittsburgh hosting Atlanta. That begins at 5:40. Cincinnati at home against Philadelphia. That begins at 6:10. Northwoods League Baseball Monday. Eau Claire swept Wausau in a doubleheader 5-3 and 7-5. Northwoods League is on their all-star break until Friday. Bucks officially said goodbye to Giannis and Bobby Portis on Monday. The NBA put its rubber stamp on the trade between the Bucks and Miami Heat. The Bucks released tribute videos thanking both players, and general manager John Horst released a letter to the fans. The videos thank both players for leading the team back to an NBA championship. In regards to Giannis, it detailed his 13-year tenure with the Bucks, going from draft pick to the greatest player in franchise history, and also how he embraced and was embraced by the city of Milwaukee. Giannis would release his own video. And the future Hall of Famer said, quote, "No matter where I am, Milwaukee will always be my city, my team, my family." Bobby Portis released a statement on social media thanking not only the Bucks organization, but the fan base as well. Sports brought to you by Heiser Automotive, proud to be in Sturgeon Bay. 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
1: From ABC News, I'm Sherry Preston. A meeting of NATO allies. That's a sound as President Trump arrived in Ankara, Turkey, for a meeting at which NATO leaders are expected to try to turn the president's attention back to the war between Ukraine and Russia. The president saying minutes ago upon arrival about the president of Turkey, Recep Tayyip Erdogan, who he counts as one of his friends.
2: You never know why a relationship is special. Some people you get along with, and some people you don't. Sometimes you get along with the toughest people, like him. And sometimes you don't get along with the weakest, most pathetic people.
1: The White House hoping to move some of the NATO conversation back to funding of the alliance. Maine Democratic Senate candidate Graham Plattner now facing an allegation of sexual assault and multiple calls to step aside, says ABC's Stephen Portnoy.
3: The pressure on Plattner to step out of the running has only grown, with top leaders in the party, including the Democratic Senatorial Campaign Committee, saying they won't support him if he stays in the race. Graham Plattner continues to deny the allegation that he sexually assaulted a woman in a drunken stupor 4.5 years ago, but he says he's now reflecting on a path forward, and there's already intense jockeying to replace him on the ballot. Progressives insist the state party should choose someone from their camp, and not a moderate, if Plattner does drop out.
1: More law enforcement testimony today expected in the Tyler Robinson case. ABC's Alex Stone says he's a man accused of murdering Charlie Kirk.
4: Charlie Kirk's widow, Erica, and his parents are expected back in the courtroom to hear more testimony and see more evidence today. On Monday, they left the courtroom when graphic testimony was given and when videos of Kirk's murder were being shown to the judge. Only the judge and attorneys could see the videos, and at one point when Kirk was shot in a video, the judge could be seen visibly jumping in reaction.
1: ABC's Alex Stone. The U.S. men's team losing 4-1 to Belgium last night in World Cup play. Dow futures up 225. 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
1: Authorities in Mississippi are investigating the death of an 18-year-old after his body was recovered on a popular vacation spot. He was last seen on Horn Island in Mississippi July 4th. Cajun Navy Incident Commander Josh Gill spent the weekend looking for him.
10: There were a lot of people on that island at the time that it happened. Somebody saw something. Somebody, whomever saw what happened, needs to reveal that to law enforcement. And even if they don't want to talk to law enforcement, call me.
1: The Northeast still cleaning up after severe storms raked through the region, breaking the hottest stretch of weather in more than 15 years for Pennsylvania and New Jersey. Here's ABC's Matt Rivers.
11: Water rescues unfolding in the Northeast, torrential rain swamping drivers. And with millions under flood threat, a big box store's roof caving in at a BJ's Wholesale Club in Monmouth County, New Jersey. Police say two people were briefly trapped, but no one was hurt. Up to 8 inches of rain in spots, drivers inundated near Philadelphia. And in the Pittsburgh suburbs, a 12-foot sinkhole opening up on a road right in front of a hospital.
1: In New Jersey, 29 fatalities were reported in the recent heat wave. American, Delta, and United Airlines all say they're pumping more money into premium seats and experiences on board, including sliding glass doors and cocktail bars in first class, as well as soundproof relaxation pods. The CEO of Delta saying, "We can't win by providing the cheapest seats." Sherry Preston, ABC News.
12: One of life's greatest mysteries has finally been solved.
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14: 68 degrees. We do have sunshine here at WDOR. It's 8:05. Our forecast calling for sunny, warm conditions today. Highs in the upper 80s, light and variable winds shifting to the south at 5 to 10. Clear skies this evening, becoming cloudy during the overnight. A slight chance for some showers after midnight. That chance of rain at 20%. Lows will be in the upper 60s, winds out of the southwest at 5 to 10. Cloudy and humid tomorrow. Showers and a slight chance for thunderstorms in the morning. Rain, likely a chance for storms in the afternoon. Highs in the mid-80s. South winds at 5 to 10. Chance of rain Wednesday at 70%. Showers and a chance for thunderstorms Wednesday night. Lows in the mid-60s. Chance of rain tomorrow night at 90%. Could have some heavy rain Wednesday into Wednesday night. Some storms could be on the strong to severe side. Gusty winds, some hail. A possibility. Chance for showers Thursday. Humid, highs in the lower 80s. Chance of rain Thursday at 50%. Looking ahead, Friday and Saturday, sunny, mid-80s. Warm and humid Sunday, sunny, upper 80s. Monday, right now we're expecting sunny skies and a high near 90 for Monday of next week. 69 at Brussels, 70 in Egg Harbor. Right now here at WDOR, 68 and sunny.
0: Marchant's Foods invites you to Brussels this weekend for Belgian Days. 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

Doobie Brothers on WDOR. Before that, we heard from Ringo Starr celebrating a birthday today, turning 86. Heard Liverpool 8 from Ringo Starr. That was released in December of 2007. The title of Liverpool 8, which is an autobiography of Ringo Starr. The title is in reference to the postal district of Liverpool in which Starr was born. Currently 70 degrees. We have sunshine here at WDOR.

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1: And the match is about to begin.
2: Most of the team is out with COVID-19, so there'll be some substitutes tonight.
1: What's this? We have an unexpected guest on the field.
2: It's a dog. Well, they could do with extra players.
1: She's going for the ball.
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2: 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Jacksonport Farmers Market. Running and now throughout the season, that's every Tuesday at Lakeside Park on Highway 57 in Jacksonport, hours 9 until 1. Season runs, by the way, through October. This evening from 6 until 7:30, Door County well monitoring results will be shared at a presentation at the Collins Learning Center. That's at Crossroads at Big Creek. Public is invited to attend this free forum to discuss the findings of the ongoing well program, which began in 2019. Join a naturalist-led hike at Wandering Wednesday at Crossroads at Big Creek. That's tomorrow afternoon at 1:30, weather permitting. Meet at the Collins Learning Center. Registration not required. The hike is free and open to the public. Tomorrow afternoon at 1, learn about the geology of the Niagara Escarpment at the Sister Bay at Liberty Grove Library with local geologist Allison House. Sturgeon Bay Yacht Club's Wind Down Wednesday this week features the music of Cool Bay Jazz. That'll be at 5 p.m. Wednesday. Sister Bay's Concert in the Park is Wednesday at 6. That's at Waterfront Park. Kyle Magna and the Monsoons will be performing. Harmony by the Bay, the concert at Sturgeon Bay's Martin Park is Wednesday. Bad Mother Truckers at 7 p.m. And Thursday, Paige Witek of the Door County Land Trust will provide a talk on birds. That's at the Collins Learning Center at Crossroads at Big Creek. That begins Thursday afternoon at 2. 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
1: If you'd like an item placed on the bulletin board, call or write WDOR, Sturgeon Bay, Wisconsin, 54235.
2: 71 degrees with sunshine here at WDOR. Sunny skies expected today on the warm side. Highs in the upper 80s for the Door Peninsula. Increasing clouds expected tonight. Could have some showers arriving after midnight. Lows in the upper 60s, showers and thunderstorms possible Wednesday, especially during the afternoon. Highs tomorrow in the mid-80s, could have some heavy rain, could have some severe storms. On Wednesday, some gusty winds, some hail, as well as I mentioned, some heavy rain, showers and thunderstorms possible Wednesday night. Showers Thursday, humid, highs in the lower 80s.

0: The Who on WDOR joined together. That song released in June of 1972. It was supposed to be part of The Who's Lifehouse album. However, that project ended up being scrapped. Currently, we are at 71 with sunshine here at WDOR, about 27 minutes until 9 o'clock.
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0: That is Dave Matthews Band on WDOR. U2 before that. Speaking of U2, the Irish Rockers set to release some new music today. A new single, Street of Dreams, dropping during the 11 a.m. hour. That's going to be part of a new record from U2, which is expected later this year. Again, U2 releasing new music later this morning. Currently here at WDOR, we have 71 degrees, and we do have some sunshine, some other readings from throughout the listening area, 69 in Bailey's Harbor, 70 in Kewaunee, Sister Bay checking in at 74 degrees.
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0: Country music on WDOR. That is Jerry Reed, B.W. Stevenson before that, and Roger Miller led off that three-song set of some country sounds. We're at 72 degrees. We have sunshine here at WDOR. Sunny and warm today. Highs in the upper 80s. Increasing clouds, showers, and thunderstorms arriving possibly during the overnight hours, but they're in the forecast for Wednesday and Wednesday night. Tell you more about that with a check of the forecast coming up after ABC News at 9:05.
1: 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Pick up your cards at the Piggly Wiggly in Sister Bay, JP Express in Carlsville, Bay Ridge Plaza Mobile on Egg Harbor Road, and the Mobile S Stop Little Caesars in Sturgeon Bay. In Algoma, at the BP Express on the corner of Highway 4254, or at the JP Sitgo on 4th Street. Next week, we're playing with white-colored cards. No purchase is necessary. The cards are free, but you must be at least 18 years of age to play. The first winner to completely fill their card and call in is the prime winner. Up to two additional winners then have 10 minutes to call in and claim a prize. Prizes include a $20 certificate from the Piggly Wiggly, a $20 certificate from Jandu Petroleum, and a certificate for a 16-inch pizza from Sonny's Italian Kitchen and Pizzeria. Monday Bingo is brought to you by Dortran, your doorway to mobility.
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1: From ABC News, I'm Sherry Preston. President Trump arriving at the NATO summit in Turkey to a military flyover. The meeting in Ankara focusing on the war in Ukraine. President Trump saying he spoke with the leaders of both Ukraine and Russia ahead of the NATO meeting.
2: I had a very good talk with President Putin, who, by the way, has a lot of respect for President Erdogan, a lot of respect for him. We had a long talk yesterday, it lasted a long time, and I also spoke with President Zelensky right after that. I think they both want to make a deal.
1: Russia launching a wave of strikes on Ukraine's capital, and Ukraine striking Moscow on one of its fiercest drone attacks in more than 2 years. There's a long and growing list of Democrats who say the party's nominee for Senate in Maine should drop out of the race. Graham Plattner is now accused of sexually assaulting a woman in 2021, an allegation he denies. Here's ABC's Jay O'Brien.
3: Democrats hanging their hopes on the progressive Plattner to unseat Maine's longtime Republican Senator Susan Collins, seeing her as particularly vulnerable, the race critical to their chances of taking back the Senate. And many in Plattner's party sticking by him amid a string of prior scandals, from another girlfriend accusing him of abusive behavior, which he has denied, to acknowledging sending sexual messages to multiple women shortly after he was married in 2023, and covering up a tattoo resembling a Nazi image on his chest, saying he didn't know its meaning.
1: Prince Harry's final lawsuit aimed at making the British tabloids pay for invading his privacy has failed. A judge has rejected his case against Associated Newspapers, owner of the Daily Mail. Elton John, Elizabeth Hurley, and others were a part of the suit, trying to prove the newspapers engaged in unlawful activities like phone taps. More testimony today in the hearing underway in Utah. Prosecutors laying out evidence against Tyler Robinson in the alleged killing of Charlie Kirk. 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
1: Following an investigation, Walmart's promising greater accountability to people who agree to deliver groceries and merchandise to customers. 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
9: Walmart home delivery drivers had complained that they weren't given their promised base pay or tips from customers. Now thousands of those delivery people are getting a share of millions of dollars in settlements reached between Walmart, federal regulators, and the attorneys general in a dozen states. The retailer also is promising greater transparency in its Spark Driver program.
1: Two ships struck by projectiles in the Strait of Hormuz, the latest attacks targeting vessels moving through the narrow mouth of the Persian Gulf. A former football coach at Bucknell University in Pennsylvania has now been charged with felony hazing in connection with the death of a player.
10: 18-year-old CJ Dickey collapsed during his first workout with the team in 2024. In a lawsuit, his family has claimed that strength and conditioning coach Mark Hulbis forced Dickey to do up and down exercises. The teen was later rushed to the hospital and treated for rhabdomyolysis, or rhabdo, a condition caused by extreme exertion that leads to muscle breakdown. Pennsylvania's attorney general calling it an extraordinary tragedy, worsened by the fact that CJ's death was preventable.
1: Delta, American, and United Airlines all say they're pumping more money into first class and premium seats on planes. Some of the perks include chef-inspired menus and soundproof pods. The airlines say they make a lot more money that way. I'm Sherry Preston, ABC News.
11: When you first saw her, she was out walking her dog. 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Your foot was on the gas, and her life was on the line. 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
12: 5 minutes after nine, we're at 73 degrees under a sunny sky here at WDOR. 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
12: WDOR forecast, which was updated about 20 minutes ago, calling for sunny, warm conditions today. Highs stretching to the upper 80s for the Door Peninsula, maybe a touch cooler for Kewaunee County, mid-80s expected there. Winds light and variable this morning, shifting to the south at 5 to 10. Clear skies this evening, increasing clouds overnight with a slight chance for showers after midnight. That chance of rain at 20%. Muggy tonight. Lows in the upper 60s. Cloudy and humid Wednesday. Showers and a slight chance for thunderstorms during the morning hours. Rain likely with storms in the afternoon. Highs in the mid-80s. Chance of rain tomorrow at 70%. Should a strong or severe storm pop up, primary threats, some gusty winds, some hail, some heavy downpours, and heavy rain expected into the evening hours. Tomorrow night, showers and a chance for thunderstorms. The low is in the mid-60s. Rain chance Wednesday night at 90%. Cloudy, still a chance for rain Thursday. Humid, highs in the lower 80s. Friday and Saturday, mostly sunny, mid-80s. Sunny, warm and humid Sunday. Upper 80s expected, high near 90 for Monday of next week. 74 at Egg Harbor. Green Bay in at 72. 73 and sunny here at WDOR. 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

0: Johnny Hates Jazz on WDOR, Hall and Oates before that, and Sheena Easton kicking off the three songs set to begin the 9 o'clock hour. 75 and sunny here at WDOR, 17 after 9.
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0: Starbuck on WDOR, Earth, Wind, and Fire. Mr. Big starting off that three-song set. 75, some sunshine, sunny and warm today. Highs in the upper 80s for the Door Peninsula. 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
2: The Brewers pull a Houdini act. Good morning, I'm Doug Russell with sports. The Brewers frankly didn't play all that well Monday in their series opener at St. Louis. The top of the order struggled at the plate and their usually solid defense had some lapses. Still, when it counted.
3: Liner in a deep right center. It is going to be down. Maybe all three score. Tour and Pratt being held. Hamilton held at second base. The Brewers are right back in it.
2: Jeff Levering on Brewers TV with the call. Milwaukee scoring all of their runs in the top of the seventh inning. 4-3 the final score. Milwaukee takes game one at St. Louis.
4: We hit a line drive at the infield with two men on. Runners in scoring position. Pratt hit a line drive, caught by the second baseman, and then Yelly hits 105 right at the infielder with runners in scoring position, two outs. So we kind of hadn't everything go our way.
2: Brewers manager Pat Murphy, this was game one of a five-game series. There are two scheduled for today and tonight. Moving on to the World Cup, where it was fun while it lasted.

0: Richards beaten out of the air. Freeze has got to get there and deal with it. He takes it down off the chest to Cancellara, knocks it away. Tim Ream can't block it. And unless video review says this is a foul from behind on Ream, it is a disastrous third goal to concede to Belgium.
1: Fox Sports with the call. It was ugly from start to finish. Team USA loses big to Belgium in Seattle, 4-1. The Belgians will play Spain on Friday in Los Angeles. That's because in the early match of the day in Dallas, the Spaniards blank Portugal 1-0. Cristiano Ronaldo plays his final World Cup match in the loss. Today, two matches. It'll be Argentina taking on Egypt. That'll be followed up by Switzerland taking on Colombia. The Bucks and Heat formalizing their blockbuster trade involving Giannis Antetokounmpo and Bobby Portis. Doug Russell, Wisconsin Radio Network.
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0: Robert Palmer on WDOR, 76 and sunny here at the broadcast studios, 75 in Luxembourg, Manitowoc at 73 degrees this hour, Oconto in at 76.
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0: Eric Clapton on WDOR, 77 and sunny here at WDOR, sunny and warm. Today, highs in the upper 80s. 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Expected to be the topic on the talk show today, coming off an extremely busy 4th of July weekend here on the peninsula. And again, usually John Jarsh is in for the talk show, and it's Destination Door County Day, which is today. Check out the forecast, 5 after 10, local news, sports, and the talk show, all that before 10:30.
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1: From ABC News, I'm Sherry Preston. The British military says a tanker was hit by a drone in the Strait of Hormuz today, the third such attack today alone. And the new assaults, the threatening ones to choke off the flow of vessels in the strait and to further strain the U.S.-Iran ceasefire. That happening as the NATO summit kicks off in Ankara, Turkey, where President Trump said today the U.S. is considering letting Turkey buy American-made F-35s.
2: It's a decision we're going to make. We have a very good relationship. I would think that many people, I can tell you, many people, including the people sitting right here, thinks, you know, why wouldn't we do that? We have a better relationship with Turkey, and Turkey's been in many ways much more loyal than other countries that we think would be loyal.
1: The president angry that more NATO countries didn't help in the conflict against Iran. Evacuations are underway on New York City's east side after steel support beams in the 21st and 22nd floors of a building being converted from office to residential buckled. That caused five floors of the building to start caving under the stress. The building, formerly Pfizer headquarters, is the largest office conversion in New York City history. The man accused of murdering Charlie Kirk and Kirk's family are expected in the courtroom soon in the second day of his preliminary hearing. ABC's Alex Stone will be there.
3: Charlie Kirk's widow, Erica, and his parents are expected back in the courtroom to hear more testimony and see more evidence today. On Monday, they left the courtroom when graphic testimony was given and when videos of Kirk's murder were being shown to the judge. Only the judge and attorneys could see the videos, and at one point when Kirk was shot in a video, the judge could be seen visibly jumping in reaction. Today, more testimony from law enforcement who responded to and investigated Kirk's murder is expected. Alex Stone, ABC News, Provo, Utah.
1: Prince Harry losing his latest invasion of privacy battle with the British tabloids today. You're listening to ABC News.
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1: Get out of the way. New York Stock Exchange, not Wall Street, but Y'all Street, is now open for business in Texas.
8: There was no bell-ringing ceremony or floor traders shouting out buys and sells, but the Texas Stock Exchange quietly began operating in Dallas Monday with the trading of test securities as part of a staged launch. Livestock trading on Y'all Street is expected to begin Friday with a small group of securities with a broader rollout later in the year.
1: When it comes to real Wall Street, this hour the Dow is down 186 points. Will Maine Senate candidate Graham Platner drop out of the contest against Susan Collins?
9: This Senate race is critical to Democrats' hopes of taking back power in that chamber, but their nominee, Graham Platner, is losing the support of major allies after that new allegation of sexual assault. Maine's Democratic Party is also calling on Platner to drop out. The timing here is critical. If Platner does decide to withdraw by July 13th, the state Democratic Party can legally replace his name on the ballot any later, and they can't.
1: ABC's Jay O'Brien. The FDA now says four infants are confirmed with botulism after being given tainted formula. NARA Organics formula has been recalled. Agriculture officials are confirming 32 cases of New World screwworm infesting livestock in Texas. They're trying to release sterile flies to stop the parasitic larva. But so far, radiation weakens the flies, making them less able to compete with their non-sterilized competitors. Sherry Preston, ABC News.
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6: 5 minutes after 10, we're currently at 78 degrees. We have sunshine here at WDOR. Check out the forecast up next. 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
6: WDOR forecast calling for sunny, warm conditions today with highs in the upper 80s. Clear skies this evening, becoming a cloudy, slight chance for showers after midnight. That chance of rain at 20%. Lows in the upper 60s. Cloudy and humid tomorrow. Chance for some rain and thunderstorms in the morning. Showers likely with a chance for thunderstorms in the afternoon. Rain chance Wednesday at 70%. Highs in the mid-80s. Showers and thunderstorms Wednesday night. Lows in the mid-60s. Cloudy and humid Thursday. Still a chance for showers. Highs in the lower 80s expected. Then looking ahead, Friday and Saturday, mostly sunny. Mid-80s. Warm and humid Sunday. Sunny. Upper 80s. Highs near 90 for Monday. 77 at Sister Bay, 75 on Washington Island, Brussels at 78, 78 and sunny here at WDOR. 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
18: Good morning. 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This is Paul Wanish reporting. 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
18: And now, your WDOR Local News. The Door County Pickleball Club has announced its plans for six new state-of-the-art pickleball courts to be constructed in Egg Harbor. They are now collaborating with the Village of Egg Harbor to have them built in the Harbor Hounds Dog Park Complex on Church Street in the spring of 2027. This will be the county's largest such facility designed solely for pickleball. The courts will include modern construction, shaded shelters, and comfortable seating areas. The Door County Pickleball Club has launched a $500,000 capital campaign, which will run through early January, and the construction will begin in early spring. To donate to this campaign or to learn more, you can contact the club through their website at doorcountypickleball.com. The Door County Highway and Facilities Committee will be meeting tomorrow morning at 9 o'clock in the Chambers Room at the Government Center. In the Highway Division portion of the meeting, they will be formulating a request for a safety study of County Road B in Sevastopol. They will also be discussing possible culvert aid for Bechtel Road in Sevastopol and the county's production of hot asphalt mix. In the Parks Division portion of the meeting, there will be an update for the upcoming dredging project at Chutawar's Dock County Park. Lastly, in the Facilities Division, there will be updates on Justice Center stormwater drain repairs, along with the repair and replacement of the center's delivery door. Time will be allowed for public comments early in the meeting, and again, that starts at 9 o'clock tomorrow morning in the Chambers Room at the Government Center. We recently spoke with Sunshine Resources CEO Barry Metzentine about their ongoing campaign to build a new facility for their Sunflower Cottage service, and he shared with us how they have decided on Portside Builders to be the contractor for this project. As he said, they are nearing the halfway mark with the fundraising, and they are hoping to start that construction this fall.
20: We have broke through the $600,000 mark on our capital campaign. We're looking at about a $1.5 million actual cost. The campaign itself is for $1.9 million for just the incidentals, but pretty excited about the $600,000 breakthrough. We're hoping to break ground in early October. That way they can get the concrete poured, and then they can work on, you know, getting the framing up and work in the inside during the winter. We'll see. Hopefully donations will keep coming in that we can support that plan.
18: They continue to reach out to area businesses and donors for more assistance in reaching this goal. And for corporate or large donors, there are also naming rights for three of the larger rooms in the new facility. For these prospective donors, they are now hosting bi-weekly open house events to share where they are in this project and how the donations will help.
20: We are actually having open houses at Sunshine Resources every other Wednesday in July and August. We'll continue to have these open houses, 11 a.m. to 1 p.m. Anybody's welcome to come. What we do is we do a little presentation. We talk about the history, and then we do a walkthrough tour of our facility. And then we come back and just talk about where Sunshine is at, where we're at with our strategies, our campaign, and how a person may or may not be able to become a part of that. So it's an open invitation to the public is to come in and check us out.
18: Their first open house was this last Wednesday, and the next one will be July 15th, and then the 29th, and again on August 12th and 26th from 11 a.m. to 1 p.m. To learn more about Sunshine Resources' ongoing campaign, you can view a 5-minute video now viewable on their website, sunshineresources.org. As part of the summer reading program, the Washington Island branch of the Door County Library is hosting a special presentation for all ages this morning, and the topic will be fossilized creatures of the Door Peninsula. Starting at 11 o'clock this morning, you'll learn more about what this area was like millions of years ago through the creatures that lived here. Community Relations Library Assistant Maggie Beam tells us about the speaker and what he'll be sharing.
21: Joe Taylor is the resident rock nerd and manager of the Door County Museum and Archives. He loves all things crusty, dusty, and old, but especially the fascinating fossils of creatures that once swam in the warm, shallow seas that covered Door County millions of years ago. Join us as he explores the story of the creatures beneath our feet and showcases a few of his favorite fossils from the museum's collection.
18: That starts at 11 o'clock this morning at the Washington Island branch. For more information on this and other library events, you can always check out the calendar section of the library website. The Ephraim Historical Foundation is offering free schoolhouse lessons in the Pioneer Schoolhouse Museum every Tuesday, Wednesday, and Thursday, now through July. They begin at 1 o'clock each afternoon and last approximately 30 minutes, featuring a different lesson every time. Designed for kids in kindergarten through third grade, the lessons share the education experience from a traditional one-room turn-of-the-century schoolhouse. Each session begins with a tour of the schoolhouse before moving on to the history of Ephraim, a hands-on activity, and recess. No registration is necessary, and they do welcome walk-ins. These summer schoolhouse lessons are designed to bring local history to life through hands-on experiences in Ephraim's unique one-room schoolhouse. Again, those free lesson sessions are every Tuesday, Wednesday, and Thursday through July at 1 o'clock each afternoon. The Door County Transportation Department has two different rural public transit services in the county, door-to-door rides and Door County Connect. Back in 2019 was the nation's first Rural Transit Day, a day to recognize riders and staff of rural transit agencies. This year, these two local services will be celebrating Rural Transit Day next week, Thursday, July 16th, with a free rides all day. They will then be offering this annual day of free rides they've been offering it for a few years, and Door County Transportation Manager Pam Bush says if you need a ride that day, you might want to call ahead to arrange your ride as it will be busy. She also explains how sometimes their regular riders are pleasantly surprised on that day.
0: And it was kind of funny, last year some of the riders weren't aware of it, so, you know, they're trying to pay the drivers, and the drivers said, no, you get to ride for free today, and I think we made a lot of people's day. So we'll do it again this year.
18: Also, the drivers, customer service reps, and everyone behind the scenes will be honored with an appreciation picnic on July 14th, that event sponsored by the Door County Medical Center. Bush says that all their drivers and staff are dedicated to meeting the needs of the community, and last year alone they provided over 44,000 rides. To schedule your free rides for next week Thursday, you can call Door County Connect at 920-746-6944, or you can call Door-to-Door Rides at 920-746-6948. This week begins the summer reading program at the Forestville branch of the Door County Library. From now through August 21st, participants are encouraged to read as many books as you can, and for every book you read, you earn a chance to win one of 7 dairy baskets to be given away at the end of the program. These baskets include assorted cheeses, coupons for ice cream, dairy-related gifts, and more, made possible by a grant from the Dairy Farmers of Wisconsin and the Door County Dairy Promotion Committees. The winners will be announced at the promotion's end on August 21st. You can sign up to join this summer reading program at the Forestville Library and start earning more chances to win one of these 7 dairy baskets. And coming up in just a few moments here on WDOR, we will have today's talk show. Today on the talk show, our host Danny Allen will be speaking with John Jarish from Destination Door County. He'll be here telling us what's been happening lately with this local organization promoting Door County and its businesses, and they will be taking your calls and questions live on the air. Again, that's Destination Door County. They'll be our guest on today's upcoming WDOR Daily Talk Show. And now we move on to today's funeral listing. Paula Oakdale, age 88, of Sister Bay, passed away Friday, July 3rd at her home. There will be a visitation and memorial service held tomorrow at Hewins Funeral Home in Sturgeon Bay. That'll be from 1 to 3 p.m. Again, that's in the recent passing of Paula Oakdale, 88, of Sister Bay. Patricia A. Bodwin, age 78, of Namur, passed away Friday afternoon, July 3rd. Funeral services will be 11 a.m. this Thursday at St. Louis Catholic Church in Dykesville. Visitation will be that day from 9 a.m. until the time of the service at 11. The burial will be in St. Mary of the Snow Cemetery in Namur. Forbes Funeral Home is assisting the family of Patricia A. Bodwin, 78, of Namur. Lauren C. Mann, age 58, of Aurora, Illinois, passed away at home surrounded by family on July 4th. Visitation will be in Illinois this Friday from 3 to 8 p.m. at the Model Funeral Home in Darien, Illinois. Funeral service will be held at 1:30 p.m. next week, Wednesday, at Sturgeon Bay Seventh-day Adventist Church. Friends may call at the church in Sturgeon Bay next Wednesday from 12 noon until the time of the service. The burial will then follow at Bayside Cemetery. Again, that's the service for Lauren C. Mann, age 58, of Aurora, Illinois. Paul W. Flett Sr., age 66, of Sturgeon Bay, passed away on July 4th. A celebration of life will be held at a later date in the Sturgeon Bay area. Service and burial will be at Fort Snelling National Cemetery in Minneapolis. McMahon's Funeral Home is assisting the family of Paul W. Flett Sr., 66, of Sturgeon Bay. Brian E. Vandewall, age 77, of Washington Island, passed away on July 1st. Private graveside services will be held Saturday, July 18th at 11 a.m. That will be at the Washington Island Cemetery. And Casperson Funeral Home of Sister Bay is assisting the family. Again, that's in the passing of Brian E. Vandewall, 77, of Washington Island. And Robert W. Olson, age 88, of Ellison Bay and Sturgeon Bay, passed away peacefully on June 28th. Memorial service will be held at Bayview Lutheran Church. That'll be Saturday, July 18th. Visitation will begin at 10 a.m. with the service to follow at 11. Bob will be laid to rest at a later date at Bayside Cemetery. Forbes Funeral Home is assisting the Olson family. Again, that's in the passing of Robert W. Olson, age 88, of Ellison Bay and Sturgeon Bay. And moving on to Kewaunee County, Joshua Lane Wallace, age 48, of Luxembourg, passed away on June 24th. A memorial service and a celebration of Joshua's life will be held today at the Black Sheep Event Center in New Franken. Visitation will take place from 3 to 6 p.m., followed by a time of sharing of memories and service from 6 to 7 p.m. McMahon's Funeral Home of Luxembourg is assisting the family of Joshua Lane Wallace, 48, of Luxembourg. And Richard A. Gabriel, Dick Gabriel, age 83, of Luxembourg, passed away peacefully with his family by his side July 4th. Friends may call at St. Mary's Church in Luxembourg between 9 and 10:45 this Thursday morning. Funeral Mass will be at 11 a.m. Thursday with Monsignor James Dillenberg officiating. The burial will be in St. Mary's Cemetery. McMahon's Funeral Home is assisting the Gabriel family with the arrangements. Again, that's in the recent passing of Richard Dick A. Gabriel, age 83, of Luxembourg. And this has been your Tuesday mid-morning edition of WDOR Local News. This has been Paul Wanish reporting. This edition of Local News was brought to you by Wolf Brothers. Your fireplace deserves a comeback, and Wolf Brothers can make it happen. No sledgehammers, no stress, just a sleek heat and glow gas insert that turns your tired masonry into a modern marvel of warmth and style. You can view 22 live burning displays at their Sturgeon Bay showroom. That's at Wolf Brothers.
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2: Save the date. On Wednesday, July 22nd, the Door County YMCA invites you to be part of Campfire Across America at the Jackie and Steve Kane Center in Fish Creek. 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More details coming soon. 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
6: 79 degrees, we have sunshine here at WDOR, 23 after 10, time for a check of sports, and with sports on WDOR, I'm Nick Olson. We'll begin with the local scoreboard. American Legion Baseball last night from Perry Field in Algoma. Anapi beat Manitowoc in 8 innings, 2-1. Trailblazers walk it off in the 8th with the game tied at 1 and the bases loaded. Jack Higginbotham singled home Jonah Doms for the win. Doms and Higginbotham both had runs driven in for the Trailblazers. Aaron Bry led the way at the plate. He went 3-for-3, drawing a walk as well. Higginbotham recorded 2 hits. He went 2-for-3 and also walked. Pitching, the primary story for Anapi, they only allowed 2 hits, 2 walks, recording 13 strikeouts. Jacob Massey got the start. He went the first 3 innings. Bo Tank, an inning with 3 strikeouts. Connor Miller pitched an inning. Then Siggy Hansen wrapped things up, going the remaining 3 frames, giving up no hits, no walks, with 7 strikeouts to pick up the win for Anapi. We'll be back in action that Thursday, playing at Bayport, and then they will play at Bonduelle on the 11th of July. Brewers won their second straight as they beat the Cardinals last night 4-3, down 3-0. The Brewers scored 4 runs in the 7th. David Hamilton hit a 2-run double, and then Bryce Terang a 2-run single. Hamilton and Terang each had 2 hits, but Hamilton had to leave the contest with left hamstring tightness. Shane Drouin picked up the win. He allowed 3 runs, 1 earned on 6 hits and 6 innings. He is 4-2. Trevor Megill working the 9th for his 14th save. The Brewers 56-33. They lead the National League Central by 6.5 games. Brewers and Cardinals playing a day-night doubleheader today. 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First pitch from Busch Stadium at 1:15. Game 2 coverage begins at 6:10 this evening. First pitch at 6:45. Jacob Mizorowski scheduled to start Game 1. Robert Gasser will get the baseball in Game 2. Gasser, part of a couple of moves made by the Brewers this morning. Gasser was designated as the 27th man for the doubleheader. Brewers also recalling one of their top prospects from AAA, Luis Lara, the outfielder brought up from Nashville. Blake Perkins was optioned to AAA. And the Bucks officially said goodbye to Giannis and Bobby Portis on Monday. The NBA put its rubber stamp on the trade between the Bucks and Miami Heat. The Bucks released tribute videos thanking both players, and general manager John Horst also released a letter to the fans. The videos, they thanked both players for leading the team back to an NBA championship. In regards to Giannis, it detailed his 13-year tenure with the Bucks, going from draft pick to the greatest player in franchise history. Also how he embraced and was embraced by the city of Milwaukee. Giannis releasing his own video thanking the city, saying he will always be a member of the Bucks as well as a resident of Milwaukee. Bobby Portis released a statement thanking the organization as well as the fan base on social media as well. 79 degrees, we have sunshine here at WDOR.
3: Today is the day. The day you stop thinking about your ideal career and start building it at NWTC. When you choose NWTC, you're following in the path of 85,000 alumni who elevate our communities every day. From our nurses, police officers, and business leaders,

0: Danny, and good morning everyone out there listening, and happy Tuesday and a gorgeous morning out there it is.
1: And the kind of the perfect time to talk to you coming out of one of the busier weekends we have every year off the 4th of July.
0: Yes, it seemed to be a very busy weekend. Anecdotally, we don't have any numbers in yet. We don't have real-time access to that sort of thing at this point in time. I'd love to get access to that at some point, but as of now, we don't. But just so anecdotally, it seemed like a very busy weekend. I know I was out and about all over the county during the holiday weekend, and certainly lots of folks out and enjoying Door County, and hopefully making those cash registers ring for our local economy.
1: Yeah, I ran into you in Bailey's Harbor.
0: Yes, yeah, it was there. Great morning for a parade. It was actually just delightful weather, I think, overall for the weekend. And so, it was good. Hope you had a good time there, too.
1: I did. And one of the questions I had with kind of the group we were talking about, which day of the week the 4th falls on, can really have an impact on how many people are here and how many people stay longer, whether, you know, and I, when I was growing up, I always thought, well, a Saturday is the best day for the 4th of July. Everybody's got the day off. But sometimes that makes people cut it short.
0: Yes. I think a Thursday or a Friday is probably ideal. Maybe a Monday, but Monday, then that makes Monday night always a bit of a scramble. It changes all the time, so we just have to deal with it. But certainly it being on a Saturday, a lot of folks came up on Friday. I'll be really interested to see the traffic counts on Friday and on Monday, even maybe a little bit on Sunday. But we don't get those now until August, probably a little over a month from now we'll get DOT traffic counters. But it is interesting to look at that, and we can compare them to previous years. You know, the day of the week does impact that based on numbers and when people. I think Sunday, the 5th of July, this last weekend, will probably be the big exodus day for anybody that was up here. It's always interesting to look at that. And Memorial Day and Labor Day are a little easier to compare year to year because obviously the days stay the same.
1: Yep.
0: So that helps. So we actually we'll kind of segue into my first topic today, and that's the economic impact of tourism. I appreciate Paul and your distinguished news department here at WDOR for reporting on this a couple of weeks back when the numbers were released. But every year for the previous year, we get numbers in June, kind of mid-June. This year was, I believe, June 9th. And so I'll talk briefly about the power of the visitor economy here in Door County. And we talk a lot about numbers, and this is one of those times where I'm really going to talk about numbers because I think they showcase how important it is and the visitor economy is to how we survive and how we make a living here in Door County for those of us that live here. So last year in 2025, these are all for calendar year 2025, the overall impact on Door County's visitor economy was $685.8 million. That was up about $34.6 million, about 5.3% over that same figure from 2024. The direct spending amount, that's overall impact. The direct spending amount last year was $551.6 million. That was up about 5.4% over the previous year. So it's serious dollars coming in that helps support all of us that choose to live and work here, or that maybe were born here and continue to live here and work here. The tourism economy generated or supported about 3,575 jobs, so almost 3,600 jobs. Supported by the visitor economy and labor income. So in other words, everybody that works in the tourism sector here earned about $131 million in 2025. That's a key number, I think, as it helps to show what our local businesses are making and our employees and what they're, you know, how they're able to sustain themselves here and make a living here. So if we look at tax revenue, $55.7 million was generated in state and local taxes through our visitor economy in 2025. That was up about 4.5% over the previous year. And if we looked at, if we took the visitor economy out and all the taxes that are generated from our visitor spending, we would all pay, those of us that live here, we would have to pay $3,717 more each year to maintain the level of service that we currently have. So that, that

0: That's a number that I think people can identify with. $3,700 more if we that we would each have to pay if it weren't for the visitor economy here. So when we look at a statewide perspective, even though we're primarily still a seasonal destination, yes, we do have stuff all year, and we've certainly seen that grow a little bit over the years. But we still we rank 7th out of 72 counties in terms of overall direct visitor spending in Wisconsin. So we're certainly the highest ranking county that has a seasonal. The top six are all more year-round locations across the state. And so we certainly can hold our own. And I think per capita, we probably have the most, the highest visitor generated dollars in the state per capita, since we only have about, between 30 and 31,000 year-round residents throughout the whole entire county.
1: Right, so you're talking about places that have maybe stadiums where people are coming in and filling that stadium on a regular basis, and that
0: Yes.
1: counts as tourism spending too.
0: Certainly more urban areas. Now, if you look at Wisconsin Dells, I suppose you could argue if that's urban or rural, maybe a little bit somewhere in between. They're certainly ahead of us, but they definitely have a much more of a year-round economy than we do. And so, but otherwise, all the rest of them, are all larger metropolitan areas around the state. And so we're holding our own. It really does. So, this is the one time of year that I really like to dive into the numbers, because we have them. If anyone is interested in learning more or diving deeper into them themselves, you can go to doorcounty.com/impact, and that's where you will find a 2-page economic impact fact sheet, along with the complete study that we commissioned with a firm called Tourism Economics. We've been working with them, believe it or not, since 2009. And so all of the data and the statistics that we have with that specific company, so the methodology is the same, goes back to 2009, which just so happens to be the same year that all 19 municipalities were the that was the first year that all 19 municipalities were officially a part of the Door County Tourism Zone. So that's a nice little start date. You'll see a lot of our historical data start around 2009, and those are two primary reasons. Number one, we have the economic impact data going back till then, and number two, that was the first year all 19 municipalities were officially part of the tourism zone. So again, doorcounty.com/impact. If you'd like to learn more or dive deeper into some of these statistics, there's lots of them. And happy to answer any other questions that people have. Feel free to reach out if they need to. But that's a great spot for some additional economic impact data. Tourism definitely has a humongous impact on our economy here, and we're very thankful for all the visitors that we welcome throughout the year.
1: And just huge statewide numbers. And look at this one column, a $27 billion industry in the state of Wisconsin. That's massive.
0: Yes, it is. It's very massive, and it has a huge impact on our statewide economy. And we're thrilled to kind of be one of those key attractions and key destinations in the state that helps drive all of the different tourism, the tourism impact throughout the state. And yeah, it is. It's a tourism is certainly is in the, I think the in the top three of all economic engines in the state of Wisconsin. And we're thrilled that, we have a very strong Department of Tourism and a cabinet level secretary in the governor's office that can help represent us and our industry at that level of state government.
1: Talking with John Jarsh from Destination Door County on today's WDOR Talk Show. We talked last month about Social Security sign-up days. This is a way that you help out some of the people working in our visitor economy that come from other places. You've got one more of these in the very near future.
0: Yes, we do. Thursday, July 16th, we will be at the Ephraim Village Hall. And I say we because it would be a couple of our team members from Destination Door County, along with some officials from the Green Bay office of the Social Security Administration. So we are very appreciative of our partnership with them for the last decade or so. They save a lot of our businesses and our summer work travel students, our exchange students that are here for the summer to work, a lot of time in a vehicle. The last one that we did, so we have, this is the second one on July 16th. I'll one more quick point. If you are a local business owner who has some J-1 visa students here for the summer and they need to get their Social Security card, please go to doorcounty.com/RSVP and you can find all the details about signing up. You do have to have an appointment and secure that ahead of time. My colleague, Phil Burnt, would be happy to help walk you through that if you need to, but you can do it all online if you need to. Otherwise, Phil is at phil@doorcounty.com with any questions. Again, Thursday, July 16th. The first one that we had this season was a couple weeks ago on June 26th. Also, it was at the Ephraim Village Hall, and we were able to help 148 of those Bridge USA Summer Work Travel Exchange visitors apply and get their Social Security cards. That saved each of them the 152-mile on average round trip to the Social Security Administration office in Green Bay. So if you do the quick math, we eliminated more than 22,000 miles of travel just a couple weeks ago, and for those 148 students. We also helped out 44 of our partners that are hosting those students this summer. And so it really helps. It's a time saver, and it just helps on a lot of levels that we're able to do that. So again, that the next one, the second and last one of the season, Thursday, July 16th. Go to doorcounty.com/RSVP to get your J-1 students signed up for that particular session. We are anticipating, if they all get here, the State Department told us we were scheduled to receive about 560 summer work travel students this summer in Door County. So if they all are able to make it here, it will be the biggest season that we've ever had with them. And I think it really hits home and shows the importance of our workforce needs here, because all of our local businesses just can't find enough U.S. citizen students, people, whatever you want to call them, to fill all the necessary jobs that we have to fill in the season. So it's a very important program, not only for us here, but around the country, with the summer work travel students that are here to help a lot of our seasonal destinations out. So
1: the next destination guide is already in the works for 2027. It feels like just yesterday you were showing me the 2026 version, but you're already in planning on 2027.
0: Yes, we've got to work ahead. And so 2027, our guide will be sharing advertising information later on this week. Keep an eye out for that. I know it's a busy time for folks. They maybe only have one eye on their email inbox this time of year, but we will be sending that out. Contracts and such will be due sometime in mid to late September, so they have a little bit of time, but we do like to get those things out so people can start to plan and work ahead. So watch your inbox later on this week. We'll also be getting information out through our partner social media channels too. We have another fun little thing I'd like to highlight. So one of the things we started doing in the last couple of years was reaching out and trying to find local community members to be models for us in our local video shoots and our photo shoots that we do to help showcase Door County. In previous years, we had worked with modeling agencies to get people here, and that worked out fine, but I think it's a lot more authentic if we can have some locals and residents that are here that may be willing to kind of do it. And so we have our next summer photo shoot. We're looking to do some casting for that. We are looking for families on Tuesday, July the 28th, local friends groups, not like the Friends of Peninsula, but like groups of friends that are together on Wednesday, July 29th, and couples on Thursday, July the 30th. So if you are interested in learning more or in signing up for that, you can go to doorcounty.com/photoshoot, and you can learn more a little bit more and fill out an online form that will give us your name and contact information, and we will reach out to you. There's also an opportunity there. If you couldn't do this one later in July, we do a couple a year typically, and you can just put your name down and say, hey, I'd be interested in learning more about future opportunities for modeling that you might have. So you can sign your name up there. It's, again, ways for us to capture authentic Door County experiences. And a lot of our local residents, could be year-round or seasonal, but we love to feature some locals and just make it as authentic as we can. So stuff, you know, they'll be using future marketing campaigns, different publications, maybe our 2027 destination guide, perhaps, social media on our website, all sorts of places like that. So again, doorcounty.com/photoshoot if you're interested in learning more or signing up. We would love to work with locals. We do give a little something-something to anyone that does end up participating. We have a nice little gift bag, some Door County gift certificates typically, as a thank you for their time. So again, Tuesday, July 28th, later this month for families, Wednesday, July 29th for some friends, groups of friends, and Thursday, July 30th for couples. We will be all over the county for those photo shoots. So. Another thing that we have, excited to announce, word's been out there for a little bit, but this year our Art in the Door contest for 2026, we mix it up a little bit. We've been doing Art in the Door for the last couple of years. This year we took it in a slightly different direction, and we put a call out for nominations for what we're calling Art in the Door Artist Laureates for Door County. Perhaps you've heard of a poet laureate for Door County. Well, we went with an artist laureate, and we had four different categories, and want to extend our congratulations to Julie Roan, our 2D art laureate, Wendy Cooper as our 3D art laureate, Fred Doc Hyde as our music laureate, and Dan Clarer, our theatrical arts laureate. So these four folks were nominated and went through a voting process and were all selected as our artist laureates for 2026. We are in the process right now of putting together some videos, a video for each one of them, and that we'll talk about what they do. And throughout this fall season, we will be spotlighting each of our artist laureates through a video series that will be debut on our social channels. And the videos will kind of provide a behind-the-scenes look at these artists and the ways that they're helping to shape Door County's vibrant arts culture. So we're very excited about that and look forward to everyone in our community learning more about these four artist laureates for 2026, and really appreciate all that they do for our arts community here.
1: Destination Door County on today's WDOR talk show with John Jarsh. We've talked extensively over the last year about a cherry pie Christmas, and it's July. That means Christmas in July, and you've got a new promotion.
0: We do. We are very excited about this. Yes, we are certainly trying to capitalize on the popularity of the movie A Cherry Pie Christmas and all that generated for us over the holiday season this previous year. And so why not, right? Christmas in July. Why wouldn't we? So if you loved the movie, your next Door County holiday adventure could actually begin later this summer. And this isn't just for visitors, this could be for residents too. So one of the things that we did with our Christmas movie trail last November and December was put a call out for receipts. So if you purchased something at one of the movie trail participants, you could turn in that receipt for a drawing. We ended up giving away some Door County gift certificates. So what we're doing, we're expanding on that a little bit during this Christmas in July celebration. So from July 20th to the 27th, if you make a purchase at any Door County retail shop, a restaurant, or attraction, it doesn't have to be associated with the movie, but any Door County business, you can turn in that receipt at our Door County Welcome Center during that July 20th to the 27th time frame. The purchase also has to be in that same time frame. You will be entered to win a magical holiday getaway where you can experience the Door County Christmas Movie Trail this November or December. And so one lucky winner of all the entrants that we receive will get a two-night stay for two at the Hillside Waterfront Hotel. That place was actually featured in the movie, and that's also actually where the stars stayed while they were here filming the movie in March and April of 2025. But you will get a two-night stay for two at the Hillside Waterfront Hotel in Ephraim in November or December 2026, based on availability. You will also win $500 in Door County gift certificates, and you will get an autographed Cherry Pie Christmas movie poster. So a nice little kind of holiday package that you can come back to Door County during the holidays. And again, Each receipt will count as one entry. Receipts, again, must be dated from July 20th to the 27th. So what you have to do is drop off those receipts at our office. It can be during our regular business hours. If you happen to stop when we don't have our window open, because we're not, don't have a window staffed 24 hours a day. Our lobby welcome center is open 24 hours a day. So if you're there when we're not staffed, there'll be a little spot where you can just put your receipts in an envelope and slide them under a door. So we'll get them in the morning and make sure they get added. So we are also celebrating in our Welcome Center. We'll be having some complimentary Door County coffee, their Jingle Bell Java, available for anyone that comes in. And we'll also have some cookies from Skaturo's. I think we were requesting Christmas cookies. I don't know if they can get those for us in July or not, but regardless, we will have cookies from Skaturo's and Jingle Bell Java from Door County Coffee at our Welcome Center lobby during our staffed hours to help kind of celebrate Christmas in July. So we did this, Danny, I talked about this, I believe, in January. We did a kind of this Shop the Trail thing, and we collected over $36,000 in sales receipts in November and December of this past year. So while the trail is not going to be open, the Christmas movie trail, we're still wanting to try to capitalize and get folks shopping a little bit and put together a nice little holiday package. So we will be sharing more information about this on our social media channels, both our partner local channels as well as our visitor social media channels here in the next week or so as we kind of gear up for that July 20th to the 27th timeframe.
1: And talking trails, the Door County Heritage Trail has expanded this year up to 47 different locations through the Heritage Alliance.
0: Yeah, we are just so excited and thrilled with the partnership with the Heritage Alliance of Door County and all of the places that work with them and that are on our Heritage Trail. And you're right, yeah, we're up to 47 locations this year, which includes 32 businesses and 15 historical markers throughout the county. So the trail that we have is available online, and you can do a search for Heritage Trail on DoorCounty.com, and you'll be able to, you know, to pull that up. It's a platform that we use called Bandwango. You don't have to download an app on your phone, but it's a mobile browser-based platform. And what you do is if you download that particular, the Heritage Trail, the Door County Heritage Trail, and as you go around and explore some of these places, and all the places are listed in this trail pass that you have on your phone, and as you go around, you earn you can earn points as you visit each of these locations, and a certain number of points will earn you prizes that we have available. And so we have a new Heritage Trail enamel pin. We've learned that folks that are like to do these sorts of trails a lot of times collect pins. So we put together a special Heritage Trail enamel pin. And if you go to approximately 8 locations along the trail, you will earn enough points to collect a pin. And if you go to approximately 16 of these 47 locations, you will earn enough points where you could turn them in for an illustrated Heritage Trail poster that's also new this year. And so we encourage people to get out and explore all the great heritage sites in Door County. The Heritage Trail remains open through the end of this year, so through December 31st. So you've got lots of time to explore, knowing that some of the locations on the Heritage Trail may not be open past late October, if they're seasonal in nature. But I think most people will probably do that here over the summer and through the fall. But it really gives our visitors and our residents, quite honestly, an opportunity to really explore Door County's rich history and the heritage throughout the year. So encourage people to check out the Door County Heritage Trail. We were a proud partner with Door County History Days that was a couple of weeks ago in June. And we're a sponsor of that. And again, we love to be able to highlight and feature all the wonderful heritage locations that we have here throughout Door County.
1: 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Let's talk about the Community Investment Fund.
0: Yes, that has just been such an incredible program for us. If folks don't know, I'll do a real quick refresher. Our community investment fund was started about 3 years ago. It utilizes some of the room tax dollars that are generated solely by overnight visitors or anyone staying in overnight accommodations in Door County. So these are all funds that local residents, unless they're staying to pay, paying to stay at a motel or something like that, they would not contribute. But we use some of these dollars that we are entrusted with, some of the room tax dollars, to create this fund where we can fund properly vetted projects in the county. And since we started a little over 3 years ago, we've invested in 71 local projects and to the tune of almost $3.8 million. If you want to learn more about the program or see each of the projects that we've invested in, you can find out how much was invested into each project. Go to doorcounty.com/CIF. That's short, of course, for Community Investment Fund. And you can learn more about the program and, again, see each of the first 13 rounds of grants that we've been able to distribute. A quick shout out to our administrative partner and our esteemed colleagues at the Door County Community Foundation. They have been just an incredible partner. They handle the administrative tasks with the program. You could meet with them if you're interested. Eligible applicants are local nonprofit organizations, 501c3 or 501c6. Or any local units of government, so each of our 19 municipalities, or the county of Door is also eligible. I know there have been some news stories. The county of Door just talked, sent a media release out that Paul may have talked about some event barriers. That was a grant that we helped with the county on, so we're thrilled to see that sort of thing out there. We've also helped fund land acquisition by the Door County Land Trust, by local municipalities over the years. We've helped provide funding for new public restrooms at parks around the county, at different parks around the county with municipalities and even at the county level. So we've been able to fund some really, really incredible projects through this community investment fund that we put together. And so this year we put another $2.2 million into the community investment fund. So there continues to be funds in there, and we encourage any eligible applicant to consider all their project possibilities and how we might be able to help fund them. Projects have to benefit our visitors in some capacity, and they also have to show how they benefit our residents. There are very specific requirements, but reach out to the Community Foundation if you're curious if your project might be eligible. We would love to help fund that through our Destination Door County Community Investment Fund. Another project that we just wrapped up was an accessibility assessment. Last month was the second phase of our accessibility assessment. It was a partnership with an organization called Wheel the World. And they were back, and I believe they mapped is the term that they use, around 30 or so different organizations and businesses here in Door County. So we've assessed around 70 or so businesses or organizations in Door County between last November and then just last month in June. And really what the purpose of that was to help us better understand how accessible many of our local establishments are. Because there are folks with a variety of different abilities and needs as they travel around the world. And so our partnership is to help call out and figure out what is available here. And it was free to all of our businesses. We covered the cost of this particular program. And the business gets out of it. Number one, they'll get an assessment document that's just for them. And it will run through where they excel and areas that they could be even better. Other thing that each of those businesses will get is a specific call out on the Wheel the World website. So it will talk all about and show photos that has been captured by the mappers that were here from Wheel the World of each of those local businesses. And it helps to put Door County on this map because there's lots of folks that have specific travel needs that utilize Wheel the World as a platform to help plan their travel around the world. So we're super excited, and thank you to all of those businesses that went through the process. I'm sure we will have more that we'll showcase with this particular program here in as the next rest of the year kind of plays out. So We also, hopefully folks have gotten hydrated at some of the many festivals and events that we've had a water station at. Probably seen it with our Destination Door County tent and our water stations. So you'll find us at a whole bunch of different events and festivals between now and the end of October. So check us out. Stop in and get some free water. And I want to send a shout out and a huge thank you to all of the dedicated volunteers that help make our water stations possible. We just don't have the staff at Destination Door County to do all of these are just on our own. And we've got a really dedicated group of volunteers that have been tremendous ambassadors for us and have been great at dispensing free water to all of our events and festivals that we're able to participate in. So, another topic that I would like to call out, for those that have regular contact with our office, there's a good chance you've had correspondence with Yvonne Torres. She is a key member of our team, our VP of Finance and Operations, and she recently got married. So congratulations to her and Wilbert, her husband. And Yvonne now has a last name, so her new name is Yvonne Soto, S-O-T-O. So if you get an email and it's from Yvonne Soto and you were thinking it should have been from Yvonne Torres, it's the same great Yvonne, just with an updated last name. So just a quick heads up. And congratulations from all of us to Yvonne and Wilbert on their recent marriage. They got married down in Puerto Rico a couple of weeks ago. So extremely excited for both of them. Door County gift certificates. This is a time of year where we see a lot of visitors and a lot, even residents, will use Door County gift certificates to pay for goods and services at local businesses throughout Door County. 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You can stop in person at our Welcome Center when we are staffed during regular business hours, or you can call us and order them over the phone, and we'd be happy to sell them to you. They really, really make great gifts, and we highly encourage any business in Door County to accept them for payment of goods and services, and just redemption instructions are on the back. So. We have press trips. We have a press trip coming up later this month. We don't always do a summer trip because it's pretty busy, as you all know. But if we want to feature the cherry harvest and lavender in bloom and all the other great things we have going on in the summer, we have to do that in July. And so July 28th to the 31st, we have our next press trip. Super excited about that. We had a great summer theater arts and arts press trip about 2 weeks ago. And it was wonderful. They got to see theater and visit galleries and do all kinds of fun stuff. We also have a trip in the fall, kind of an agritourism themed trip, October 20th to the 23rd, and we'll do a holiday trip in December. So lots of good opportunities for us to showcase everything we have to offer here in Door County to travel writers that are writing for destinations all over the country. So, Danny, a happy summer season to you. I hope we all get a chance to slow down and enjoy what brings so many visitors to Door County in July. So thank you very much, and have a good rest of your month.
1: And I'll talk to you in August.
0: All right. Sounds good. We'll be here.
1: John Jarsh, Destination Door County Interim President, CEO, and Chief Communications Officer on WDOR, WDOR-FM, Sturgeon Bay, Wisconsin.
2: From ABC News, I'm Wayne Cabot. President Trump comes to the NATO summit with a gift to the host nation. The U.S. will lift sanctions on Turkey, which were issued after Turkey bought a missile defense system from Russia.
3: We don't want to sanction friends. It's very simple. There's plenty of people we can sanction, and we are sanctioned. We don't want to sanction friends.
2: Trump says his relationship with Turkish President Erdogan is better than with NATO allies, who he hoped would support his war with Iran. Iran today firing on ships in the Strait of Hormuz, significant damage to three tankers. The news sending oil prices back above $70 a barrel. About Russia's war on Ukraine, Trump says it doesn't affect the U.S.
3: I had a very good talk with President Putin, who, by the way, has a lot of respect for President Erdogan, a lot of respect for him. We had a long talk yesterday. It lasted a long time. And I also spoke with President Zelensky right after that. I think they both want to make a deal.
2: Graham Plattner has canceled appearances this week and is facing more calls to drop out of the main Senate race after a woman accused him of rape. ABC's Jay O'Brien reports from Washington.
4: This Senate race is critical to Democrats' hopes of taking back power in that chamber, but their nominee, Graham Plattner, is losing the support of major allies after that new allegation of sexual assault. Maine's Democratic Party is also calling on Plattner to drop out. The timing here is critical. If Plattner does decide to withdraw by July 13th, the state Democratic Party can legally replace his name on the ballot any later, and they can't.
2: Plattner denies the allegation. His supporters say that they are devastated and waiting for his next statement. The man facing trial for the assassination of Charlie Kirk is back in court in Provo, Utah, a second day of pretrial hearings. If convicted, Tyler Robinson could face death by injection or firing squad. You're listening to ABC News.
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2: Chainsaws and shop vacs are humming after severe storms raked through the Northeast. ABC's Matt Rivers reports.
10: Water rescues unfolding in the Northeast, torrential rain swamping drivers. And with millions under flood threat, a big box store's roof caving in at a BJ's Wholesale Club in Monmouth County, New Jersey. Police say two people were briefly trapped, but no one was hurt. Up to 8 inches of rain in spots, drivers inundated near Philadelphia. And in the Pittsburgh suburbs, a 12-foot sinkhole opening up on a road right in front of a hospital.
2: The only good thing about the storms is they broke the hottest stretch of weather in the area in more than 14 years. Tilly Norwood, the artificial intelligence actor, is going to make her film debut in a comedy meant to show the state of AI movie magic. ABC's Hannah Bazaar reports.
11: Norwood was first announced by the production company Particle 6 last year. The Actors Union, SAG-AFTRA, said they do not consider her to be an actress. Now the studio that made her is producing a film starring Tilly, titled Misaligned, a coming-of-age story about Tilly trying to become more human. Particle 6 says the film is being designed as a hybrid production with human directors, writers, and editors working alongside AI specialists.
2: A release date for the film has not yet been released. A massive nurses' strike looming in Boston. 4,000 nurses at Brigham and Women's Hospital set to walk off the job tomorrow. Wayne Cabot, ABC News.
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14: Our WDOR forecast calling for sunny skies as we head through the afternoon. Warm upper 80s for a high, southwest winds at 5 to 10. Clear skies this evening, becoming cloudy overnight. Slight chance for some showers after midnight. Lows in the upper 60s. Winds out of the southwest at 5 to 10. Rain chance overnight at 20%. Cloudy and humid Wednesday. A chance for some showers and a slight chance of thunderstorms in the morning. Rain likely and a chance for thunderstorms in the afternoon. Highs in the mid 80s. Chance of rain tomorrow at 70%. 90% chance for showers and thunderstorms Wednesday night, lows in the mid-60s. Cloudy, a chance for showers Thursday, humid, highs in the lower 80s. Looking ahead to Friday, sunny and mid-80s expected. Some of the current readings, 74 in Algoma, 84 in Menominee, and Crivitz 81 and sunny at WDOR. 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Exit at Grant Avenue off Highway 4257 in Sturgeon Bay. 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
14: 81 and a mostly sunny sky at WDOR. It's 8 after 11 and our local news update is next. 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
22: 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This is Paul Wanish reporting. We'll hear from Barry Metzentine of Sunshine Resources with an update on their fundraising campaign to build a new Sunshine Cottage facility. And we'll tell you about the day of free rides available locally next week Thursday on Rural Transit Day. We'll have those details. Also, we'll go over some of the agenda items for tomorrow's meeting of the Door County Highway and Facilities Committee. This week starts the summer reading program at the Forestville Library with earned chances to win a dairy basket by mid-August. There are now plans for 6 new pickleball courts in Egg Harbor's Harbor Hounds Dog Park Complex. And we'll go over the upcoming memorial services in Door and Kewaunee counties. You'll hear these stories and more during today's noon hour edition of WDOR Local News. This is Paul Wanish reporting.
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0: It is Tuesday morning, and that means it's time to catch up with Corey Vars from the Door County campus of the Wisconsin Humane Society. Corey, thanks for calling in.
1: Thanks for having me.
0: And let's get caught up on animals that have been adopted this week.
1: Yeah, in the past week, we actually had six animals find love and homes. We had five cats, Eleanor, Pickle, Squirt, Squid, and Tony. And we also had a ferret by the name of Tomato find a loving home.
0: And still animals available for adoption.
1: Oh, yeah. First, we have Slick available for adoption. Slick is a four-year-old dog with a short tan and white coat, and he has an adorable face. He weighs about 68 pounds, and he loves belly rubs. Staff say he's very affectionate and enjoys eating lots of hot dogs. He would do best in a home with no other dogs. That way, he can feel comfortable and be affectionate with every single member of the family. We also have Snow available for adoption. Snow is a one-year-old cat with gorgeous short white fur. He weighs about 10 pounds and mostly enjoys hanging out by himself. He would do best in a quieter home without any younger children. That way everybody can respect his boundaries and allow the time he needs to open up and become a wonderful cat that he is meant to be. And if you'd like to see all of the available animals, visit our website, wihumane.org/adopt.
0: And what are some events and activities that are happening with the Door County campus of the Wisconsin Humane Society?
1: Yeah, right now at the shelter, we actually have several adoption promotions going on. All kittens under 6 months will actually have half-off adoption fees. We're also carrying over last month's promotion with cats 6 months and older, also having a name-your-own adoption fee. If you're looking for a dog, right now all dogs 6 months and older will have half-off adoption fees, and this is in addition to all the benchwarmers having a name-your-own adoption fee as well. That means that both Slick and Snow, who I just mentioned, both have a name-your-own adoption fee. These promotions are running now through the month of July, so make sure you stop by any WHS location or contact a local foster family with an available animal very soon. Again, you can head to wihumane.org/adopt to find your new best friend. Also coming up is our next low-cost vaccine clinic scheduled for next Friday, July 17th at the Door County campus. Appointment times are available. 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The clinic is open to everyone. 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Appointments are required and must be made in advance online at wihumane.org/vaccines. Also coming up, Pet Walk Door County, just 1 month away. And this year, Pet Walk Door County has a new date. Still happening Saturday, August 8th at the YMCA Peterson Park in Sturgeon Bay. The event will include a walk around the park, a pet costume contest, music, activities for kids, and really the whole family. And if you wanted to register today, you can even take advantage of those early bird discounts. You can also create your team right now and start collecting amazing funds to earn some cool prizes. Pets are always welcome to attend the event with you, but they're not required in order to participate. So make sure you check out petwalkdoorcounty.com to sign up.
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1: Yeah, this week I want to talk about monthly donors, or what we call constant companions. 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
0: And finally, how about a pet topic of the week?
1: Yeah, pet owners always want to keep their pets safe and inside their house, but an animal's curious nature could still get them into trouble. So I've got a list of everyday items that are considered toxic to our furry friends. That way we can take the extra care to make sure that these things are out of reach. The first items are simple medications. Non-steroidal anti-inflammatories like ibuprofen can actually cause acute kidney failure and should be kept locked up and out of reach. It's also important to keep in mind that many pet medications are flavored, so many pets may try to get into them and eat more than they're actually prescribed. Besides medications, there are other everyday foods that are extremely dangerous. This includes alcohol, caffeinated drinks, cooked bones, grapes, raisins, and of course, chocolate. Xylitol is also an extremely toxic ingredient that is found in some peanut butters. So make sure you check the label before letting your pet have some. And besides food, there are many other household items that can be toxic as well. Products like paint, glue are very dangerous. And just like they might smell bad, that doesn't mean that your pet might get curious and just try it out a little bit. Also, certain ant baits or bug sprays can also be poisonous. Make sure you read the labels and that they're pet safe or that they're out of reach. And of course, rodent poisons are also extremely dangerous and should also be kept out of reach for pets. There's actually also a bunch of houseplants that can be considered toxic as well. These houseplants might include aloe, daffodils, hyacinth, lilies, and tulips. And if you'd like a full list of toxic items or just more pet tips in general, you can head to wihumane.org/resources.
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0: 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We're at 82 degrees. We do have a sunny sky here at the broadcast studios.
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0: 24 minutes until the top of the hour, 12 noon, 82 degrees. We have a sunny sky here at WDOR, 79 in Bailey's Harbor, 77 in Fish Creek, 78 in Kewaunee this hour. 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

0: Peter Gabriel on WDOR, 82 degrees with a sunny sky here at the broadcast studios. Sunny and warm this afternoon with highs in the upper 80s.
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0: Go West on WDOR. We are at 82 degrees under a sunny sky. Today is the 7th of July, a Tuesday. We'll have the birthday list for this day coming up in about 8 minutes from right now.
1: 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Pick up your cards at the Piggly Wiggly in Sister Bay, JP Express in Carlsville, Bay Ridge Plaza Mobile on Egg Harbor Road, and the Mobile S Stop Little Caesars in Sturgeon Bay. In Algoma at the BP Express on the corner of Highway 4254 or at the JP Citgo on 4th Street. Next week we're playing with white colored cards. No purchase is necessary. The cards are free, but you must be at least 18 years of age to play. The first winner to completely fill their card and call in is the prime winner. Up to two additional winners then have 10 minutes to call in and claim a prize. Prizes include a $20 certificate from the Piggly Wiggly, a $20 certificate from Jandu Petroleum, and a certificate for a 16-inch pizza from Sonny's Italian Kitchen and Pizzeria. Monday Bingo is brought to you by Dortran, your doorway to mobility.
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0: 82 degrees with some sun here at WDOR. Today is the 7th of July. Happy birthday on a Tuesday to Ann Fitzgibbons, Danhausen, John Schartner, Brett Kozmeiter, Dottie Walker, Jane Sperber, Ken Medke, Leela Henderson with a birthday today, Cambria Wilming, and Joanne Benchwall, all celebrating birthdays on this the 7th of July. Happy birthday to one and all on a Tuesday. As I mentioned, we're up to 83 with sun. Have yourself a great afternoon, everybody. 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It is 12 noon. Now the latest from ABC News.
1: From ABC News, I'm Wayne Cabot. Now, Senator Bernie Sanders, latest Democrat to implore Graham Plattner to drop out of the Maine Senate race after an ex-girlfriend came forward to say that he entered her home uninvited, nearly blackout drunk, and raped her. Calls for his exit now also include progressive New York Mayor Zoran Mamdani.
2: This is 235 East 42nd Street. It's the old headquarters of the Pfizer Corporation. It's being now retrofitted into apartments. And around 8 o'clock in the morning, the FDNY started receiving reports that bricks were falling from the building. And then inside, up on the 21st floor of this building, that's when construction workers noticed at least two steel beams starting to buckle.
1: That's ABC's Aaron Katersky on the scene there, the old Pfizer headquarters in New York City. Beams buckling above the 20th floor. That office is supposed to become 1,600 apartments, including affordable housing in New York City. At least three more ships have come under fire today in the Strait of Hormuz, hit by Iranian missiles. And now oil is ticking higher. U.S. oil now back above $70 a barrel, up about 3%. Global oil, nearly $74 a barrel. President Trump at the NATO summit in Turkey today complained again that NATO allies did not support his war with Iran.
3: We didn't need any help at all. And in a way, I was testing people. I was testing to see whether or not they'd be there, because I've long said that we help them, but I'm not sure that they'd be there for us. And Italy turned us down, and Germany turned us down, and France turned us down.
1: Today, Trump telling the NATO summit that he will lift sanctions on Turkey, which were issued after Turkey bought a missile defense system from Russia. Prince Harry, Elton John, Liz Hurley all losing their invasion of privacy case against the Daily Mail of London, a judge citing insufficient evidence in their claims against the news organization. You're listening to ABC News.
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1: Explosions rocking the Syrian capital of Damascus this morning. ABC News foreign correspondent Tom Sufi Burridge says the blasts occurred not far from where French President Emmanuel Macron reportedly was staying ahead of his meeting with Syrian President Ahmed al-Sharaa.
9: 18 people were injured in these two blasts, according to Syrian officials. Now, no group has claimed responsibility for the attack, but it comes just days after an explosive device was detonated in a cafe in central Damascus, and that attack killed 10 people and wounded 20 others.
1: Most of Cuba is in a blackout after the grid collapsed yesterday. 10 million people sweating it out, already exhausted from rolling blackouts, making it tough to sleep in the Caribbean heat. We have seen the future of airline flight. And it is good. If you have enough money, that is. ABC's Sherry Preston with more.
10: American, Delta, and United Airlines all say they're pumping more money into premium seats and experiences on board, including sliding glass doors, cocktail bars, and soundproof relaxation pods for those in first class. Some say it's more proof that travel is strikingly different for those in the expensive seats versus the economy seats. Delta CEO Ed Bastain telling a recent podcast, "We can't win by providing the cheapest seats. We win by providing the best."
1: Can most people be trusted? If you were born before 1960, you probably say, yes, Americans born in the 80s and after tell Marquette Law School people generally cannot be trusted. I'm Wayne Cabot, ABC News.
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0: 6 after 12, it is 83 degrees at WDOR and WDOR-FM in Sturgeon Bay. 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
0: 83 degrees at WDOR, warm and mostly sunny as we head through the afternoon. Steady temperature, middle 80s with south wind 5 to 10 miles an hour. Muggy and clear this evening, then cloudy. Slight chance of showers after midnight, lows in the upper 60s. Southwest wind 5 to 10 miles an hour and a 20% chance of rain. Humid on Wednesday, cloudy skies, a chance of showers and a slight chance of thunderstorms in the morning. Then showers are likely with a chance of thunderstorms in the afternoon. High temperatures in the middle 80s. With south wind 5 to 10 miles an hour and a 70% chance of rain. Wednesday night showers, a chance of thunderstorms, lows in the middle 60s. East wind 5 to 10 miles an hour, shifting north after midnight. Chance of rain 90%. Humid on Thursday, mostly cloudy, a chance of showers, highs in the low 80s. Northeast wind 5 to 10 miles an hour with a 50% chance of rain. And Thursday night through Saturday night, clear skies, lows in the middle 60s, highs in the middle 80s. Right now it's 83 at WDOR, and we've got sunshine in Sturgeon Bay. 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
19: Wisconsin Radio Network News, I'm Matt Kelly. Vice President J.D. Vance is scheduled to visit Milwaukee tomorrow, where he'll talk about Trump administration efforts to fight fraud. 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
20: Every single day I go to work, and every single day Donald J. Trump goes to work, and we fight for the American dream for you and your family, however you define it. We would really appreciate you not sending us a bunch of crazy Democrats in November, so please don't do that. God bless you all. Thank you.
19: Also tomorrow, Vance is to visit the Wisconsin Air National Guard's 128th Air Refueling Wing based at Milwaukee Mitchell Airport. There's an update on the investigation into last week's tragedy on Geneva Lake.
21: A Monday press release from the Geneva Lake Police Department provides details on last Friday's capsizing, which resulted in the deaths of girls aged 10 and 7 and a 6-year-old boy. They were among 9 people from Illinois and Wisconsin aboard a 25-foot boat, and initial investigation records show all juveniles on board were wearing life jackets of proper size and fit. The operator was a 47-year-old man with extensive experience. Despite his efforts to get the vessel to safety, large waves caused it to take on water and capsize, sending everyone into the water. First responders rescued 6 adults and 1 child. Divers were able to free the missing children, but despite life-saving efforts, all 3 were later pronounced dead. No further details are available. Bob Haig, Wisconsin Radio Network.
19: The National Weather Service says a downburst caused the boating accident and wide damage in Walworth County. Near Delavan, 2 motorcyclists were hurt when 3 empty silos fell on them as they sought shelter. Up to 10 barns were destroyed and hundreds of trees were snapped or uprooted. This is Wisconsin Radio Network.
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19: 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Several images, icons, and touchstone items from Wisconsin's history are now a part of the America 250 time capsule.
25: An eagle feather and a photo of Old Abe, the bald eagle that served with a Wisconsin Civil War regiment, are among the items Wisconsin contributed to the capsule, which was buried in Philadelphia July 4th and will be opened 250 years from now in 2276. Wisconsin's collection also includes a Harley Davidson challenge coin, tribal and veterans pins, letters from Governor Tony Evers and other state leaders, and artifacts representing Native nations, culture, and military service across the state. Sean Maloney, Wisconsin Radio Network.
19: The Waukesha County Sheriff's Department says a pedestrian was hit and killed by a vehicle in the village of Waukesha about 2 o'clock on Monday afternoon. Fox 6 in Milwaukee reports the victim died at the scene. No name was released, and it's still unclear if the driver will face any charges. I'm Matt Kelly. 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
2: The Brewers pull a Houdini act. Good morning, I'm Doug Russell with sports. The Brewers frankly didn't play all that well Monday in their series opener at St. Louis. The top of the order struggled at the plate and their usually solid defense had some lapses. Still, when it counted.
3: Liner in a deep right center. It is going to be down. Maybe all three score. Tour and Pratt being held. Hamilton held at second base. The Brewers are right back in it.
2: Jeff Levering on Brewers TV with the call. Milwaukee scoring all of their runs in the top of the seventh inning. 4-3 the final score. Milwaukee takes game one at St. Louis.
4: We hit a line drive at the infield with two men on. Runners in scoring position. Pratt hit a line drive, caught by the second baseman, and then Yelly hits 105 right at the infielder with runners in scoring position, two outs. So we kind of hadn't everything go our way.
2: Brewers manager Pat Murphy, this was game one of a five-game series. There are two scheduled for today and tonight. Moving on to the World Cup, where it was fun while it lasted.
3: Richards beating out of the air. Freeze has got to get there and deal with it. He takes it down off the chest to Cancellara, knocks it away. Tim Ream can't block it. And unless video review says this is a foul from behind on Ream, it is a disastrous third goal to concede to Belgium.
2: Fox Sports with the call. It was ugly from start to finish. Team USA loses big to Belgium in Seattle, 4-1. The Belgians will play Spain on Friday in Los Angeles. That's because in the early match of the day in Dallas, the Spaniards blank Portugal 1-0. Cristiano Ronaldo plays his final World Cup match in the loss. Today, two matches. It'll be Argentina taking on Egypt. That'll be followed up by Switzerland taking on Colombia. The Bucks and Heat formalizing their blockbuster trade involving Giannis Antetokounmpo and Bobby Portis. Doug Russell, Wisconsin Radio Network.
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0: Sunshine and 83 degrees at WDOR in Sturgeon Bay, 17 after 12 o'clock. And time for the noon report of local news. 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
0: With the noon report of local news on WDOR, I'm Danny Allen. The Door County Pickleball Club has announced its plans for six new state-of-the-art pickleball courts to be constructed in Egg Harbor. They are collaborating with the Village of Egg Harbor to have them built in the Harbor Hounds Dog Park Complex on Church Street in the spring of 2027. This will be the county's largest such facility designed solely for pickleball.
1: The courts include modern construction, shaded shelters, and comfortable seating areas. The Door County Pickleball Club has launched a $500,000 capital campaign, which will run through early January, and the construction will begin in early spring. To donate to the campaign or to learn more, you can contact the club through their website, DoorCountyPickleball.com. We recently spoke with Sunshine Resources CEO Barry Metzentine about their ongoing campaign to build a new facility for their sunflower cottage service. And he shared with us how they've decided on Portside Builders to be the contractor for the project. As he said, they are nearing the halfway mark with the fundraising and hoping to start that construction this fall.
8: We have broke through the $600,000 mark on our capital campaign. We're looking at about a $1.5 million actual cost. The campaign itself is for $1.9 million for just the incidentals, but pretty excited about the $600,000 breakthrough. We're hoping to break ground in early October. That way they can get the concrete poured, and then they can work on, you know, getting the framing up and work in the inside during the winter. We'll see. Hopefully donations will keep coming in so we can support that plan.
1: They continue to reach out to area businesses and donors for more assistance in reaching that goal. And for corporate or large donors, there's also naming rights for three of the larger rooms in the new facility. For these prospective donors, they're now hosting bi-weekly open house events to share where they are in this project and how the donations will help.
8: We are actually having open houses at Sunshine Resources every other Wednesday in July and August. We'll continue to have these open houses, 11 a.m. to 1 p.m. Anybody's welcome to come. What we do is we do a little presentation. We talk about the history, and then we do a walkthrough tour of our facility. And then we come back and just talk about where Sunshine is at, where we're at with our strategies, our campaign, and how a person may or may not be able to become a part of that. So it's an open invitation to the public is to come in and check us out.
1: Their first open house was held last Wednesday, and the next ones are coming up July 15th and the 29th, and again on August 12th and 26th from 11 a.m. to 1 p.m. If you'd like to learn more about Sunshine Resources' ongoing campaign, you can view a five-minute video on their website at sunshineresources.org. The Door County Highway and Facilities Committee will meet Wednesday morning, 9 o'clock, in the Chambers Room of the Door County Government Center in Sturgeon Bay. In the Highway Division portion of the meeting, they'll be formulating a request for a safety study of County Road B in Sevastopol. They'll also discuss possible culvert aid for Bechtel Road in Sevastopol and the county's production of hot asphalt mix. In the Parks Division portion of the meeting, there will be an update for the upcoming dredging project at Chudor's Dock County Park. Lastly, in the Facilities Division, there will be updates on Justice Center stormwater drain repairs, along with the repair and replacement of the center's delivery door. Time will be allowed for public comments early in the meeting, and again, that starts 9 o'clock Wednesday morning in the Chambers Room of the Door County Government Center. This week begins the summer reading program at the Forestville branch of the Door County Library. Now through August 21st, participants are encouraged to read as many books as you can. And for every book you read, you earn a chance to win one of seven dairy breakfasts to be given away at the end of the program. These baskets include assorted cheeses, coupons for ice cream, dairy-related gifts, and more, made possible by a grant from the Dairy Farmers of Wisconsin and the Door County Dairy Promotion Committee. The winners will be announced at the promotion's end, August 21st. You can sign up to join this summer reading program at the Forestville Library and begin earning more chances to win one of seven dairy breakfasts. The Noon Report of Local News, brought to you on WDOR by Door County Co-op's True Value Hardware Stores, Door County Fire Company, and by JP Express Convenience Stores, continues with more news after this.
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1: 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The Sister Bay Liberty Grove Library is hosting a special live program tonight with some local published authors sharing their mystery writing process called Inside the Book. This program runs from 5:30 until 7 tonight, and all are welcome. 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
1: 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The Ephraim Historical Foundation is offering free schoolhouse lessons in the Pioneer Schoolhouse Museum every Tuesday, Wednesday, and Thursday through the month of July. They begin 1 o'clock each afternoon and last approximately 30 minutes, featuring a different lesson every time. Designed for kids in kindergarten through third grade, the lessons share the education experience from a traditional one-room turn-of-the-century schoolhouse. Each session begins with a tour of the schoolhouse before moving on to the history of Ephraim, a hands-on activity, and recess. No registration is necessary. They do welcome walk-ins. The summer schoolhouse lessons are designed to bring local history to life through hands-on experiences in Ephraim's unique one-room schoolhouse. Again, those free lesson sessions are every Tuesday, Wednesday, and Thursday through July, 1 o'clock each of those afternoons. The Door County Transportation Department has two different rural public transit services in the county, Door-to-Door Rides and Door County Connect. In 2019, the nation's first Rural Transit Day was held, a day to recognize riders and staff of rural transit agencies. This year, these two local services will celebrate Rural Transit Day next week, Thursday, July 16th, with free rides all day. They've been offering this annual day of free rides for a few years, and Door County Transportation Manager Pam Bush says if you need a ride that day, you might want to call ahead to arrange your ride as it will be busy. She also explains how sometimes the regular riders are pleasantly surprised on that day.
11: And it was kind of funny last year, some of the riders weren't aware of it. So, you know, they're trying to pay the drivers and the drivers said, no, you get to ride for free today. And I think we made a lot of people's day. So we'll do it again this year.
1: Also, the drivers, customer service reps and everyone behind the scenes will be honored with an appreciation picnic July 14th. 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And last year alone, they provided over 44,000 rides. To schedule your free rides for next week Thursday, you can call Door County Connect at 920-746-6944. 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The Noon Report of Local News, brought to you on WDOR by Door County Fire Company, JP Express Convenience Stores, and Door County Co-op's True Value Hardware Stores, continues with funeral announcements after this.
12: Door County Fire Company in Sturgeon Bay is a full-service restaurant, sports bar, and banquet facility, serving lunch and dinner with a wide variety of menu items, from charbroiled burgers, wraps, chicken wings, and sandwiches to home.

0: graduated from Sturgeon Bay High School in 1962 and received her undergraduate degree in art history from Lawrence University, where she met Roger Oakdale. They were married September 10th of 1966 in Sister Bay. Visitation will be held on Wednesday at Hewin's Funeral Home in Sturgeon Bay from 1 until 3. That for Paula Oakdale, 88, of Sister Bay. Patricia A. Bodwin, 78 years old, of Namur, passed away July 3rd. She was born July 29th of 1947 in the town of Union to Lewis and Ruth Bodwin, raised on the family farm and graduated from Southern Door High School. Following graduation, she worked at Marchant's Foods for many years and also helped on the family farm. Funeral services will be held 11 o'clock Thursday morning at St. Louis Catholic Church in Dykesville. Visitation will be held from 9 until the time of services at 11 on July 9th. Burial in the St. Mary of the Snow Cemetery in Namur for Patricia Bodwin, 78, of Namur. Lauren C. Mann, 58 years old, of Aurora, Illinois, passed away at home, surrounded by his family, July 4th. He was born in Ames, Iowa in 1968 to Jerome and Shirley Mann and moved to and grew up in Sturgeon Bay. Visitation in Illinois will be held on Friday, July 10th from 3 until 8 p.m. at Modell Funeral Home in Darien, Illinois. Services will be held 1:30 Wednesday, July 15th at Sturgeon Bay's Seventh-day Adventist Church on Gordon Road in Sturgeon Bay. Friends may call in Sturgeon Bay Wednesday from noon until the time of service, that is July 15th. Burial to follow at the Bayside Cemetery for Lauren C. Mann, 58 years old. Robert W. Olson, 88 years old, of Ellison Bay and Sturgeon Bay, passed away peacefully at home June 28th, with his wife at his side after living with pancreatic cancer the past 3 years. He was born August 16th of 1937 in Sturgeon Bay, son of the late Clyde and Bessie Olson. He graduated from Gibraltar High School in 1955. On December 26th of 1964, he married Carol Sievertson. Memorial services will be held at Bayview Lutheran Church in Sturgeon Bay Saturday, July 18th. Visitation at 10 a.m. with service to follow at 11. He'll be laid to rest at a later date in the Bayside Cemetery in Sturgeon Bay. That for Robert W. Olson, 88, of Ellison Bay and Sturgeon Bay. Brian E. Vandewall, 77, of Washington Island, passed away July 1st at his home. He was born November 23rd of 1948 in Mishawaka, Indiana, son of the late Renee and Elsie Vandewall. Graduated from St. Joseph's High School, received his undergrad from Ball State in architecture and a master's in city planning. On June 3rd, he married Susan Heft in Kohler, Wisconsin, the founder of and CEO of Vandewall & Associates, Milwaukee and Madison. Private graveside services will be held Saturday, July 18th, 11 a.m. at the Washington Island Cemetery for Brian E. Vandewall, 77, of Washington Island. And Paul W. Flett Sr. of Sturgeon Bay, 66 years old, passed away July 4th. He was born and raised in Minnesota before branching out across the United States, served in the United States Army. A celebration of life will be held at a later date in the Sturgeon Bay area. Service and burial will be at Fort Snelling National Cemetery in Minneapolis for Paul W. Flett Sr., 66, of Sturgeon Bay. That is the Noon Report of Local News, brought to you on WDOR Today by JP Express Convenience Stores, with locations in Carlsville, Sturgeon Bay, and Algoma. 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
7: From ABC News, Wall Street Now. The Dow Jones has backed away from the record it set yesterday, falling this morning by more than 200 points. The S&P headed into the midday off 0.7%. The NASDAQ nearly 1.5%. The gap between what the U.S. imports and what it exports has widened. Companies are adopting AI, which in turn is heavily reliant on imports. The Commerce Department says U.S. exports fell 3.2% in May. Imports rose 3.3%. The parent to Facebook and Instagram could be facing fines that are as big as the company itself. In new court filings, Meta says four states are demanding $1.4 trillion over claims that its platforms are designed to get kids addicted. The trial is set for August. The state of Texas has reached an agreement with Walmart requiring the retail giant to pay more than $13 million to workers in its Spark driver delivery program. Walmart had been accused of overinflating earnings opportunities to the people who deliver groceries and merchandise to customers. Jim Ryan, ABC News.
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1: With Kewaunee County News on WDOR, I'm Danny Allen. Work continues on the Dodge Street reconstruction project in the city of Kewaunee. This week, the continued replacement of private water services will take place along with water main installation to the south of Scott Street and roadway construction between Kilbourne Street and Henry Street. Vehicles and traffic should take note that a minimum of one travel lane will remain open at all times. There may be slight delays from construction equipment using the area. Be attentive of the workers throughout the construction zone and avoid it, if at all possible, to allow for safe working conditions. Concerts in the park continue Thursday night in Algoma. This week it will be the music of the Time Machine Band. They'll play from 6 until 9 Thursday evening at Algoma's Heritage Park. That is just off the Algoma City Marina. And there's music in the park just about every Thursday night through the summer in Algoma. In the village of Luxembourg, no music this week because the Kewaunee County Fair is on. You'll have a chance to enjoy music at the fair. And they'll get back to things next week on the 16th with the music of classic memories at Fireman's Park in Luxembourg. Now these funeral announcements. Joshua Lane Wallace, 48 years old, of Luxembourg, passed away June 24th. He was born in West Salem, Wisconsin, the son of Jennifer and Carl Wallace. He was diagnosed with pancreatic cancer. A memorial service and celebration of life will be held today at the Black Sheep Event Center in New Franken, visitation from 3 until 6, followed by a time of sharing and service from 6 until 7, in memory of Joshua Lane Wallace, 48 years old, of Luxembourg. Richard Dick A. Gabriel, 83 years old, of Luxembourg, passed away peacefully with family at his side on Saturday in Luxembourg. Dick was born October 12th of 1942 in Algoma to Richard and Mary Gabriel, graduated from Casco High School with the class of 1960 and served in the U.S. Army Reserves. Dick married Ann C. Dillenberg August 14th of 1965 at Holy Trinity Church in Casco. Friends may call at St. Mary Church in Luxembourg between 9 and 10:45 Thursday. Funeral Mass 11 a.m. Thursday, Monsignor James Dillenberg officiating. Burial in the St. Mary Cemetery in Luxembourg for Richard Dick A. Gabriel, 83 years old, of Luxembourg. That is Kewaunee County News on WDOR. I'm Danny Allen. The Noon Report of Kewaunee County News has been presented by the Door County Maritime Museum in Sturgeon Bay.
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1: 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American Legion Baseball. The Anapee Trailblazers walked off Manitowoc last night, winning 2-1 in 8 innings. With the game tied at 1-1, Jack Higginbotham ripped a single up the middle, scoring Jonah Doms for the win. Doms and Higginbotham both had RBIs for the Blazers. Aaron Bry led the way at the plate, going 3-for-3 with a walk. Higginbotham recorded 2 hits, going 2-for-3 with a walk. Trailblazers pitching was strong last night. Jacob Massey went the first 3 innings. Bo Tank won, striking out 3. Connor Miller pitched an inning, and Siggy Hansen went the remaining 3, allowing no hits, no walks, and 7 strikeouts to get the win for Anapee. Combined 13 strikeouts for those pitchers last night for the Blazers. Next up, Thursday night, the Trailblazers are at Bayport. Then coming up on Saturday, they'll play at Bondiwell. The Milwaukee Brewers won their second straight, beating the Cardinals last night 4-3. Down 3-0, the Brewers scored 4 times in the 7th inning. David Hamilton hit a 2-run double, then Bryce Terang had a 2-run single. Hamilton and Terang each had 2 hits, but Hamilton had to leave with left hamstring tightness. Shane Drohan picked up the win, allowing 3 runs, 1 earned on 6 hits in 6 innings. He is 4-2. Trevor McGill worked the 9th to earn his 14th save. The Brewers are now 56-33, leading the National League Central by 6.5 games. The Brewers and Cardinals will play a day-night doubleheader today. Game 1 coverage just underway over on 93.9 FM WDOR. First pitch from Busch Stadium for Game 1 at 1:15. Game 2 will then begin tonight at 6:10 with first pitch at 6:45. Jacob Mizorowski scheduled to start Game 1 this afternoon. In the National League Central this evening, the Cubs take on the Orioles in Baltimore. Pittsburgh will host Atlanta, and Cincinnati is hosting Philadelphia. Northwoods League Baseball for Monday. Eau Claire beat Wausau 5-3, and Eau Claire also won 7-5, that part of a doubleheader. Northwoods League is on their All-Star break until Friday. The Milwaukee Bucks officially said goodbye to Giannis Antetokounmpo and Bobby Portis on Monday. The NBA put its rubber stamp on the trade between the Bucks and the Miami Heat. The Bucks released tribute videos thanking both players, and general manager John Horst released a letter to the fans. The videos thank both players for leading the team back to an NBA championship. In regards to Giannis, it detailed his 13-year tenure with the Bucks, going from draft pick to the greatest player in franchise history, and also how he embraced and was embraced by the city of Milwaukee. That's what we have on WDOR Sports. Again, Milwaukee Brewers baseball day-night doubleheader today. Coverage of Game 1 just underway over on 93.9 FM WDOR. With sports, I'm Danny Allen, and we're ready to head into music as we head towards 1 o'clock with John Mellencamp. It's Key West Intermezzo.

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1: From ABC News, I'm Wayne Cabot. U.S. officials tell ABC News several oil tankers have been attacked by Iran in the Strait of Hormuz. Oil prices are about 3% higher on this news. Former Defense Department official Mick Mulroy, now an ABC News contributor, says it's part of Iran's strategy.
2: They're specifically attacking ships that are trying to take the U.S. Oman route out. They don't want that to happen. They don't want it to be an alternative to their route because they want to eventually capitalize and monetize the Strait of Hormuz. So that's what they're doing specifically. They're trying to prevent, and it's working. Ships are now turning around.
1: Iran says any U.S. provocative action will be met with an immediate and decisive response. The flare-up's coming as President Trump meets with fellow heads of state at NATO's summit in Turkey. What support was left for Graham Plattner slipped more today, the Maine Senate candidate, refuting a rape allegation. Many former supporters say the specific details are damning. Senator Bernie Sanders spoke with Plattner and advised him to drop out. New York Mayor Zoran Mamdani feels the same way.
3: The focus of today should be to respond to the gravity of what so many of us have read. And I think that the only appropriate response is for the campaign to come to an end.
1: Unclear if Mamdani spoke with Plattner. They have the same advisor, Morris Katz. ABC's Aaron Katursky says he can see a definite lean to the former Pfizer building on 42nd Street in Manhattan. Under conversion to apartments, bricks are falling, steel beams are buckling above the 20th floor.
4: The chief of department for the FDNY said they are using specialized equipment to monitor even millimeter movements of the building and notice that it is moving. So it is not structurally sound, it is unsafe, and until it is deemed safe, this building and a number of others around here are all evacuated.
1: The FDNY fearing a partial collapse. 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
1: Hoping to benefit from the NATO meeting now going on in Turkey is Ukraine. President Zelensky is set to meet tomorrow with President Trump, who spoke today with Russian President Vladimir Putin.
7: The president said that Putin does feel pressure and that he wants to end this war despite what we're seeing with these attacks. We have heard from President Zelensky. He has said that he wants to ask the United States and NATO for more air defense support, that that's going to be a key request. He wants to have that commitment. So that'll be something we'll see when the two sit down side by side tomorrow on the sidelines of this summit.
1: ABC's Karen Travers with the president saying it comes as a fresh round of Russian strikes led to the deaths of at least 50 more Ukrainians. About a third of American adults now believe Israel has committed genocide against Palestinians during the war in Gaza. This is from an AP Press NORC Center for Public Affairs poll. 2 in 10 Americans say Israel has not. The rest, about half, don't know enough to say. ABC's Jim Ryan says Walmart is settling with its drivers in its Spark program.
10: Walmart home delivery drivers had complained that they weren't given their promised base pay or tips from customers. Now thousands of those delivery people are getting a share of millions of dollars in settlements reached between Walmart, federal regulators, and the attorneys general in a dozen states. The retailer also is promising greater transparency in its Spark driver program.
1: Walmart promising greater accountability to people who agree to deliver stuff from Walmart. I'm Wayne Cabot, ABC News.
11: One of life's greatest mysteries has finally been solved.
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13: Peace, Bruce.
14: 5 after 1, it's 84 degrees at WDOR. A warm and sunny afternoon on the Door Peninsula. Steady temperature, middle 80s. South wind 5 to 10 miles an hour. Muggy tonight, clear skies through the evening, then cloudy. Slight chance of showers after midnight with lows in the upper 60s. Southwest wind 5 to 10 miles an hour. Chance of rain 20%. Wednesday, humid and cloudy. Chance of showers, a slight chance of thunderstorms in the morning, then showers and a chance of thunderstorms in the afternoon. Highs in the middle 80s. South wind 5 to 10 miles an hour. Chance of rain 70%. Showers Wednesday night, chance of thunderstorms, lows in the middle 60s. East wind 5 to 10 miles an hour, becoming north after midnight. Chance of rain 90%. And humid Thursday, cloudy, chance of showers, highs in the lower 80s with northeast wind 5 to 10 miles an hour. Right now, sunny at 84 as we head back into music. Only the good die young. It's Billy Joel.

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0: Play Dortran Bingo each Monday morning at 8:30 on WDOR 910 AM. Pick up your cards at the Piggly Wiggly in Sister Bay, JP Express in Carlsville, Bay Ridge Plaza Mobile on Egg Harbor Road, and the Mobile S Stop Little Caesars in Sturgeon Bay. In Algoma at the BP Express on the corner of Highway 4254 or at the JP Citgo on 4th Street. Next week we're playing with white colored cards. No purchase is necessary. The cards are free, but you must be at least 18 years of age to play. The first winner to completely fill their card and call in is the prime winner. Up to two additional winners then have 10 minutes to call in and claim a prize. Prizes include a $20 certificate from the Piggly Wiggly, a $20 certificate from Jandu Petroleum, and a certificate for a 16-inch pizza from Sonny's Italian Kitchen and Pizzeria. Monday Bingo is brought to you by Dortran, your doorway to mobility.
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I'm sure I can dance, I'm sure I can dance, I can dance.

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1: From ABC News, I'm Wayne Cabot. Support for Graham Plattner is drying up from all sides after a rape allegation he denies. Progressive forces Bernie Sanders and Zoran Mamdani today saying it's time for him to end his Senate race against Maine Republican Susan Collins. Sanders saying he spoke with Plattner today and urged him to end it. ABC Stephen Portnoy.
2: The Vermont senator was an early backer of Graham Plattner, and he defended the candidate through earlier controversies over his offensive online posts, explicit text messages to women other than his wife, and a tattoo of a skull and crossbones said to be a Nazi symbol. But now Bernie Sanders says the sexual assault allegation, which Plattner denies, is very serious, and he's recommended that Plattner drop out of the running for Senate.
1: Ships are turning around in the Strait of Hormuz after Iran hit three of them with missiles today. Oil prices back over 70 bucks a barrel. Iran warning the U.S. not to retaliate. President Trump expressing his frustration with the lack of help from NATO allies at their meeting in Turkey. More from ABC's Karen Travers traveling with the president.
3: He started right out in his first on-camera appearance expressing that frustration with European leaders in NATO, talking about how he asked them to get involved in the war with Iran and used it as almost a loyalty test. Those countries, of course, did not budge and did not help the United States. The president saying we spend billions and billions of dollars in NATO and they need to help the United States. Now, of course, that's not what the NATO military alliance is for, and those countries made that very clear every time the president asked for that assistance.
1: Nine Americans have now been confirmed dead in the aftermath of the major earthquakes that hit Venezuela last month. More than 3,000 bodies have been found, only a fraction of the 40,000 reported missing. Engineers are being called to the former Pfizer building in Manhattan leaning after two beams buckled during conversion to apartments. The FDNY is fearing a partial collapse. That area is evacuated. You're listening to ABC News.
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1: Well, Lionel Messi's done it again at the World Cup. The Argentinian great scoring once, inspiring his team to a 3-2 victory over Egypt, despite trailing by two goals with just 11 minutes to go. Tennis, U.S. Open, American Coco Gauff defeating fellow American Jessica Pegula. ABC's Mike Dubusky says the next Olympics probably will include Russia.
10: Many more Russian athletes are likely headed to the upcoming Summer Olympics in 2028. This after the International Olympic Committee lifted a suspension that had only allowed a small number of Russian athletes to compete under a neutral flag. The IOC imposed that suspension following Russia's invasion of Ukraine.
1: Ukraine President Zelensky is due to meet President Trump at the NATO summit, likely asking for Patriot missile defenses. Trump says he spoke with Vladimir Putin and thinks Russia wants to make a deal to end the war. While Taylor Swift honeymoons, a federal judge in Florida has dismissed a lawsuit against her by a poet who says that Swift stole themes and ideas from her poetry. Kimberly Moresco named several songs, including The Man, which she says infringed on her poem Ordinary Citizen, which reads, "I'm running behind, you say it's his word against mine." The Taylor Swift lyric goes, "I'm so sick of running as fast as I can, wondering if I'd get there quicker if I was a man." These are quintessential themes, says the judge, not protected. Wayne Cabot, ABC News.
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8: 5 after 2, here's a look at the Dora Peninsula weather forecast. 84 in Sturgeon Bay, a warm and sunny afternoon, steady temperature upper 80s with south wind 5 to 10 miles an hour. Clear tonight through the evening, then mostly cloudy, slight chance of showers and thunderstorms after midnight, lows in the upper 60s. South wind 5 to 10 miles an hour, chance of rain 20%. Humid Wednesday, cloudy, chance of showers, slight chance of thunderstorms in the morning, then showers and a chance of thunderstorms in the afternoon, temperatures middle 80s. Southwest wind 5 to 10 miles an hour, becoming south in the afternoon, chance of rain 70%. Wednesday night showers, a chance of thunderstorms, lows in the mid-60s. Southeast wind 5 to 10 miles an hour, becoming north after midnight, chance of rain 70%. And Thursday, humid and sunny, chance of showers in the morning, highs in the low 80s. Right now, 84 at WDOR as we head back into music. It's Jackson Browne, Boulevard.

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1: From ABC News, I'm Wayne Cabot.
2: I believe that it's time for him to drop out of the race.
1: New York Mayor Zohran Mamdani joining fellow progressive Bernie Sanders, bailing on Graham Plattner, who is taking time to reflect on his Senate campaign after a former girlfriend accused him of entering her home and raping her.
3: Politico reporting Jenny Rasenko, who dated Plattner on and off starting in 2019, alleging in 2021 he showed up at her home almost blackout drunk, saying she had been telling him these words like, no, don't. Rasenko later telling CNN Plattner then forced her to have sex against her will.
4: I could smell alcohol and I was like, this is different.
3: Plattner emphatically denying the allegations.
1: ABC's Jay O'Brien. Oil prices are back above $70 a barrel after Iran fired on more ships in the Strait of Hormuz today. One of them, a Saudi tanker, the kingdom demanding reparations. And just now, the U.S. is revoking its license authorizing the sale of Iranian oil. President Trump at the NATO summit criticizing allies for not supporting his war with Iran, and saying he's dropping the sanctions against his host nation, Turkey, because
5: we don't want to sanction friends. It's very simple.
1: The sanctions were put in place when Turkey bought a Russian missile defense system. Bricks have been falling from the former Pfizer building in Manhattan, which is being turned into apartments. Two steel beams are buckling on the 21st and 22nd floors. ABC's Aaron Katursky just outside the evacuation zone.
6: The FDNY shut down 42nd Street and a number of adjacent blocks out of an abundance of caution while the Department of Buildings and its structural engineers try to figure out how to render this place safe. For now, everybody is out, nobody is allowed in, and a number of buildings, including residential, commercial, even a hotel, remain evacuated.
1: You can see the building leaning. Charlie Kirk's accused assassin back in court in Provo, Utah. You're listening to ABC News.
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1: Lionel Messi scores again as Argentina beats Egypt, his eighth score in the World Cup. If you pay for a window seat, there ought to be a window, right? That's what a passenger says who is suing United Airlines, and today a California judge denied United's request to dismiss the suit. United saying that a window seat refers to a seat located in relation to the cabin aisle, not an actual window. He's been in the hospital for weeks, the longest-serving Senate leader in history. It's unclear why. ABC News national correspondent Stephen Portnoy with the latest from Washington.
10: Amid a slew of online rumors about his health, some of Mitch McConnell's colleagues now say they've spoken with him by phone. John Thune, who succeeded McConnell as Senate Majority Leader, says the two had a lengthy and substantive conversation yesterday. Republican Whip John Barrasso says his call with McConnell lasted roughly 20 minutes and that the 84-year-old was fully engaged and is eager to get back to the Senate. McConnell's been hospitalized for more than 3 weeks for reasons that still have not been disclosed by his aides.
1: ABC News reported that paramedics came to his house last month to treat an unconscious person who was in need of advanced life support. Younger people are less trusting of fellow humans than older people, says research at Marquette Law School. The vast majority of those born before 1960 feel people can be trusted. Americans born in the 80s and after believe people generally cannot be trusted. I'm Wayne Cabot, ABC News.
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0: 5 after 3 at WDOR in Sturgeon Bay. Let's talk about weather. Warm and sunny as we head through the afternoon. Steady temperature, upper 80s. South wind 5 to 10 miles an hour. Clear skies through the evening hours tonight. Mostly cloudy. Slight chance of showers and thunderstorms after midnight. Lows upper 60s. 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
1: From ABC News Tech Trends. Microsoft has announced it's laying off around 4,800 people, including 1,600 from the Xbox team. Over the course of the next fiscal year, 1,600 more Xbox employees are going to be let go. Some of the company's game studios are being spun off as well. In a statement, Xbox executives noted that revenues plummeted $500 million last year. Illinois Governor J.B. Pritzker has signed some new artificial intelligence legislation. The Artificial Intelligence Safety Measures Act requires AI companies to publicly disclose the safety measures they're taking and to report significant safety incidents. It follows similar laws passed in California and New York. And Elon Musk's artificial intelligence company, xAI, is getting a rebrand. It'll now be called SpaceX AI after it was acquired by Musk's private spaceflight company back in February. SpaceX went public last month. With Tech Trends, I'm Mike Dabosky, ABC.
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5: 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This is Paul Wanish reporting. We'll hear from Destination Door County Interim President and CEO John Jarish about the upcoming summer photo shoot and their search for local models. And we've got a reminder for Sturgeon Bay voters in Districts 6 and 7 about their new polling place now set up in the ADRC building on 14th Avenue. Also, we'll go over some of the agenda items for tomorrow's meeting of the Door County Highway and Facilities Committee. This week starts the summer reading program at the Forestville Library with earned chances to win a dairy basket by mid-August. And there are now plans for 6 new pickleball courts in Egg Harbor's Harbor Hounds Dog Park complex. You'll hear these stories and more during today's evening edition of WDOR Local News. This is Paul Wanish reporting.
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1: From ABC News, I'm Lindsay Davis, anchor of Prime, streaming weeknights on ABC News Live. Pressure builds on Graham Plattner to exit the U.S. Senate race in Maine after an ex-girlfriend came forward to say he entered her home uninvited, nearly blackout drunk, and sexually assaulted her. Calls for his exit now also include fellow progressives Bernie Sanders and New York Mayor Zoran Mamdani.
2: The focus of today should be to respond to the gravity of what so many of us have read. And I think that the only appropriate response is for the campaign to come to an end.
1: New chaos in the Strait of Hormuz has oil 5% higher. Iran fired on three commercial tankers today and warned the U.S. not to retaliate. Evacuations in Manhattan from what appears to be a leaning skyscraper as observed by ABC's Aaron Katursky just outside of the evacuation zone on 42nd Street.
3: The chief of department for the FDNY said they are using specialized equipment to monitor even millimeter movements of the building and notice that it is moving. So it is not structurally sound. It is unsafe. And until it is deemed safe, this building and a number of others around here are all evacuated.
1: Charlie Kirk's accused assassin appears to be the person in a video played at a pretrial hearing today in Provo, Utah. ABC's Alex Stone is there.
4: These images showed who police are saying is Tyler Robinson arriving on campus, leaving campus, and then going up onto the rooftop. And Erica Kirk and other family members, when the image goes up onto the rooftop to presumably commit the murder, that they left at that time. But even earlier in the video, Erica Kirk was dabbing tears away. His parents, Charlie Kirk's parents, they were crying as well.
1: A conviction could get Robinson death by injection or by firing squad. There's been a fatal ICE shooting in Houston. An ICE person says officers shot and killed a Mexican national this morning after he allegedly attempted to evade arrest and tried to run over an officer. Stocks closed lower today. 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
0: Have you seen Tilly Norwood? She's the AI actress, she or it, set to make a film debut in a comedy meant to show the state of AI movie magic. ABC's Hannah Battah reports.
10: Norwood was first announced by the production company Particle 6 last year. The actors' union, SAG-AFTRA, said they do not consider her to be an actress. Now the studio that made her is producing a film starring Tilly, titled Misaligned, a coming-of-age story about Tilly trying to become more human. Particle 6 says the film is being designed as a hybrid production, with human directors, writers, and editors working alongside AI specialists.
0: No release date yet revealed. Massive nurses strike looming for Boston. 4,000 nurses at Brigham and Women's Hospital are set to walk off the job tomorrow at issue pay and affordable health insurance. Two 15-year-olds are in a heap of trouble this afternoon in a self-driving Waymo. Apparently, the interior cameras caught them drinking and shooting from the vehicle. Waymo police called the police in San Mateo, California, which stopped the car and found them with libations and a gun that shoots water beads. A police statement says all are bad ideas, but says they were smart to use the Waymo, saying driving impaired would have made this much worse. I'm Wayne Cabot, ABC News.
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14: 5 after 4, 81 degrees in Sturgeon Bay, 86 in Peshtigo, 80 on Washington Island, 83 in Oconto. Here's a look at your WDOR weather forecast. This afternoon, very warm, mostly sunny, nearly steady temperatures in the upper 80s, light south winds. Tonight, mostly clear, then mostly cloudy, slight chance of showers after midnight, lows in the upper 60s. Wednesday, tomorrow, humid, mostly cloudy, 70% chance of showers in the morning, then showers likely, and a chance of thunderstorms in the afternoon, highs in the mid-80s, light southwest winds. Tomorrow night, 70% chance of rain with a chance of thunderstorms, lows in the mid-60s, light southeast winds. Thursday, humid, 50% chance of rain, highs in the lower 80s. 81 degrees in Sturgeon Bay, 86 in Peshtigo, 80 on Washington Island, 83 in Oconto. 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
16: I'm Chad Michaels. Here's our WDUR Sports Report for today. Brewers beat the Cardinals 4-3 last night, and they did it again this afternoon, 4-3 final. Jacob Mizorowski, the first 7 innings for the Brewers, improving to 10-4 on the season. He struck out 11, allowed 3 runs on 3 hits. Aaron Ashby, a scoreless 8th. Abner Uribe pitched a scoreless 9th for his 6th save of the season. Brewers trailed 2-0 early, eventually got it tied on a 2-out RBI base hit by Garrett Mitchell in the 6th. Took the lead for good, went ahead 4-3 on a Christian Yelich RBI double in the 7th inning that scored Cooper Pratt. Yelich and Joey Ortiz each had 3 hits, pair of RBIs for Yelich. Jake Bowers doubled twice. For the Cardinals, Ryan Stanek in relief takes the loss. He's 2-2. Jordan Walker, 2-run home run in the opening inning, his 21st. Ivan Herrera homered his 11th for St. Louis. That's the front end of the doubleheader today. Game 2 coming up tonight. Robert Gasser recalled today. He is the 27th man on the roster, the extra player you get in a doubleheader. Brewers also called up Luis Lara, another one of their big-time prospects. He's an outfielder. Designated Blake Perkins for assignment and moves made earlier today. Greg Jones took the roster spot of David Hamilton, who injured a hamstring in the game last night. On the field today, Brewers 4-3 over St. Louis. Doubleheader coming up tonight. Second game of the doubleheader tonight on WDUR. Cubs take on the Orioles in Baltimore tonight at 5:35. Pirates hosting the Braves, Reds, and Phillies. Though that's the baseball side of things today. The Bucks officially said goodbye to Giannis and Bobby Portis Monday. The NBA put its rubber stamp on the trade between the Bucks and Miami Heat. The Bucks released tribute videos thanking both players, and general manager John Horst released a letter to the fans. The video thanked both players for leading the team back to an NBA championship. In regards to Giannis, it detailed his 13-year tenure with the Bucks, going from draft pick to the greatest player in franchise history, and also how he embraced and was embraced by Milwaukee. Legion Baseball last night at Perry Field in Algoma. Anapi a 2-1 winner over Manitowoc in extra innings. Anapi walked it off in the 8th. Tied at 1, bases loaded. Jack Higginbotham ripped a single up the middle, scoring Jonah Doms for the win. Doms and Higginbotham both had RBIs for the Trailblazers. Aaron Bry, 3-for-3 with a walk. Higginbotham a couple of hits, and he walked as well. Pitching the main story, though, for Anapi. Jacob Massey started, going 3 innings. Bo Tank pitched the 4th, struck out the side. Connor Miller the 5th. Siggy Hansen going the remaining 3 innings, allowing no hits, no walks, with 7 strikeouts to get the win for Anapi. They beat Manitowoc last night 2-1 in 8 innings. Up next for the Trail Blazers at Bayport this week Thursday, and at Bonduelle on Saturday. Brewers win today 4-3. Second half of the doubleheader coming up tonight against St. Louis on 93.9 FM. 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
19: This is your Door County Fishery Report from Howie's Tackle and Archery in Sturgeon Bay. I'm Lance Levine reporting. Well, it looks like we're in for another nice week weather-wise. We may have to deal with a little bit of rain midweek, but all in all, relatively low winds and pretty nice forecast overall predicted. And we're just days away from the start of the 2026 KD Salmon Tournament, which kicks off on July 10th and runs through July 19th. Lots of excitement in the air, as you can imagine, with how good the salmon fishing has been the past few weeks. So don't forget to pick up your KD tickets before you head on the water. As for the fishing out in the Big Lake, well, it's been just absolutely chaotic, phenomenal fishing. Unbelievable numbers of fish, extremely quick limits of fish, and some really nice ones mixed in. Healthy fish for sure, getting caught pretty much up and down the whole peninsula right now. I'd say that we haven't seen those super jumbos caught, brought to the scales like those 25 plus pounders yet, but it seems like there's piles of those upper teen fish around up into the low 20s. Very nice fish for sure. I would say 75 to 150 feet of water, still a good starting point. And fishing the top 60 foot of the water column or so seems to be the ticket. Everything's working right now with fishermen still leaning a bit heavier on the flasher fly combos for the bigger fish at least. But everything truly is working right now. It's craziest action is during the low light conditions, as you can imagine, early morning hours and evenings. But there has been plenty of fish caught during some of the midday trips also. Just a lot of fish biting right now. It's actually kind of crazy. And there's still lots of rainbows out there lurking in a little bit deeper water. So if you wanted to go chase them, get around away from the crowds, or just for a change of pace, head on out east out to, you know, 200 to 350 foot range. Decent place to start. Basically just try to find a surface temperature break and set up in that bright colored spoons works well for those rainbows. The bass fishing reports have also been pretty darn good in recent days as those fish seem to be quite active as of late. The bite to the north, especially on Washington Island, has been on fire as bass fishing just opened up there on July 1st, so they haven't really seen a bait until then, so they're pretty active and very aggressive. Shorty tubes, paddle tails, Ned rigs, dark sleeper style baits, heron marabou jigs, they're always going to work. And now with those fish chasing around a bit more, spy baits are definitely must have, jerk baits, chatter baits, spinner baits, and the topwater bite on those slick days going really good right now. So make sure you have all that stuff in the arsenal as of right now, especially with those post spawners chasing around. And as far as the best depth for those bass, you really need to be mobile fishing at all this time of year, fishing where those windblown points and stuff. So they can be as deep as 20 foot of water, as shallow as 3 feet of water, especially with some wind pounding into those points and shallows. The perch fishing boards, they've been much better as we figured they would as the water warms. A few good spots to try include the bays of Little Sturgeon, Riley's, Sawyer, and of course Sturgeon Bay Shipping Channel out in front of those marinas and right in on the edges of the channel. Don't be afraid to try some of that deeper water mud, as we have had some really good reports coming in from down around that Shootaway's Dock and Wright's Cove area and out in front of Little Sturgeon. So don't be afraid to chase around those perch out in that deeper water. Fathead minnows, crawler pieces, and red worms are the baits of choice. And of course, casting with small plastics is a great way to catch a bunch of fish. And there are a few walleyes getting caught yet, I was going to leave them off the report, but there's enough folks reporting in with the walleyes that I'm just going to leave it on for a little bit yet, mainly from the folks that are spotting them on their electronics and casting towards them, casting to them, jigs and crawlers, along with death-style jigs and crawlers. Kind of been the ticket there. Thanks again to all the local guides, local fishermen, and visiting fishermen that share information with us so we can provide the most accurate and informed report possible. From Howie's Tackle and Archery in Sturgeon Bay, this has been Lance Levine reporting. Be safe, have fun, good luck fishing, and don't forget to buy those KD tickets, everybody.
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1: From ABC News, I'm Wayne Cabot. The U.S. is launching new strikes against Iran. Answering new Iranian attacks today on ships in the waters off Oman in the Strait of Hormuz. ABC's Luis Martinez.
2: There were three ships that were targeted overnight and earlier today in the Strait of Hormuz by Iranian missiles. That's according to U.S. officials. And so what we have been expecting is whether the United States was going to respond militarily against Iran for this, as we had seen in previous weeks during the Memorandum of Understanding. That is exactly what is happening today.
1: Also, the U.S. is cutting off Iran from selling oil. Oil is up right now between 5 and 6%. All this happening as President Trump meets with NATO allies in Turkey and as Ukraine's president tries to get Trump to pressure Vladimir Putin to finally end Russia's war on Ukraine. A fatal ICE shooting this morning in Houston. ICE saying that it killed a Mexican national evading arrest, and they say allegedly was trying to run over an officer. Another woman just came forward to the Washington Post making allegations against Graham Plattner. Today, Bernie Sanders and Zohran Mamdani urged Plattner to end his Senate race in Maine. A federal judge says the Trump administration cannot obtain personal information of poll workers in Georgia.
3: In quashing the subpoena for the names, home, and email addresses and phone numbers of every poll worker in Fulton County, federal Judge William Ray II says the statute of limitations for possible crimes related to the 2020 election has long expired. The Trump-appointed judge writes, "Everyone, whether you support the president or you do not, or whether you believe the 2020 election was fair or believe that it was not, should be concerned about the DOJ's ability to utilize the power of the grand jury to appropriate your private information without a legitimate purpose." Stephen Portnoy, ABC News, Washington.
1: Stocks dragged down by AI stocks. The NASDAQ fell 1.2% today. 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
1: ABC's Aaron Katursky thinks he sees a slight lean to the former Pfizer building on 42nd Street in Manhattan, which is being converted over to apartments. Upper floor beams are buckling, the FDNY fearing a partial collapse.
6: Since the FDNY has been on scene from about 8 a.m., they have noticed the building moving. I can tell you from here what could be an optical illusion, but it does appear that the top of the building is leaning slightly.
1: Evacuations now on 42nd Street. The nation's three biggest airlines would like you to be happy when you fly. Well, if you have enough money.
7: How you get from point A to point B on the three biggest airlines in the country is a very different experience for those who can afford to fly premium versus those of us in economy. Delta, American, and United all say they're investing more into the premium experience for those in business and first class, including chef-designed menus and gift bags that include luxury skincare products. The airlines make far more money on those more expensive business and first class seats than they do when the entire cabin of cheap seats is full up with the rest of us, so expect the trend to continue. Sherry Preston, ABC News.
1: Messi does it again. A goal today giving Argentina a come-from-behind win over Egypt, his eighth goal in this year's World Cup. Tennis at the U.S. Open today. American Coco Gauff defeating fellow American Jessica Pegula. I'm Wayne Cabot, ABC News.
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0: 5 after 5, we have 81 degrees in Sturgeon Bay, 85 in Menominee, 85 in Marinette, 86 in Green Bay. Here's a look at your weather forecast this afternoon. Very warm, mostly sunny, nearly steady temperatures in the upper 80s. Tonight, mostly clear, then mostly cloudy. Slight chance of showers after midnight, lows in the upper 60s. Light south winds. Tomorrow, Wednesday, humid, mostly cloudy. 70% chance of showers and thunderstorms, highs in the mid-80s, light southwest winds. Wednesday night, tomorrow night, 70% chance of rain with a chance of thunderstorms, lows in the mid-60s. Thursday, humid, partly sunny, 50% chance of rain, highs in the lower 80s. Thursday night, partly cloudy, lows in the lower 60s. Friday, sunny, highs in the lower 80s. Friday night, mostly clear, lows in the mid-60s. Saturday, sunny, highs in the mid-80s. 81 degrees in Sturgeon Bay, 85 in Menominee, 85 in Marinette, 86 in Green Bay.
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14: I'm Christine Lisi. Lionel Messi scored his 8th goal of this year's World Cup, extended his streak to 9 straight matches with a goal for Argentina, 21st goal of his World Cup career as he led Argentina to a 3-2 comeback win over Egypt in the round of 16. Messi, the first player ever to score 20 World Cup goals. He's got a 1-goal lead on France's Kylian Mbappe on the all-time leaderboard. Argentina will play in the quarterfinals Saturday. NBA Finals MVP Jalen Brunson underwent surgery today on his left wrist. He is expected to return to basketball activities this summer. He played through that left wrist injury during New York's championship run. Cavaliers guard Donovan Mitchell committed on a long-term extension with the team on the first day he was eligible for a new contract. Agreed to a 4-year, $273 million max extension. It includes a full trade kicker. It is his second extension since arriving in Cleveland via a trade from Utah 4 years ago. ESPN radio host David Dennis Jr.
15: Donovan Mitchell is now locked into an untradeable contract, essentially, with Cleveland. He is their guy. There's no way anybody can really move him. And I think it's a good move for Cleveland. I do think that Donovan Mitchell is good enough to lead a team to a championship. I really do. He's got to get the right guys around him.
14: Mitchell has played a significant part in Cleveland's conversations to improve the roster over the years. He'd embrace the Cavs reuniting with LeBron James if LeBron makes that decision to sign with Cleveland. According to Boston University's CTE Center, former Cowboys defensive end Marshawn Nealon was diagnosed with CTE after his death. He died by suicide in November 2025 at the age of 24. The diagnosis by BU's CTE Center was made after Nealon's family donated his brain for research. NHL Senators re-signed forward Claude Giroux to a 1-year, $5 million deal. He helped Ottawa return to the playoffs last season.
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1: From ABC News, Wall Street Now. Tech stocks, especially those selling artificial intelligence, have taken Wall Street on a roller coaster ride recently, and that continued Tuesday, with indexes closing lower across the board, the Dow losing 131 points, NASDAQ dropping 302, the S&P fell 33, even though the majority of stocks within the index rose. Micron Technology fell 5%, Intel sank 10%. Investors once again expressing worry that AI stocks are priced too high. The concern started overseas when Samsung Electronics reported a strong quarter, but analysts wondered, could it have been stronger? Rivian Automotive dropped 18% after the electric vehicle company said that it's selling 75 million shares of stock, which dilutes the ownership stakes of earlier shareholders. America's biggest airlines all say they're going to expand premium economy offerings, adding more luxury perks to attract more high-paying customers. Wayne Cabot, ABC News.
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24: With WDOR News, I'm Danny Allen. The Door County Pickleball Club has announced its plans for 6 new state-of-the-art pickleball courts to be constructed in Egg Harbor. They're now collaborating with the Village of Egg Harbor to have them built in the Harbor Hounds Dog Park Complex on Church Street in the spring of 2027. This will be the county's largest such facility designed solely for pickleball. The courts will include modern construction, shaded shelters, and comfortable seating areas. The Door County Pickleball Club has launched a $500,000 capital campaign, which will run through early January. Construction will begin in early spring. If you'd like to donate to this campaign or to learn more, you can contact the club through their website, doorcountypickleball.com. The City of Sturgeon Bay reminds those residents registered to vote in the districts 6 and 7 that there has been a change in the polling place. Those who previously had voted in the Path of Door County building will now be voting in the ADRC building at 914 North 14th Avenue. This new polling place will be in effect for the 2026 partisan primary election to take place August 11th. If you've already registered to vote in your district, you don't need to re-register for the new polling place. If you recently moved, had your name changed, recently became a U.S. citizen, or if you didn't vote in the last 4 years, then you might require new or updated voter registration. You can also look up your registration, polling place, and ballot information online by plugging in your address at myvote.wi.gov. The Door County Highway and Facilities Committee will meet tomorrow morning, 9 o'clock in the Chambers Room at the Government Center in Sturgeon Bay. In the Highway Division portion of the meeting, they'll be formulating a request for a safety study of County Road B in Sevastopol. They'll also be discussing possible culvert aid for Bechtel Road in Sevastopol and the county's production of hot asphalt mix. In the Parks Division portion of the meeting, there will be an update for the upcoming dredging project at Shudewers Dock County Park. Lastly, in the Facilities Division, there will be updates on Justice Center stormwater drain repairs, along with the repair and replacement of the center's delivery door. Time will be allowed for public comments early in the meeting, and again, that starts 9 o'clock tomorrow morning in the Chambers Room of the Door County Government Center. Destination Door County is now seeking local community members to serve as models in their summer photo shoot. As opposed to hiring outside models, they would prefer real Door County people. Interim President and CEO John Jarish says they'll soon be casting for these modeling positions, and he shares the 3 days of photo shoots.
2: In previous years, we had worked with modeling agencies to get people here, and that worked out fine, but I think it's a lot more authentic if we can have some locals and residents that are here that might be willing to kind of do it. And so we have our next summer photo shoot. We're looking to do some casting for that. We are looking for families on Tuesday, July the 28th. Local friends groups of friends that are together on Wednesday, July 29th, and couples on Thursday, July the 30th. We will be all over the county for those photo shoots.
24: Anyone interested can learn more and apply for casting through the Destination Door County website, doorcounty.com/photoshoot. Jarish shares how these photos will be used in future marketing.
2: Again, ways for us to capture authentic Door County experiences. We love to feature some locals and just make it as authentic as we can. So, you know, they'll be used in future marketing campaigns, different publications, maybe our 2027 destination guide, social media on our website, all sorts of places like that.
24: If your photo is chosen for marketing, you'll then see your image in all sorts of Door County promotional images, but there will also be some other gifts for those who participate.
2: We do give a little something something to anyone that does end up participating. We have a nice little gift bag, some Door County gift certificates typically, as a thank you for their time.
24: Some selected participants will also receive $200 in Door County gift certificates. You can sign up for casting now or for other future photo shoots. Again, that's through the website doorcounty.com/photoshoot. Those dates for this summer's shoots will be July 28th, 29th, and 30th. This week begins the summer reading program at the Forestville branch of the Door County Library. Now, through August 21st, participants are encouraged to read as many books as you can, and for every book you read, you earn a chance to win one of 7 dairy baskets to be given away at the end of the program. These baskets include assorted cheeses, coupons for ice cream, dairy-related gifts, and more, made possible by a grant from the Dairy Farmers of Wisconsin and the Door County Dairy Promotion Committee. The winners will be announced at the promotion's end on August 21st. You can sign up to join this summer reading program at the Forestville Library and start earning more chances to win one of 7 dairy baskets. Campfires can serve as places where differences fade, stories are shared, and community is built. The Door County YMCA will be joining YMCAs across all 50 states July 22nd in hosting Campfire Across America, a one-day community celebration of connection and belonging. The Jackie and Steve Kane Program Center in Fish Creek will host the local celebration for families, friends, and neighbors from 8 a.m. to 5 p.m. that Wednesday. The day includes a visit from Smokey Bear, the Open Door Bird Sanctuary, and the Spin to Win Prize Wheel. Also, a lunch deal will be available from 11 a.m. to 2 p.m. Communications and Outreach Executive Amy Gamble says Campfire Across America is about more than a fire. It's about creating moments of connection, sharing experiences, and building a sense of belonging. She also invites the community to join in and celebrate at the Kane Center in Fish Creek Wednesday, July 22nd. The Sister Bay Liberty Grove Library is hosting a special live program tonight with some local published authors sharing their mystery writing process called Inside the Book. This program runs from 5:30 until 7 tonight, and all are welcome. Community Relations Library Assistant Maggie Beam explains.
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24: You can gain some insight from the mystery writers themselves. 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The Ephraim Historical Foundation is offering free schoolhouse lessons in the Pioneer Schoolhouse Museum every Tuesday, Wednesday, and Thursday through July. They'll begin at 1 o'clock each afternoon and last approximately 30 minutes, featuring a different lesson every time. Designed for kids in kindergarten through third grade, the lessons share the education experience from a traditional one-room, turn-of-the-century schoolhouse. Each session begins with a tour of the schoolhouse before moving on to the history of Ephraim, a hands-on activity, and recess. No registration is necessary. They do welcome walk-ins. These summer schoolhouse lessons are designed to bring local history to life through hands-on experiences in Ephraim's unique one-room schoolhouse. Again, those free lesson sessions are every Tuesday, Wednesday, and Thursday through July at 1 o'clock each afternoon. The Evening Report of Local News, brought to you by Heiser Automotive and by Sonny's Italian Kitchen and Pizzeria, continues on WDOR with funeral announcements right after this.
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24: WDOR News continues with these funeral announcements. Paula Oakdale, 88 years old of Sister Bay, passed away Friday, July 3rd at her home. She was born April 28th of 1944 in Sturgeon Bay, daughter of the late Richard and Anita Niebel. She graduated from Sturgeon Bay High School in 1962 and married Roger Oakdale September 10th of 1966 in Sister Bay. A visitation and memorial service will be held Wednesday at Hewins Funeral Home in Sturgeon Bay from 1 until 3 in memory of Paula Oakdale, 88, of Sister Bay. Patricia A. Bodwin, 78 years old of Namur, passed away on Friday, July 3rd. She was born July 29th of 1947 in the town of Union to Lewis and Ruth Bodwin. Funeral services will be 11 o'clock Thursday at St. Louis Catholic Church in Dykesville. Visitation from 9 until the time of services at 11 a.m. with burial in the St. Mary of the Snow Cemetery in Namur for Patricia Bodwin, 78, of Namur. Lauren C. Mann, 58 years old of Aurora, Illinois, passed away at home surrounded by family July 4th. He was born in Ames, Iowa in 1968 to Jerome and Shirley Mann and moved to and grew up in Sturgeon Bay. Visitation in Illinois will be held Friday, July 10th from 3 until 8 at Modell Funeral Home in Darien, Illinois. A funeral service locally will be held 1:30 Wednesday, July 15th at Sturgeon Bay Seventh-day Adventist Church on Gordon Road. Friends may call at the church in Sturgeon Bay Wednesday, July 15th from noon until the time of service. Burial will follow at the Bayside Cemetery for Lauren C. Mann, 58, of Aurora, Illinois. Robert W. Olson, 88 years old, of Ellison Bay and Sturgeon Bay, passed away peacefully at home Sunday, June 28th, with his wife at his side after living with pancreatic cancer the past 3 years. He was born on August 16th of 1937 in Sturgeon Bay, son of the late Clyde and Bessie Olson, graduated from Gibraltar High School in 1955, and on December 26th of 1964 married Carol Sievertson. Memorial services will be held at Bayview Lutheran Church Saturday, July 18th, with visitation to begin at 10 a.m., with a service to follow at 11. Bob will be laid to rest at a later date at Bayside Cemetery in Sturgeon Bay. That for Robert W. Olson, 88, of Ellison Bay and Sturgeon Bay. Brian E. Vandewall, 77 years old, of Washington Island, passed away July 1st at his home. He was born in November 23rd of 1948 in Mishawaka, Indiana, son of the late Renee and Elsie Vandewall, graduated from St. Joseph's High School, received his undergrad from Ball State, and received a master's degree in city planning. On June 3rd of 1993, he married Susan Heft in Kohler, Wisconsin, was the founder and CEO of Vandewall and Associates of Milwaukee and Madison. Private graveside services will be held Saturday, July 18th, 11 a.m. at the Washington Island Cemetery for Brian E. Vandewall, 77, of Washington Island. Paul W. Flett, Sr., 66 years old, of Sturgeon Bay, passed away peacefully July 4th. Was born and raised in Minnesota, served in the U.S. Army. A celebration of life will be held at a later date in Sturgeon Bay, with service and burial to be held at Fort Snelling National Cemetery in Minneapolis for Paul W. Flett, Sr., 66, of Sturgeon Bay. That is the evening report of local news brought to you on WDOR by Heiser Automotive, proud to be in Sturgeon Bay, committed to Door County, with better experience, local support, and a promise to earn your business. 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
0: It's Belgian Days in Brussels this weekend. 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
24: With Kewaunee County News on WDOR, I'm Danny Allen. The city of Algoma has named Tyler Tuttle as its new chief of police. Tuttle was sworn in Monday and has served as an Algoma City police officer, as well as having been a member of the Kewaunee County Sheriff's Department. Some road construction in Kewaunee County to make you aware of. County Highway N closed at the bridge between Gash Road and County Highway V through the end of the summer for a bridge replacement project. And County Highway J completely closed at the bridges between St. Peter's Road and County Highway AB beginning in mid-July and running through early fall for bridge replacements there. So do be aware of those projects. Of course, road construction continues on Dodge Street in the city of Kewaunee as well. Water service is being replaced this week along with water main installation to the south of Scott Street, and roadway construction taking place between Kilbourne Street and Henry Street. Concert in the Park night Thursday night in the city of Algoma. It's the Time Machine Band. They'll be playing at Heritage Park just off the Algoma City Marina from 6 until 9 o'clock on Thursday night. And no music in the park in Luxembourg this week due to the Kewaunee County Fair, where you can catch music there. Now this funeral announcement. Richard Dick A. Gabriel, 83 years old of Luxembourg, passed away peacefully with family at his side Saturday, July 4th in Luxembourg. Dick was born October 12th of 1942 in Algoma to Richard and Mary Gabriel, graduated from Casco High School with the class of 1960, and served in the U.S. Army Reserves. Dick married Ann C. Dillenberg August 14th of 1965 at Holy Trinity Church in Casco. Friends may call at St. Mary Church in Luxembourg between 9 and 10:45 Thursday with a funeral mass at 11 with Monsignor James Dillenberg officiating. Burial in the St. Mary Cemetery in Luxembourg for Richard Dick A. Gabriel, 83, of Luxembourg. That's Kewaunee County News on WDOR. I'm Danny Allen.
0: One of the largest fishing contests in the country, the 44th Annual Kewaunee-Door County Salmon Tournament, is July 10th through the 19th. 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Want to give it a shot? 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More details on the KD Salmon Tournament Facebook page.
5: I'm Chad Michaels. Here's our WDUR Sports Report for today. Brewers beat the Cardinals 4-3 last night, and they did it again this afternoon, 4-3 final. Jacob Mizrahi.

0: doubled twice. For the Cardinals, Ryan Stanek in relief takes the loss. He's 2-2. Jordan Walker, two-run home run in the opening inning, his 21st. Ivan Herrera homered his 11th for St. Louis. That's the front end of the doubleheader today. Game two coming up tonight. Robert Gasser recalled today. He is the 27th man on the roster, the extra player you get in a doubleheader. Brewers also called up Luis Lara, another one of their big-time prospects. He's an outfielder. Designated Blake Perkins for assignment and moves made earlier today. Greg Jones took the roster spot of David Hamilton, who injured a hamstring in the game last night. On the field today, Brewers 4-3 over St. Louis. Doubleheader coming up tonight. Second game of the doubleheader tonight on WDUR. Cubs take on the Orioles in Baltimore tonight at 5:35. Pirates hosting the Braves, Reds, and Phillies. Though that's the baseball side of things today. The Bucks officially said goodbye to Giannis and Bobby Portis Monday. The NBA put its rubber stamp on the trade between the Bucks and Miami Heat. The Bucks released tribute videos thanking both players, and general manager John Horst released a letter to the fans. The video thanked both players for leading the team back to an NBA championship. In regards to Giannis, it detailed his 13-year tenure with the Bucks, going from draft pick to the greatest player in franchise history, and also how he embraced and was embraced by Milwaukee. Legion Baseball last night at Perry Field in Algoma. Anapi, a 2-1 winner over Manitowoc in extra innings. Anapi walked it off in the eighth. Tied at one, bases loaded. Jack Higginbotham ripped a single up the middle, scoring Jonah Doms for the win. Doms and Higginbotham both had RBIs for the Trailblazers. Aaron Bry, 3-for-3 with a walk. Higginbotham a couple of hits, and he walked as well. Pitching, the main story, though, for Anapi. Jacob Massey started, going three innings. Bo Tank pitched the fourth, struck out the side. Connor Miller the fifth. Siggy Hansen going the remaining three innings, allowing no hits, no walks, with seven strikeouts to get the win for Anapi. They beat Manitowoc last night 2-1 in eight innings. Up next for the Trail Blazers at Bayport this week Thursday, and at Bonduelle on Saturday. Brewers win today 4-3. Second half of the doubleheader coming up tonight against St. Louis on 93.9 FM. With the WDUR Sports Report, I'm Chad Michaels. 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And the Modern Day Drifters on Sunday. 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
1: From ABC News, I'm Dave Packer. The U.S. striking targets in Iran, the action confirmed by CENTCOM in response to Iran's attacks on ships in the Strait of Hormuz, and the U.S. revoking its agreement to allow Iran to sell its oil. ABC's Louis Martinez.
2: There were three ships that were targeted overnight and earlier today in the Strait of Hormuz by Iranian missiles. That's according to U.S. officials. And so what we have been expecting is whether the United States was going to respond militarily against Iran for this, as we had seen in previous weeks during the Memorandum of Understanding. That is exactly what is happening today.
1: In New York City, parts of Manhattan's east side evacuated as a high-rise building under renovation is in danger of collapse. Mayor Zoran Mamdani.
3: Two structural columns have buckled, in addition to multiple cracks and sagging floors. The building remains unstable. Since arriving on scene, we have witnessed additional movement in one of the compromised columns.
1: Now, the movement has now apparently stopped, which will allow engineers to go in to try to stabilize it. Another allegation from a former girlfriend against Maine Democratic Senate candidate Graham Plattner, this one reported by the Washington Post.
4: The pressure on Plattner to step out of the running has only grown, with top leaders in the party, including the Democratic Senatorial Campaign Committee, saying they won't support him if he stays in the race. Graham Plattner continues to deny the allegation that he sexually assaulted a woman in a drunken stupor 4.5 years ago. But he says he's now reflecting on a path forward.
1: ABC's Stephen Portnoy. President Trump is in Ankara, Turkey for the NATO summit, where he said he'll be lifting U.S. sanctions on Turkey.
5: We don't want to sanction friends. It's very simple. There's plenty of people we can sanction, and we are sanctioned. We don't want to sanction friends.
1: A Mississippi community is mourning the death of Nolan Xavier Wells. Authorities believe they've recovered the 18-year-old's body after he went missing over the weekend. Officials say Wells vanished after going on a boat trip with friends for the 4th of July. You're listening to ABC News.
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1: Football coach at Bucknell University has been charged with felony hazing in connection with the death of a player.
10: 18-year-old CJ Dickey collapsed during his first workout with the team in 2024. In a lawsuit, his family has claimed that strength and conditioning coach Mark Hulbis forced Dickey to do up and down exercises. The teen was later rushed to the hospital and treated for rhabdomyolysis, or rhabdo, a condition caused by extreme exertion that leads to muscle breakdown. Pennsylvania's attorney general calling it an extraordinary tragedy, worsened by the fact that CJ's death was preventable.
1: ABC's Sophie Flay. There's a new competitor trying to become the next financial hub, Y'all Street.
11: There was no bell-ringing ceremony or floor traders shouting out buys and sells, but the Texas Stock Exchange quietly began operating in Dallas Monday, with the trading of test securities as part of a staged launch. Livestock trading on Y'all Street is expected to begin Friday, with a small group of securities with a broader rollout later in the year.
1: ABC's Jim Ryan. Illinois is the latest state to impose regulations on artificial intelligence. A bill signed into law by Governor J.B. Pritzker increases transparency and accountability requirements for the largest AI models, those that generate more than $500 million in annual revenue and are trained using massive computing power. And Mariska Hargitay will host the 78th Primetime Emmy Awards in September. Nominations will be revealed tomorrow. Dave Packer, ABC News.
12: I'm U.S. Transportation Secretary Sean Duffy. 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
0: 5 after 6, we have 80 degrees in Sturgeon Bay, 80 in Brussels, 83 in Marinette, 83 in Oconto. Here's a look at your weather. Tonight, mostly clear, then mostly cloudy. Slight chance of showers after midnight. Lows in the upper 60s. Light south winds. Tomorrow, Wednesday, humid, mostly cloudy. Chance of showers. Slight chance of thunderstorms in the morning, then showers likely. And a chance of thunderstorms in the afternoon. 70% chance of rain. Highs in the mid-80s. Tomorrow night, 70% chance of showers with a chance of thunderstorms. Lows in the mid-60s. Light southeast winds. Thursday, humid, partly sunny, 50% chance of rain, highs in the lower 80s. And Thursday night, partly cloudy, lows in the lower 60s. 80 degrees in Sturgeon Bay, 80 in Brussels, 83 in Marinette, 83 in Oconto. 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
1: 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Pick up your cards at the Piggly Wiggly in Sister Bay, JP Express in Carlsville, Bay Ridge Plaza Mobile on Egg Harbor Road, and the Mobile S Stop Little Caesars in Sturgeon Bay. In Algoma, at the BP Express on the corner of Highway 4254, or at the JP Citgo on 4th Street. Next week, we're playing with white-colored cards. No purchase is necessary. The cards are free, but you must be at least 18 years of age to play. The first winner to completely fill their card and call in is the prime winner. Up to two additional winners then have 10 minutes to call in and claim a prize. Prizes include a $20 certificate from the Piggly Wiggly, a $20 certificate from Jandu Petroleum, and a certificate for a 16-inch pizza from Sonny's Italian Kitchen and Pizzeria. Monday Bingo is brought to you by Dortran, your doorway to mobility.
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1: From ABC News, I'm Dave Packer. A New York high-rise that was being converted from offices to apartments began to buckle today, leading to nearby evacuations. ABC's Aaron Katursky is there.
2: Around 8 a.m., construction workers began noticing a structural column on the 21st floor starting to warp. Then investigators found multiple cracks and the floors beginning to cave. Authorities evacuated the building and at least nine others nearby, including a hotel and school.
3: So I walked into the office. I was there for about 10 minutes, and then they were like, all right, everybody out, evacuate. Get out now.
2: Bumper-to-bumper traffic stretching for blocks.
1: And we've now learned that temporary shoring of the impacted building will begin soon. CENTCOM confirming powerful airstrikes against Iran in response to earlier Iranian attacks on vessels in the Strait of Hormuz. What about that memorandum of understanding? ABC News contributor Mick Mulroy.
4: So I think the United States is frustrated that it's not getting where it thought it would be from this MOU. And they're going after the locations that Iran would use and is using to attack these commercial vessels.
1: While in Turkey for the NATO summit, President Trump called out NATO allies over Iran. ABC's Karen Travers traveling with the president.
5: He started right out in his first on-camera appearance expressing that frustration with European leaders in NATO, talking about how he asked them to get involved in the war with Iran and used it as almost a loyalty test. Those countries, of course, did not budge and did not help the United States. The president saying, we spend billions and billions